0: Nova Sport is up next.
1: All the thrills and spills of the weekend, brought to you by Domino's. Drop everything. It's Domino's.
0: Nova Sport. In the NRL and the Panthers with an update on injured star Nathan Cleary. Post-surgery, things are going to plan with the halfback expected to make a return in rounds 1-4 next year. That's after the superstar broke his leg. In the AFL, and Brisbane are said to be looking into the services of Nathan Buckley as a potential replacement for departed coach Chris Fagan. And the Bombers will receive picks 15, 25 and a second-round selection in the 2028 draft in return for departing skipper Zach Merritt, the midfielder leaving for Hawthorn. And now you're up to date on Nova.
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6: It's Nat and Sean with you. Still to come, we talk about old people behaving badly.
7: I love this.
6: It's a great story.
7: We always pose this question. We get a million calls, by the way.
6: Yes, exactly.
7: And you're going to love these ones.

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1: It's Nat and Sean on Nova.
2: School holidays are nearly done. Parents, the finish line is in sight.
1: Now, it's pretty obvious that the breakup between Alistair Clarkson and the North Melbourne Football Club hasn't gone well. Bit of vitriol spinning around. Mm. He's feeling thrown under the bus.
3: Breakups really do.
1: Yeah.
4: Joel's busting a move right now.
1: Yeah.
4: He gets paid half his salary as part of his contract.
1: That helps.
4: Severance.
5: Yeah.
4: I'm keeping that half a mil.
1: Yeah, that'd be all right, wouldn't it?
4: Yeah, I would think so.
1: Yeah, that'd help ease the pain somewhat. But he has dropped all of his North Melbourne gear. He bundled it all up and dropped it at Vinny's. He's like, don't need that anymore. Won't be wearing that again. Not even to do the painting, Sean. So we want to know what happened when you broke up with your ex's stuff.
3: Delicious.
1: What did you do?
3: I'm going to get the popcorn out.
1: Karen's in Morley. Morning, Karen. What happened with your ex's stuff?
6: Well, it wasn't actually his stuff. So after we broke up, I actually owed him about $1,000. And he cheekily actually took me to, like, civil court. Mm-hmm. And so I found out that there's other ways of legal tender.
1: Yes.
6: And I lost and I had to pay it back, but it was on my terms.
2: Yeah.
6: So at first I paid him $5 a week because I just pretended that's all I could afford.
1: Yes.
6: But then I just wanted to get rid of it. So when it got to about $800, I actually sent him $800 worth of postage stamps.
1: Is there any chance he's ever going to send that much mail,
3: Karen,
1: ever?
6: No, no.
1: That's,
6: I mean, this
1: so
6: was,
1: funny.
6: You know, 15 years ago.
1: No, no.
6: Yeah.
1: Doesn't matter. That's brilliant.
4: How much were the individual stamps worth?
6: I purposely got, like, the 10-cent one.
1: Yeah.
3: Karen, that is so petty.
4: Karen,
3: I'm here for it. We
4: petty,
3: are the same
4: Joel,
3: person.
4: You're loving it, aren't you?
1: A we petty Karen. Person, nobody Karen. Could have seen that coming.
6: No.
3: Delicious.
1: Well done, Kaz. That's awful but funny. Claudia's in Winthrop. Hello. What happened to your ex's stuff when you broke up?
7: Yeah, we were about to move in together on, like, the Monday, and he'd left some stuff around my house. Anyway, he rang on the Sunday and dumped me, saying he'd met someone on the Saturday night.
1: What?
7: So
3: what?
7: I know. Meant I was homeless as well. We were renting a new flat.
1: Yeah.
7: But anyway, I then waited on Monday until he went to work, and went round his house. And in the UK, the letterbox leads directly into the hallway because it's part of the front door.
1: Yeah.
7: So he left a beanbag. So I unzipped the beanbag and then I fed through all the balls through the letterbox. And then for just good nature, I then scooped up a dog turd off the road and popped that through as well.
3: I love it.
1: Oh, my God.
3: Can we do this every day, Claudia? Right. That is brilliant.
1: People are monsters.
4: Are we writing down these? Because these are everyone's going to have something in their back pocket.
3: Not a monster. He met a guy the night before. A girl. Well, I'm assuming it was a girl, Claudia.
1: Yes.
3: The night before.
1: That's true.
3: To move in.
4: Yes. She's houseless.
1: He is a terrible person. There's no doubt about it.
3: And you are an evil
4: Claudia,
3: genius,
4: he did
3: Claudia.
4: Deserve the
1: he
4: dog
1: crossed
4: poo.
1: You and he got what he deserved then.
3: The
1: all right, take
3: bag.
1: It back. You're not a terrible person. It was warranted. Maxine's in Queens. Morning, Maxine. What did you do with your ex's stuff?
8: Well, he went away on holiday and I found out he went away with another girl.
1: Oh, so essentially,
8: we broke up.
3: Yeah.
8: So myself and a friend let ourselves into his flat and we rearranged the whole flat. So we put the kitchen in the bathroom in the kitchen, the lounge room in the bedroom and vice versa.
4: Yeah, I like doing that stuff because it really messes with their head.
1: Yeah, but
4: and
1: it's also
4: annoying.
1: You're not destroying anything.
4: Nah,
1: you're just
4: annoying.
3: It's just so irritating, which is brilliant.
8: Not really destroying anything. What we didn't know is we caused a leak in the bathroom when we were doing the move. And obviously he was away for quite a few weeks. So he had a very wet flat when he came back.
1: Oh, and the people downstairs were a bit annoyed. Dripping.
3: This has given me life, though, all these.
1: I know.
3: Have you ever seen me more excited?
1: You people are so evil. So evil. It's amazing.
4: Well thought out.
3: I'm taking notes. I would do every single one of these. I think it's fantastic.
1: Mm.
3: Jack, if you're listening.
4: You can't break up with someone by going away with someone else.
1: Yeah, that's ill advised.
3: And not expect your apartment to be rearranged when you return.
1: Exactly.
3: And a little bit damp.
1: And a bit moist all around.
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5: The crash in North Fremantle's Stirling Highway southbound at Harvest Road has been cleared away, but traffic is still busy on the approach. Freeway southbound, slow Whitfords Avenue to Reed Highway. Freeway northbound, Thomas Road through to Rowley Road, then South Street through to Leach Highway as well. Tonkin Highway is busy in both directions at Welshpool Road East. A bit full in Applecross, Canning Highway eastbound at Reynolds Road. Again in Hammersley, Reed Highway in both directions at Erindale Road. Also in Netherlands, Thomas Street in both directions at Aberdare Road. And Wilson Leach Highway eastbound at Manning Road. Anything else, call 9489 1777. 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

0: everybody. Nat and Sean with you.
1: We're talking about the fact that at the World Cup, when it came to the presentation, so Spain received their trophy, the big, you know.
2: Golden ball?
1: Yeah, the gold.
2: The hand.
1: Yes, right? Oh, the beautiful
2: I
1: World Cup
2: be bigger,
1: trophy.
2: Don't you reckon? Does it need to be bigger?
1: Yeah, it's pretty big enough, I suppose. You've got to lift
3: it.
2: The captain gets to get the trophy, Joel, and hold it in front of the group, and I guess everyone gets to kiss it and touch it after that.
1: Yeah, but then do they take it home, or does it go to FIFA World Headquarters?
2: Well, that is a great question.
1: Yeah.
2: I haven't done enough homework on that.
1: No. We'll find out. We'll get back to you.
3: Great, thank you.
1: After he presented the trophy, Donald Trump they couldn't get him out of the shot. He just kind of stood there. And I can't believe that there's not somebody whose job it is to, because often in those situations, there'll be like a handler, like somebody who's managing the situation who would go, okay, now you come over here with me, you know, like to do that. But I guess he feels that he's above that, maybe. I don't know.
2: I would think that they would have had a sticker on the ground, right?
1: Yes.
2: So you know where to stand.
1: Yes.
2: But he was just standing there like, I'm not going anywhere.
1: Yeah, like I'm a part of it, aren't I?
2: And like,
3: that's not photo. Like photobombing's normally up the back. He's front and centre. And he's a large guy. He's
2: a big man.
1: Yeah, you can see him. We want to know, was there somebody who, you know, didn't know when it was time to get out of the way? Craig's in Kingsley. Hello.
4: Hiya, how are you guys?
2: Good.
1: Craig. Okay, what happened?
4: A good few years ago, I was best man to my childhood friend's wedding. Of course, he grew up knowing the family. So after all the speeches and just before they opened up before they went to cut the cake and have photos with that, they mistakenly opened the floor to anybody else who wanted to say anything. And my father, a couple of glasses in, he decided to retell a story of a darts competition where the groom beat him.
2: Yeah.
4: But he took 10 minutes to say this and was very animated and wandering.
3: God.
4: To where people are trying to retrieve the mic back off him and it almost turned into a little bit of a chase. And the bride are getting ready to go cut the cake. And the photographer's ready. My mother's sort of trying to get me in to get him. He's having none of it.
2: Trying to get among him.
1: I know. He's running away.
2: No, I haven't finished.
1: Yeah. I need to get to the end.
4: Yeah. And it's nothing to do with the wedding, nothing to do with the bride and groom.
1: No.
4: His loss.
1: It's just that one time they played darts together. It's like,
2: Does anyone else have anything to say?
1: That is not something you ask in a room full of people who are on the turf. Like, oh, God. Craig, that's absolutely unbelievable. Man. Thank you. And Amy's in Bertram. Good morning, Amy. Talk to us about when somebody just wouldn't get out of the shot or out of the way.
5: So when me and my husband got married, we were getting our photos done and stuff, and his sister actually had a photographer herself for her own photos. And
2: Most
5: of our
2: piece
5: photos,
2: of work. I'm
5: there's
2: obsessed.
5: Her in the background getting her photos done.
2: Oh my God! What do you mean?
5: And then not just that, after our wedding and that, a couple of days after we went to her house, and she's like, oh, I made a wedding album up. And I was like, great. There was not one photo of me in it. There was photos of her and her brother and her and her mum and her and everyone. None of me.
3: This is one of the most outrageous things. She brought her own photographer. What does she do for a living? I'm obsessed. What does she do for a living?
5: She doesn't. She's a medic. So she works in the, she does the Navy. But she's
3: even more random.
5: Oh my God. She loves herself. But she had like a professional photo, like a camera there and taking photos, and I was like, oh my God.
2: Getting all the candids done.
1: That is nuts. Yeah.
2: This is great.
1: I am gobsmacked that somebody would do that.
2: Check out my photo album. Everyone come over. Oh, I've got photos of the wedding.
5: But there was not one photo of me and her together.
1: That's amazing.
3: So, okay, so if anyone else wanted a photo with her photographer, like, it was like, can you borrow it? Yeah, how did that go? She was just exclusively there for her.
5: They were in the background of most of my photos.
1: Photoshop can sort that out, don't worry, Amy.
5: Yeah. Because we had it on the river and stuff, so it was really nice photos. So, she was having her own photo shoot.
3: That's what a monster.
1: Amazing.
3: I really like her.
5: Take advantage of the moment, I suppose.
1: Yeah. There is like that weird downtime while the couple's getting photos at the wedding. So after the ceremony, before the reception, everybody's just kind of milling about. Like you either, most people are getting stuck into the free terps, but I mean, at least she was doing a full photo shoot
3: with her own.
5: Right behind where we were getting photos.
3: That is so funny, Amy.
2: That is so cool.
1: I'm so intrigued by this woman. So intrigued. Unbelievable. Yeah. Thank you.
2: That
1: just made me so happy. Nova. Perth traffic. Nova 937.
6: 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Breakdown in West Perth, Mitchell Freeway northbound at the exit to Charles Street. The right lane is partially blocked. Otherwise, freeway southbound, slow Whitford Avenue to Reed Highway. Freeway northbound, Agatelle Road to Rolly Road. Then South Street right through to Canning Highway. Anything else, call 9489 1777. 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Sunny today, heading for a top of 27. And right now it is 16 degrees on Nova 937.
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10: Good morning, it's Mike Humphrey with you. The Coalition says its new migration plan being announced today won't harm the economy. Sources say a cut to 100,000 arrivals in the first year of government is what's on the cards. It comes after economists blasted One Nation's plan of a reduction to 130,000, some saying that would lead to a recession. Meanwhile, Anthony Albanese and Chris Bowen are in Fiji for day two of the pre-COP climate summit. Day one saw an agreement signed with Vanuatu to help the country with solar development. ASIO are continuing to look into the Fly Dubai pilot at the centre of last week's plane hijacking above the Middle East. Reports now the former RMIT student attended radical mosques in Melbourne. Celebrity and businesses have begun distancing from Sam Wood as he remains behind bars on charges of domestic violence. High-profile trainer Tiffany Hall, among others, releasing statements and severing ties with the reality TV star and his fitness empire. Overseas, the US says it's closely monitoring a lab leak that killed one person in Russia. Conflicting reports the lab worker died of the plague or pneumonia. And Norway is seeking a temporary ban on smart glasses sold by Meta and other tech firms. Meanwhile, Bradley Cooper and Gigi Hadid have poured cold water on wedding rumours. The pair seen wearing matching bands for the last 2 months, but the power couple insists it's more of a commitment ring kind of vibe. Nova Sport is up next.
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10: St Kilda's Cal Wilkie has been named the club best and fairest for 2026. The defender claiming the Trevor Barker Award for the second time, finishing 5 points clear of new recruit Jack Silvani. Switching code, Panthers skipper Isaiah Yeo will miss the start of next year's NRL season after putting off surgery to play in the Rugby League World Cup starting next week. Australia coach Kevin Walters naming Yeo as captain of the 23-man squad. The Kangaroos begin their campaign next Thursday. They take on New Zealand in Sydney. And now you're up to date on Nova.
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1: Nat and Sean for Shell Ready Express. Oh my God, school holidays. Love them or survive them. Good luck either way.
2: A couple of oldies in Melbourne have been making national news, Natalie.
1: Bonnie and Clyde.
3: Really?
2: Bonnie and Clyde, yes. This has come to your attention. Your mum and dad are about this.
1: Yeah, my dad brought it up the other day when we were FaceTiming, so they were looking at my face and I was looking at the lounge room ceiling. every time.
3: By the Blair Witch Project.
1: It's quite extraordinary. And dad brought it up and went into great detail about this story. And I'm like, are you telling me not to put you in a home? Is that what this is about? Because he was like, yeah, good on him, good on him. And I'm like, oh, yeah, no, I see. I see what the subtle underlining message
2: There's
1: is here.
2: There's a message.
1: So, yeah, it was a couple who, though, were put into respite aged care and they didn't like it. So the husband especially broke the wife out.
3: She
1: needs a bit of assistance and she's in a wheelchair.
2: Chucked her in the wheelchair.
1: Yeah, and off they went. They bolted, went out, left, ran away and checked themselves into a motel.
3: Oh, so
2: Colin Garrati's 89, wife Claudette is 83. Mm. So they made the great escape, which is fantastic. They're saying they're not going back. They're in the motel. They've pinpointed them down.
1: They said when
2: CCTV.
1: Didn't like
2: got
1: it.
2: Got ya. They're going, nah, we're in
3: not
2: here.
3: Not for us.
2: Nah.
3: See you later.
2: Nah.
3: Bit of a dine and dash. I love that.
1: Yeah.
2: I don't often see oldies making a break for it, do
1: you? There was a story a few years ago about a guy in Mandurah an elderly gentleman whose wife, she did have, I believe, if my memory serves me correctly, ironically, quite severe dementia, but she was put into a care facility and he busted her out and they went on the run and they ended up like somewhere like Kununurra or somewhere like he busted her out and said no I want to look after her, but I don't know that he had the capacity to do that long term, but that he took matters into his own hands.
3: Well, yeah, my grandma Muriel, she was in Mandurah, she was a bit of a crim too. She didn't go on the run, she was a catfish though.
1: posing as a 17-year-old girl.
3: She used to catfish men online and get them to take her on cruises. And then when they get on the cruise, this, old bloke thinks he's going to, what she would also do and she'd say, oh, no, we need separate rooms because I'm traditional.
2: Yes.
3: And, then they get on the ship and then Nan would absolutely ghost the bloke.
1: Oh.
3: And she travelled around the world going on cruises and paid for by men she'd met online.
1: And it's not easy to ghost somebody when you're on the same ship.
3: She would just pretend she'd never met them before. He'd be like, he thinks he's going to get lucky.
1: He's a
3: and then Nan's
1: thing.
3: Up on the Lido deck having a pina colada with the...
1: On
3: with
1: his dime.
3: Pool boy. Yeah, exactly.
1: With the pool boy.
3: She did that plenty of times.
2: Wow.
1: Oh, Muriel,
2: Joel.
1: Well done.
2: That's exactly what we want to talk about.
1: Yes. Nans and Pops behaving badly.
2: Yes.
1: What have they been getting up to? Busting out of the old people's home, going on ghost cruises. What are they doing?
3: Catfishing people. I'm like, who taught Nan how to use the internet?
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7: Factor in the breakdown in West Perth, Mitchell Freeway North, that is the exit to Charles Street. The right lane is partially blocked, so just be mindful if you need to head through there. Freeway southbound is holding you up a bit, Whitfords Avenue through to Reed Highway. Quinada Freeway northbound, Anchortel Road through to Rowley Road. Again, South Street through to Canning Highway as well. Delays in Applecross, Canning Highway eastbound at Reynolds Road. In Hammersley as well, Reed Highway in both directions at Erindale Road. In Nedlands too, Thomas Street in both directions at Aberdare Road. 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

0: Sean with you. We love the story of the 89-year-old pop who busted his wife out of respite care and away they went, Claudette. She's 83 and they're not going back.
1: Refused to film.
0: Went on the run. They've gone to a motel and they have told their family, no, we're not going back there. So you figure it out.
1: Yeah, well, they're behaving pretty badly in this circumstance.
0: And we applaud that.
2: Feeling ever so alive.
0: Yeah. I know, right? Oh, yeah. Right? So we want to know, has your nan and or pop behaved badly? Tony's in Golden Bay. Morning, Tone.
3: Hi, good morning. How you going, guys?
1: Good.
0: Great, Tony.
1: Good. Tell us.
0: What happened?
3: I've had to pull off the road to get onto this one. Now, my granny was in Mandurah as well, so maybe there's something in the water.
0: Yes, Joel.
3: So granny and granddad went off into sort of like a semi-retirement village. And poor old granddad had both his legs removed from vascular disease.
0: Oh, okay.
3: So she used to pop him off to, you know, bed in the afternoon, put the radio out the front for everyone to come around for a bit of a happy hour. And he'd be calling from the bedroom, Joan, you know, get in. She'd get all dressed up. And she got caught doing the full Monty back when the
1: Oh, good honour.
3: Out of control. No, she was out of control.
1: She was doing the full Monty for the old boy.
3: Yep. Yeah, for everyone that came over for the happy hour.
0: So she'd pop him into bed and then she'd be in the lounge room entertaining, including doing the full Monty.
3: Out on the front porch,
0: While he's asking for assistance.
3: And he'd be yelling from the bedroom, Joan, get
0: I need a drink.
2: I love this. Have you got it? Flaunt it.
0: Yeah, exactly.
1: Joan.
3: She had it. She was all right.
0: She had it. Oh, there we go. Wow. Tony.
1: She would have been a huge hit.
0: Wouldn't she just?
2: I love her style.
3: It was a hit.
0: It was a very happy hour.
3: They didn't stay there long because it caused a bit of trouble.
2: Well, the other old pops are getting in trouble.
0: Exactly.
3: Everyone
0: kicked
3: out, to be honest.
0: Amazing, Tony. Thank you. Thanks for pulling over too. Appreciate that.
2: Yeah.
0: Kaylin's in Rivervale. Hello.
4: Hello.
0: All right, Kaylin. Who's been behaving badly?
4: Well, not quite as devious as Joel's grandma.
2: Yes.
4: My granddad used to be very good hearing, but he used to pretend he couldn't.
1: Okay.
4: To get out of things or to just not answer people and ignore them.
2: That's brilliant. My grandma did that with Jack. She used to pretend to fall asleep when he was in the room. If she and Jack were just in the room together, she'd pretend to fall asleep so she didn't have to talk to him. I'm like, that's quite a good trick. I've been trying to do that myself.
1: Yeah, that doesn't work, Joel.
2: I don't blame you, Muriel. Wow.
4: I know,
2: selective listening.
4: Brilliant. I can't wait to get to that stage of my life. And
1: yeah, that's a good one. We'll have to write that down for everyone.
0: Yeah, I'm reminded there was a woman who claimed that she was blind for nearly 30 years because she just wanted to avoid social interaction. I was in Spain, in Madrid. She's I just can't be bothered talking to people. I'm going to pretend I'm blind. That way you can't see them there, I suppose, and you can pretend that no interactions with life. Too funny. Thank you, Kaylin. Claire's in Yanjibup. Hello.
5: Hi, how are you?
1: Good,
0: now,
1: Claire.
0: Has your nan been up to no good too, Claire?
5: Well, she's passed away now, but yeah, she was a bit of a naughty girl.
0: Great. What did she
2: tell
0: do?
2: Us.
5: Well, she used to board people. She lived in Fremantle and she used to have lots of boarders.
1: Yep.
5: So, come and go, travellers, you know, people, and just give her extra money and all that sort of thing. Granddad had passed away and my dad came in to check on her one day and he caught her in bed with the 47-year-old boarder.
0: Go
1: now. Wow, that is good news.
0: How old do you reckon she was at the time, Claire?
5: 85?
0: Yeah.
1: 85!
0: I believe what's known as full board, Sean.
1: I wonder if he got
5: Dad
1: a discount.
5: Dad wasn't very happy. He was pretty upset. But,
2: I mean, is that a cougar or a saber-toothed tiger?
0: Yeah, that's
1: true. Oh, definitely saber-tooth.
0: Yeah. I mean,
5: I'll go Nan.
0: Yeah, absolutely.
1: Yeah,
0: you give her a gentle high five. Look after osteoporosis, but a gentle high five.
1: How do you tell your Nan off? Or how do you tell your mother off in this circumstance? She's...
0: Yeah.
1: Got a bit of fresh gear on the go.
5: I don't think he knew what to do.
0: Yeah.
5: I think he just opened the door, closed the door.
1: That is so funny.
5: He was thinking about it. Like.
2: That is amazing.
5: He thought that this guy was after money, but no, he wasn't.
0: No,
5: he didn't leave him anything.
0: He was just after a good time.
2: They need to get her on the Golden Bachelorette.
0: Yeah, right.
2: Yeah.
5: Well, he had an odd thing for old ladies, so...
1: Wow.
0: It's someone for everyone.
2: Yeah. That is incredible.
0: Incredible. Thank you, Claire. What a cracking story.
2: Get it, girl.
1: On the other side of things, some people find it hard to get one over the line and then old Nan's just banging a 47-year-old.
2: Yeah. Right? No excuses.
0: What is her secret?
1: Brings tears to your eyes, doesn't it?
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0: G'day, Tony Gallardo here with some big news. 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
14: 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Breakdown at Freeway North at the exit to Charles Street in the city, blocking the right lane. It's looking busy on the Mitchell inbound with its Avenue to Reed Highway. Banana Freeway slow, Ankstall Road to Rowley Road and South Street to Canning Highway. Tonkin Highway busy both directions at Wells Parade East. And Rowe Highway slow, Nicholson Road to Wells Parade, both directions at Tonkin Highway and Great Eastern Highway bypass. Anything else, call 9489 1777. 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Sunny and 27 today. Right now it's 18 degrees on Nova 937.
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15: Good morning, it's Mike Humphrey with you. The Coalition to reveal its migration plan today with suggestions it'll slash net arrivals by 2/3 in a bid to rival One Nation. Sources say the party would reduce net migration to around 100,000 in the first year should it win the next election. Day two of the pre-COP climate summit in Fiji, with Albo and the energy minister in attendance, yesterday saw a $7 million deal signed to help Pacific neighbours with renewables. OpenAI, Anthropic, Microsoft and Google up for a grilling, with the government's AI inquiry getting underway in Canberra. It comes in the wake of last month's government website breach by an AI chatbot. Former sponsors and business associates have begun severing ties with Sam Wood and his fitness empire as he remains behind bars on domestic violence charges. Overseas, King Charles is refusing to foot the bill for his brother's legal challenge against the police in the UK. Andrew Mountbatten's been told the royal coffers are off limits as he contests a search warrant that led to his arrest in February. And Kim Kardashian has revealed she's had to pump the brakes on her daughter's quest for fame. She says 13-year-old North West loves the limelight, but she won't be letting North take on too many projects just yet. Father Kanye West is on the same page. Nova Sport is up next. Nova Sport. In the AFL, and Brisbane are said to be looking into the services of Collingwood great Nathan Buckley as a potential replacement for departed coach Chris Fagan. In the NRL, Isaiah Yeo will delay pectoral surgery to lead Australia's Rugby League World Cup campaign starting next week. And Aussie tennis star Alex Dimonor will face Novak Djokovic in the final of the China Open tonight. Russia's Daniil Medvedev was disqualified from the tournament after hitting a spectator in the eye with a ball during the semi-final against the Joker. And now you're up to date on Nova.
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16: Now this is Nova.
17: Yeah, good morning, Sam in. Happy Tuesday. Yep, just had to double check that one. Tuesday, they're all kind of blurring into one at the moment. But sunny, top of 27 today and all day. Benson Boone, we will get you in the running. First chance in about half an hour's time if you want to head to Japan.

Tampa City on Nova with Self-Aware. Sam in, loving this springtime weather. Not so much the hay fever that comes with it. Need a Claritin or maybe a Zyrtec, I think, is the other one. Got the sniffles. I'm going to pop one of those and then we'll get the phones open in about 15 minutes for Benson Boone in Japan. We've also got a few throwbacks in there too. One from Jet and another from Miley Cyrus. Old school Miley on the way. But this is Harry Styles, music for a sushi restaurant, 20 past 9.

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0: So much to see and do over in Japan. Whether you want to party hard or you're just there for a bit of relaxing, I think it's got something for everyone. Darren, you are one step closer to this holiday.
6: Awesome. Cheers, man.
0: Been to Japan before?
6: Booked to go January, mate.
0: Oh, nice. Well, how about you get there first on us, scout it out, Have a trip, and then go yourself again in January. Not too bad.
6: That sounds awesome, mate.
0: And Flora, happy Tuesday. Much on today? Anything exciting?
7: No, just hanging about the house.
0: Ah, good.
7: Get some... exciting enough.
0: Yeah, no, it is important to get some jobs done. Well done.
7: Unfortunately.
0: You've got this job done as well. You are in the running for Japan and Benson Boone.
7: Oh, beautiful. Thank you so much.
0: Easy.
7: You brightened up my week. Brilliant. Thank you so much. Have a great day.
0: You want to see Benson Boone in Japan? More chances after 10 o'clock, but how about an exclusive invite to Nova's Red Room? It was announced Friday. Stella Lefty will be taking the stage. Get your details in on the Nova Win page and you could be seeing her at an intimate gig. Nova's Red Room's next big artist. Stella Lefty with Boston now on Nova.

0: Nelly Furtado, Timbaland on Nova with Promiscuous. I've been called worse before. 4 to 10 on Nova. We'll get a check of the roads for you. Bit of commotion around the city today and the next couple as well. CBD going to be affected. Land forces meeting at the Perth Convention Centre. So police have locked down the area. A bit of a security presence. So maybe work from home if you can. This is as good an excuse as any. Roads for you. And then back into the non-stop hits. Coolio with a throwback very shortly.
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26: Debris has cleared for Tonkin Highway northbound Paul Collier Road through Bayswater. Traffic flying well. A breakdown Mitchell Freeway northbound exit to Charles Street through West Perth. Right lane is closed by incident response and traffic is slow. Mitchell Freeway looking fine. Cronulla Freeway travelling well. Same for Graham Farmer Freeway. No delays for Northbridge Tunnel. It's moving well in both directions. Flying fine for Tonkin Highway and Roe Highway 2. In the CBD, Mounts Bay Road is busy at Spring Street and William Street is slow at the Esplanade to Wellington Street as well. Anything else? 9489-1777. 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Sunny today, top of 27. Tomorrow, partly cloudy, top of 23. Right now, 18 degrees on Nova 937.

Away in Five always makes me walk around like I own the place. Gangster's Paradise lined up for you. Also, Benson Boone in Japan. We'll have another chance in about half an hour's time. But Ella Langley first, Tuesday in Texas.

0: The first hit from Hugel on Nova and Sunshine. And today they're saying top of 27, sunny. It'll be a little overcast tomorrow and maybe Thursday, but then should be nice on the weekend. Nova Boy popping in next. Destiny's Child and Usher, part of his jams today. And then another crack at Benson Boone in Japan. We'll do that when you hear Taylor Swift's new one.
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0: 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If you're

0: four new songs and a very funny cameo on Saturday Night Live over the weekend. She does it all. You're on Nova, and phones are going crazy for this.
1: Ladies and gentlemen,
2: Benson Boone, you and a mate, Japan.
1: My name is Benson Boone.
0: You could be off flights, accommodation, bit of spending money on us, and of course, tickets to Benson Boone live in Japan. Kylie, happy Tuesday. Who gets the call up if you win this competition?
3: Oh, my bestie Tara. We actually have Benson Boone as our wallpaper on our MSN chat.
0: Meant to be then. You are in good luck.
3: Awesome. Thank you so much, Sam. Have a great day.
0: You too. I didn't know people still used MSN, but there we go. Who else are we getting in on 13-24-10? Who have we got there?
4: Jason.
0: Love it. You are in, Jason. Well done.
4: All right. Thank you very much. That's all I need to do.
0: Yep, that is it. Easy as that. Call through on 13-24-10 when we ask you. Next chance around 11:30, or if you like, you can do it on the Nova Win page, novafm.com.au. A few competitions to chuck your name in for while you're there. Speaking of, races are back this weekend. We've got some tickets to go, a little hospitality pass for you up before 11 o'clock.
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0: Calvin Harris on Nova sold 330,000 tickets in a day for his upcoming February tour. That is summer. Feels a bit like it today. Sunny and 27, but it is only spring. You know how I know? Because the spring racing is back. Ascot Racing Carnival is this October, bringing the horses, the fashion, the party, and some of Perth's biggest days out. Be part of it all at Ascot. Double pass to their party on the deck this Saturday, opening day. If you'd like to be there, 13, 24, 10. We'll give that double to caller 10.
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20: Good morning. Debris has been cleared now from Tottenham Highway southbound after Kewdale Road at the airport, so no hold-ups there. We've got the Land Forces exhibition at the Perth Convention and Exhibition Centre today through till Thursday. It's on till 6 each night, so you might get some delays at times or on Mounts Bay Road and surrounds. Granada Freeway is looking okay southbound from the city currently towards Millpoint Road and South Terrace. There are some delays for northbound traffic Mortimer Road through Rowley Road. Doing well on Mitchell Freeway both ways through Osborne Park. Just a bit of congestion for Reed Highway through Erindale Road in Balcatta. Anything else, call 9489-1777. 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Today in Perth, sunny with our top of 27 degrees. It's 25 now on Nova 937.
21: 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Across Perth,
22: this is Sam Trousseau.
0: Yes, and well done to Brendan. Off to see the horses this weekend. Another pass to go tomorrow. It's racing season. It's also spooky season. Halloween. A house in my street. It's got the decorations up already. A bit early for mine. But end of this month, this is Olivia Rodrigo with Vampire on Nova. Yeah.
23: Hate to give the satisfaction asking how you're doing now. How's the castle built off people you pretend to care about? Just what you wanted. Look at you, cool guy, you got it. I see the parties and diamonds sometimes when I close my eyes. 6 months of torture, you sold to some forbidden paradise. I loved you truly.

party starting. See you at the bar, you was hardly talking. That's when I knew that your heart was scarring. Friends to lovers need a part to star in. Like, wait, babe, let

Langley on Nova. It is Sam in 9 minutes of the noughties next. Best part of the morning, and on a sunny day like this, why not? A little bit of Bob Sinclair in there to kick us off, and then if it's your birthday today, you share it with pretty much no one. Addison Rae and Bronny James, about the two biggest stars we could find for 6th of October, but Libra season.

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0: Jamie Miller on Nova. I think if anyone called me baby doll, I would have an instant ick, but it is a fresh hit on Nova. Sounds all right. It is 23 to 12. Benson Boone. Hear one from him before midday, and when you do, 13, 24, 10. Phones are open. Get you in the running for his concert in Japan. We got the new one from Miley in there as well as a throwback from the Pussycat Dolls.
1: Sean Romanis has just taken his jumper off. What is this shirt?
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1: Well, it's rags. It's
2: wow. It's rags. It's rags. So it's fashionable.
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1: 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What's happening? What's happening?
2: I like it.
1: We all like it. That's why we're so surprised. 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
1: At almost midday, before we get to the headlines and I go make a sandwich, let's get a couple more names in. Who have we got first?
6: Hi, Sam Norell.
1: Oh, hey, Norell. You got much coming up for your afternoon?
6: Oh, family dinner tonight. Just cooking, getting everything ready for everyone.
1: Love that. Is that a weekly tradition?
6: Yeah, grandma's house. Everybody comes for dinner.
1: Oh, very wholesome. Well, enjoy dinner and well done. You're in for Benson Boone.
6: Thank you very much. I love him and I can't wait for the call.
1: Fingers crossed. We might be calling you next Friday. Good luck. And one more to sneak in before we get to the headlines. Who we got?
7: Hi, it's Vanessa.
1: Hey, Vanessa. Much exciting happening for you today.
7: Yes, I'm driving down to Yelling Up for my 50th birthday.
1: Oh, happy birthday. Very nice. A few days
7: Thank
1: getaway,
7: you.
1: Hey?
7: Yes, I can't wait.
1: Oh, very well deserved. You have got in the running for Benson Boone as well, so a little birthday present for you.
7: Excellent, but I hope I win.
1: Hopefully you win. That would be a lovely 50th getaway, so fingers crossed
7: I
1: for
7: know.
1: You.
7: Thank you.
1: I reckon at any age, Japan will have something cool for you to see or do. Another blitz between now and 1 o'clock.

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12: 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Debris been cleared now from Mitchell Freeway in the centre lanes, southbound at Mounts Bay Road in the city. This slowing northbound on Cronulla Freeway around South Terrace. Underspeed northbound and around Akatil Road through Rolly Road as well. We've got the Land Forces Exhibition at Perth Convention and Exhibition Centre today through till Thursday until 6 each night. So you can expect some traffic at times on Mounts Bay Road and surrounds. Anything else, call 94891777. 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Now open at 80 Stirling Highway. Sunny for Perth today with our top 27 degrees. It's 26 now on Nova 937.
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13: G'day there, it's Mike Humphrey with you. An Australian soldier's died and five others are injured following a training exercise gone wrong in the Northern Territory. The incident occurring yesterday at the Mount Bundy training area, it's the same facility which saw a digger die during a live fire exercise in 2017. The opposition's about to unveil its long-awaited migration policy. Angus Taylor wants it capped at 100,000 for the first year of a Liberal government. One Nation MP Barnaby Joyce says it's his party that's driving the migration agenda.
14: It's a bit like the, you know, the grand final's over and then a third team's turned up and everybody's left the stage and no one's clapping. But look, I congratulate the coalition for basically coming up with our policy.
13: Anthropic, OpenAI, Microsoft and Google are all up for a grilling with the government's AI inquiry getting underway in Canberra. It's after last month's Medicare breach from an AI chatbot. Former sponsors and business associates have begun severing ties with Sam Wood and his fitness empire as he remains behind bars on DV charges. Overseas, the US says it's closely monitoring a lab leak that's killed one person in Russia. Conflicting reports the lab worker died of the plague or pneumonia. Updating sport, Matilda star Mary Fowler won't be playing in the upcoming friendlies against Germany and Haiti, the Man City forward withdrawing for personal reasons. Aussie tennis ace Alex de Minaur to meet Novak Djokovic in tonight's final of the China Open. And Cameron Green likely to miss Friday's first test against South Africa. He's moving ginger with an abdominal strain. Youngster Cooper Connolly a chance of returning to the side. And now you're up to date. I'm Nova.
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17: Hello, Sam in. Kicking off our Tuesday afternoon. All your favourites back the Savo as well, in case you missed them yesterday. Joel Creasy from 1, Ricky Lee and Tim from 2, and then Fitzy, Whipper and Kate driving you home all new time, 3 o'clock. But before they all get in, non-stop hits, and we'll have some tickets to Priscilla, Queen of the Desert. We'll do that in about 15 minutes.

0: Flip on Nova Tuesday afternoon, and due to popular demand, Priscilla, Queen of the Desert, has extended its October season. New tickets available at Ticketek. It's at the Regal Theatre, just across the road, from Saturday 17th of October to Sunday 25th. Glitter-drenched, disco-fueled extravaganza. Quite the tagline. Double pass for you, 13, 24, 10, if you'd like to go along and see Priscilla. And if you love that, you're going to love what's next. 9 minutes of the 90s coming right up.
1: G'day, Tony Gallardo here with some big news. A new spaceship is popping up in Ballajura on Illawarra Crescent. 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G'day, Tony Gallardo here with some big news. A new spaceship is popping up in Ballajura on Illawarra.

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0: Savage Garden on Nova, rounded out 9 minutes of the 90s for your Tuesday afternoon. We can't send you to the moon and back. Not yet, anyway. Budget doesn't allow it, but we are sending someone to Japan and back.
1: Ladies and gentlemen,
2: Benson Boone, you and a mate, Japan.
1: My name is Benson Boone.
0: Still quite the trip. It is flights, accommodation, bit of spending money, and of course tickets to the show. Benson Boone live in Japan at Toyota Arena. Michelle, anything exciting happening for your Tuesday, first of all?
3: No, I'm just here with the grandkids.
0: Oh, who have you got to look after?
3: I've got Amara and Leo, and my daughter's here too, washing her car.
0: Oh, hello everyone. Family affair. They on school holidays, are they?
3: Yeah, no, they're young, because they're just in daycare today.
0: Oh, real little ones. Very cute. Well, I'll let you go hang with them. You are in the running for Benson Boone. Well done.
3: Okay, thank you.
0: And hello, Rachel from Woodridge. You have made it on as well.
4: Oh, yeah. Thank you.
0: No problem. Who would you take with you if you were to win this trip?
4: Probably my friends
0: nice.
4: And my family members. Yeah.
0: Yeah. See how it goes. You've got a bit of time to think about it, but you might get the call next Friday. Well done.
4: Oh, perfect. Thank you so much.
0: And last one for today, Brad, well done. You said you got your hands full as well. Hey, who you got at home?
5: Got a good home today, so 4 and 6 year old.
0: Yeah, 2 sounds like plenty. Good luck for the rest of the school holidays. Good luck for Benson Boone as well. Maybe a nice trip to look forward to.
5: Legend, thank you, mate.
0: If you want in, Ross will be back tomorrow. We've missed him. He'll be doing blitzes all day for you. Or you can enter on the Nova Win page. Head to novafm.com.au. Give us your details there. Joel Creasy coming in from 1 o'clock. But before he does, throwback, Robbie Williams is on the way. And the new one from Adela is up next on Nova.
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0: Dua Lipa on Nova. Awesome duet with Shakira. If you haven't seen it, that is a couple of worldies in action together on stage. That was over the weekend. I am tagging out of here because Joel Creasy is jumping in next. Of course, Ricky Lee, Tim from 2, Fitzy, Whipper and Kate. New time, 3 o'clock. Ross will be back in tomorrow, so I will chat to you sometime soon. Babe.
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11: 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We've got a motorcycle broken down on Kwinana Freeway, southbound at Armidale Road, Jandakot, in the right emergency lane. If you're northbound, slowing up Thomas Road through Rowley Road and quite heavy northbound through Canning Highway, Como. Got a crash reported now, Robert Street, Como at Henley Street. Mitchell Freeway's doing okay around Osborne Park. Anything else, called 94891. 777. 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Sunny for Perth today with our top of 27 degrees. It's 25 now on Nova 937.
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13: It's Stephen Bartlett, host of the Diary of a CEO podcast. This is one of those conversations I couldn't stop thinking about.
12: Here's French influencer, the glucose goddess.
13: I mean, this is probably why a lot of cultures go for a walk after dinner, right?
14: Completely. And a lot of the glucose hacks that I've talked about, they actually mirror a lot of traditions. So, for example, the glucose hack of having your vegetables at the beginning of your meal. This is incredibly powerful, pregnancy or not pregnancy, because vegetables contain fiber. And when you have them at the beginning of your meal, they create this protective mesh in your intestine that slows down the glucose molecules from carbs and makes the glucose molecules arrive more slowly into your bloodstream, meaning smaller spike. Now, eating veggies at the beginning of a meal, that's something that we call crudité in France, which means raw veggies at the beginning of your meal.
13: If you want to hear the rest of this conversation, search The Diary of a CEO wherever you get your podcasts.
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19: Hello, welcome to the Joel Creasy Show. Coming up today, it is Tuesday, so we'll get a giggle with my comedian best mate, Janelle Koenig. But up next, I'm going to be joined by another comedian who I find ever so funny, and I follow on the socials. I'm hip like that. Tilly Oddie Black. She does these very relatable skits, very Australiana, and I just find her oh so hilarious. So I cannot wait to chat to her. Cannot wait to meet her, in fact. Tilly Oddie Black is in the studio up next.

0: you're listening to the Joel Creasy Show, and today, look, I fan mailed this person, I think on Instagram, comedian Tilly Oddie Black. Hey, babe.
1: Hi. It's an honour to get your DM.
0: Oh, I was so excited when you responded.
1: And it's quite rude. I don't ever check messages, and I was like, oh my God, how long has this been left unread?
0: No, with the amount of followers
1: like
0: you have.
1: You waiting.
0: Oh, yeah. You're playing the Ice Queen?
1: Yeah, yeah. Yes, I know. I'll make him come to me.
0: Yeah, I was surprised you responded because you have so...
1: Oh, please.
0: You've got 1.1 million followers on TikTok.
1: Thank you.
0: Yeah, you are so funny. Like,
1: I am
0: nice obsessed.
1: To say from you. Oh. Thanks, Joel. I'm obsessed with you. Oh, feelings mutual.
0: Oh, such a loving. what was, like, you just kind of skewer, like, Australian life. Like, I mean, life in general, but particularly, like, Australian life so perfectly, and it really hits. I don't know if it's whether it's like my generation or just who I am or how I grew up, but God, you hit like a certain spot for me that is like, oh,
1: good.
0: That's close
1: that's
0: to
1: so
0: home.
1: Nice to hear. I think that's like our goal is to just be relatable, and that's like how people have a shared funny experience. It's like, yeah, more relatable the better.
0: Oh, I sent the one when you first, like, I got really obsessed was the woman that hypersexualizes all gay men. I was like, I know this girl. Well,
1: yeah, that's been quite triggering to a lot of people.
0: Yeah.
1: It's spot on. Has that happened to you? Have you been victim of that?
0: I mean, yeah, and I get it. Like, we are possibly at times, you know, more interesting in that department, but other times I'm like, what do you think we do every day?
1: You're just one-dimensional, horny little thing.
0: Then I saw the other one. We were, like, dancing in front of RuPaul. Like,
1: so this was a repost. Did you just see that this morning? Because I did repost that.
0: I saw it this morning. I watched it in bed with my fiancé.
1: Oh, hello, fiancé.
0: That's how sexy our life is.
1: Yeah. Mm. No, I love that. Yeah, so I was actually with Will Gibb.
0: He's hilarious.
1: He's hilarious. There we go. I swear I bring him up whenever I'm on something, so that didn't take long at all for me to mention his name.
0: It's been a couple of minutes. You're okay.
1: Yeah, good. Well, a lot of people think we're dating, so it's kind of funny to be like, that's my Will. So we and my actual boyfriend, Tom, we were all in London last January when DragCon was on in the UK.
0: I've never been to one. They're huge, right?
1: Yeah, it's quite like overwhelming. It's like a big show. Well, I would say Ekka because I'm from Queensland, but, you know.
0: Yeah, like a royal show for drag queens.
1: Yeah, exactly. And they've all got their little stalls and like goodie bags and RuPaul was there. And somehow I ended up on stage and was like dancing in front of RuPaul. I really was not worthy of it. Like there was probably a lot more people there ready to like punch me out for a spot in front of Ru.
0: No, you really committed. And the video was, that girl that wants to get into gay culture and saying, like,
1: yeah, that straight woman who sort of wishes they could be part of queer culture. Oh, it's like, it just feels so unnatural. And it's like, am I saying that right? Like, gagged.
0: Yeah, because sometimes I feel like I should know more terms, like house down boots and stuff.
1: Yeah,
0: I don't know what any of that
1: and
0: means.
1: It sounds like so unnatural coming out of your mouth. And
0: Stick around. Tilly Oddie Black is here. And Tilly, I'm going to tell you what my favourite videos of yours are up after this. They'll be falling. Stick around. Can we pretend?

0: It's the Joel Creasy Show on Nova, and we are joined in the studio by Tilly Oddie Black, who you've probably seen many, many times on the socials, maybe up in your algorithm. She's ever so funny, so very followed. Tilly, the other one I love of yours, the videos basically where you try and just rage bait your parents.
1: Oh my God, it's so hits close to home for me.
0: Yeah.
1: Actually, you know what? I'm the rage baiting mum. Like, so my boyfriend Tom and Will often will like just have so much pleasure in riling me up.
0: Really?
1: Yeah, it's exhausting. Oh, I'm just always like the butt of the joke. I don't know. I don't know why I can't tell that they're joking, and I'll just be, really? No! Oh my God!
0: Oh, yeah.
1: And they're like, obviously we're joking.
0: Yeah, I'm so gullible as well.
1: So gullible.
0: Mm, I'm an advertiser's dream. Like, you know, when you go to the cinema and they're like, do you want to upgrade your popcorn for $50? I'm like, bargain. Yes, I do.
1: Yes, I think I'm saving money actually.
0: I'm terrible because I was telling you off air, I'm renovating and I went in to have a budget meeting about bringing the renovation down. Oh, I somehow managed to increase it.
1: They would eat you up. Oh, Joel. They would have seen you coming too.
0: Yeah.
1: Oh, we paid way over. We told them we were desperate. Oh, you shouldn't have done that.
0: Yeah, we tipped.
1: Yeah. You know what? I did this recently. I purchased something very expensive for a present, but not only after paying so much for it that I definitely got ripped off, I actually thanked and hugged the woman at the end. I gave her a hug and I, looking back on it, she would have been like, God, what an idiot.
0: Yeah.
1: Like the easiest sale of a lifetime.
0: And yep.
1: Here's all my money and what else can I do for you? And then I walked away being like, what the f***? You should have just taken a breath, Tilly. Why do you get so caught up?
0: Yeah, what's your love language? I'll give it to you in every way, shape, and form.
1: What am I trying to overcompensate for?
0: Babe, I get it. I once bought a parking inspector a coffee.
1: Stop.
0: He booked me. And
1: no,
0: then,
1: Joel!
0: And then he goes, are you Joel Creasy? And I was like, yeah. And he was really complimentary. And I said, well, given I've got the ticket already, can I go grab a coffee? He goes, yeah, mate, absolutely. And then I said, can I get you one?
1: Yeah. And did he remove the ticket after that?
0: No.
1: No. Oh my God. That's the only way that I would have been like, what a power move. You
0: know.
1: Oh my God.
0: So I bought him the coffee.
1: No.
0: And then as I drove off and waved to him with the ticket and my coffee, I had said, have a good day, legend.
1: That's the most pathetic thing I've ever heard.
0: Isn't it pathetic? Like, what a loser.
1: No, that's like coughing and apologising for it.
0: I know.
1: You just can't. Where's your backbone? I'll move you.
0: You know.
1: Oh, my God.
0: So I bought him the coffee.
1: No.
0: And then as I drove off and waved to him with the ticket and my coffee, I had said, have a good day, legend.

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0: the Joel Creasy Show on Nova for your Tuesday lunch hour, and I'm here with content creator Tilly Oddie Black. Okay, I'm just going to ask outright, is it true that you kissed Austin Butler in Elvis?
1: I was waiting for this. Yes, the rumours are true.
0: I was alerted to this moments before you arrived. I've even seen the clip.
1: Yes. Well, I have it in slow motion on my phone, so just if you blink and miss it in the movie, I can show you it. Yeah, it was just how it happened. I was cast as one of the, what are they called? The Beehive. Ooh. Not to be confused with Beyonce's stands.
0: Yes.
1: But I am also a part of that. But yeah, it was like Elvis Presley's Beehive is what we were called, and we were like the extras. Honestly, everyone in Queensland was considered an extra on that show, on that set.
0: Yeah, and but you just couldn't help it that he was into you.
1: I did get to be one of the kissers, so that wasn't everyone. So
0: a Beehive kisser.
1: A Beehive kisser, and we probably had about 7 or 8 takes, so there was a lot of kissing over the course of it.
0: Wow.
1: And this was like peak COVID too, so not that, I don't know what they
0: risky.
1: Were, because you know how, what's his face, Hanks, was the like patient zero in Australia. I think that's why production shut down, because he was like patient zero in Australia or wherever, you know, he brought it to Queensland sort of thing.
0: I remember.
1: Which is kind of cool. Like, it's a celebrity
0: it's
1: COVID.
0: Hollywood COVID, yeah.
1: But so because we were kissing, when the thing finally came back on, we had to like each between each take, like mouthwash and hand sanitizer and then go again. I was like, I feel like this isn't doing it, but it's the thought that counts.
0: Yeah, they've got to tick that box.
1: Yeah, I'm like, you know, that's not how viruses, but anyway.
0: Wow, what a day. Like, you must have been exhausted after kissing 7 or 8 times.
1: I was rooted, John.
0: Wait, like, how did you find out that you're going to be the kisser? It's so funny.
1: I know. I didn't even audition as the kisser. Like, it was just sort of thrust upon me. And they were like, you don't have a problem with that. Not at all.
0: Yeah. You're like, I'll have to invoice you for it.
1: I am happily taken, but it is just acting.
0: Yeah. You're like, Mr. Butler, I just need to let you know. Oh, you are so funny. Tilly Oddie Black, thank you so much for coming in. I'm such a fan, and will continue to watch and like and repost every video you put out.
1: Oh, Jill, thanks so much for having me.
0: Thanks.
1: What a joy.
0: Thank you so much for coming in. 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She is a bloody hilarious. Next up, we'll call my comedian best mate, Janelle, for a few more laughs before I get out of here. 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

0: the Joel Creasy Show on Nova, and every Tuesday I call my comedian bestie for a little catch-up. So let's do it.
1: Grab your juice boxes and sit down for story time with Joel's bestie from the Westie, Janelle Koenig. Janelle's juice box.
0: Hey, Janelle.
2: Oh, hi, Joel. Hi, Joel. I've been thinking about you a lot this week.
0: Oh, okay. Yeah, thank
2: not
0: you.
2: Not in a creepy way. you know, my daughter, who's 13, had to write an essay at the end of term, for the end of term three, based on an irrational fear.
0: Irrational fear. Okay, of which I've got plenty. Is that why you were thinking of me?
2: Well, that's what I was thinking of.
0: And thanks,
2: I know all of Joel's.
0: Yeah.
2: I know all of your irrational fears.
0: Okay.
2: Shall I list them for you?
0: Please go for it, because an irrational fear of mine is someone not knowing all of my irrational fears. So far away.
2: I'll put you back. Okay. First of all, mangoes.
0: Well, that's an actual allergy I have, and that's so. As you know, I always say it's such a lame allergy. I prefer the reaction of the mango than the reaction of the waiter when I tell them I have a mango allergy.
2: That's why I always say it for you. I've got an allergy to mangoes. So yeah,
0: you say it.
2: You're not a big fan of feet.
0: Oh, cannot stand feet. I believe the human body should end at the ankle.
2: I think you invented the sock slide combo.
0: I love a sock and a slide, and people think it's daggy.
2: I know you do.
0: I think it's cool.
2: Not a fan of a foot, Joel Creasy. This is rational, but you are terrified of snakes.
0: I can't. I mean, we work in the biz, babe. I know plenty, but I cannot even look at a snake on a screen.
2: I know. I remember when you went into the jungle, how terrified you were of that.
0: Remember, I was meant to have like hypnosis.
2: Hypnotherapy.
0: Yeah, and then I was too hungover to go to any of my hypnotherapy appointments. So I was like, oh, I'm going to have to cop a snake. just Julia Morris. Well,
2: good tally.
0: Exactly.
2: But I know your hugest irrational fear that someone more famous than you dies on the same day you do.
0: That's what I always say to the young players, never get the 10 a.m. flight home after the Logies, because if that plane goes down, it's going to be all Kruger and Denya wall to wall. You're not getting a look in.
2: Not a byline.
0: I know.
2: No valet for you.
0: Oh, my. You've nailed them all.
2: I wondered, do you know mine?
0: Well, the internet being down would be a big one. No Wi-Fi. A lack of streaming services.
2: True.
0: What would you say your top line irrational fear is?
2: Watching a report on the news about the obesity epidemic and seeing someone in a Perth mall eating a burger from behind, from behind, and me going, hang on a sec, I've got that track suit. That is my irrational fear.
0: But also, babe,
2: it might be me, the secret footage. I'm going to face the epidemic.
0: Clip it up and put it in the show reel, though. Oh, I hurt from laughing. Thank you, Angel.
2: Just have to have a burger.
0: Make yourself feel better. I'll be back tomorrow with Luke and Sassy Scott. Up next, Ricky Lee and Tim. Heard of them.
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5: I was wondering if blind dates actually happen.
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5: Have you ever done one, Joel?
6: Well, actually, the bloke picked me up. We went to see this film, Have You Heard About the Morgans, which is a Sarah Jessica Parker film. And about, I think I've told you this story. This is when it happened. About 20 minutes in, he said he was going to get a choc top. I was like, yum, get me one. Boys are very pleased. He never returned.
5: Oh! So he drove you there in his car and then left you there?
6: Yeah, it was like a really proactive Uber.
1: Nathan, Matt and Sean. Keep it on Nova 937. 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
1: 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Android and Gemini are trademarks of Google LLC. Some delays with the crash reported eastbound on Thomas Road through the Spectacles. Kwinana Freeway northbound, slowing up Anchortel Road through Rolly Road. Looks okay now northbound around Como and through Salter Point too. Slowing westbound on Roe Highway through Jandakot. You've got a good run north or southbound through Osborne Park on Mitchell Freeway. Doing fine both ways around the airport on Tocken Highway. Barbecue nights are better thanks to Aldi prices, like beef rump steak bulk pack, only $19.99 a kilo. Say $4 a kilo. 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Aldi, good different. Sunny for Perth today in the top 27 degrees. It's 23 now on Nova 937.
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3: Good afternoon, I'm Heidi Tiltons. The Nationals leader says Australia is a nation of borders, not a campground, as the Coalition unveils its sweeping migration overhaul. The Coalition wants to cut net overseas migration to 100,000 a year initially, while reducing temporary visa holders by around 650,000 over 4 years. The Veterans Affairs Minister has expressed his condolences after a soldier was killed during a training exercise in the Northern Territory. Five other soldiers were injured, two of them critically. The long-awaited reveal of the sports program for the Brisbane 2032 Olympics and Paralympics could be pushed into next year. The International Olympic Committee is still deciding which events will make the cut. AI-generated search summaries are increasingly keeping users away from websites. New data shows 60% of Google searches now ends without users clicking a single link. And Kylie Jenner is set to star in and produce a new thriller series alongside sister Kim Kardashian. And you're up to date on Nova.
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5: Tim.
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5: Oh my goodness.
0: On Nova.
9: Well, good afternoon and welcome to Tuesday, Ricky.
5: Oh, hey, Tuesday.
9: We're in for our dear friend Chrissy Swan. It's nice to be here this, like, a little bit earlier. Like, we've just had our friend dog Chrissy on. We're, like, sandwiched in between our mates. Fitzy Whipper and Kate are coming up in an hour.
5: So much fun.
9: So good.
5: Can you imagine having more fun than this?
9: But more of us. Like, are we getting annoying?
5: Cool. Like, it's only, you know, it's only a couple of days in.
9: But, like, are we getting annoying to people? Because you know how, like, the block's on Channel 9 all the time? Like, are we, like, Nova's the block?
5: Are we... is it block? Is it seven a block?
9: Is it two a block?
5: It's
9: still a
5: block.
9: Anyway, it's bathroom week, and up next, you're going to see Ricky's double sink. It's going to be crazy.
5: What did you just call it?
9: No, I'm going to talk about this saying. I heard a saying over the break because I was lucky enough to take my son to the AFL Grand Final, and I heard a saying that I've now implemented into my daily life.
5: I mean, also, can we just not gloss over the fact that your gorgeous son is going to remember that experience of going to the grand final with his dad for the rest of his life.
9: And
5: like,
9: what a
5: special moment.
9: I only talked to him about how Hawthorn didn't make it for about half the time.
5: Yeah, of course.
9: Yeah, so he's like, no, I get it. We're not playing, but can we just enjoy the game?
5: Yeah. I mean, Rich and I went to Melbourne just to go and eat. Like, it's very different.
9: We had a very different time.
5: That was a very life.
9: Yeah.
5: It was a life-affirming trip. Like, it was an amazing thing that you'll remember forever.
9: You just went to another restaurant.

0: That song's
1: well, guess what?
2: I had two tickets to the AFL Grand Final, baby. I took
0: Come
2: my
0: with
2: son.
0: Me, Alfie, don't say maybe.
2: And it was so good.
0: How good.
2: We're mad Hawthorn supporters in our family, and we just missed out. The Swans missed out in the prelim, and we missed out in the prelim.
0: But you still went to the Kylie concert.
2: We still went to the Kylie concert, and it was amazing, right? The full, I mean, any stadium, like the NRL Grand Final was the same on Sunday. Any full stadium is pretty amazing, especially when you're 11.
0: Such a vibe. Yeah.
2: And it was unbelievable. And we were walking back to the hotel after the game, and there was some really sad Fremantle supporters because they really got close.
0: Yeah.
2: Right, they really got close.
0: They really did.
2: And you know what I'm like, I just talk to everybody as I'm walking back, you know.
0: I just...
2: Yeah. And I was there was this poor... He would have been 22, 23, and he was like really sad.
0: Yep.
2: And I'm like, what are you up to now? And he goes, this is the saying.
0: Okay.
2: I'm going back to the hotel to delete some beers.
0: That's so good.
2: Isn't that the best? I've never heard that saying.
0: That's excellent.
2: And so I went to the pub with my mate yesterday just for a couple because it was a public holiday. Like, yep. Why not? And that's what I said. I'm just going to delete some beers for a couple of hours.
0: Oh, that's so good.
2: Use it this weekend. It's a good saying.
0: Some beers.
2: I'm just going back to the hotel to delete some beers.
0: That's excellent.
2: Isn't that great?
0: That's really good.
2: So when you hear a new saying, you're like, I'm going to use that. You get a little buck up.
0: That's really good. That's really
2: 13,
0: good.
2: 2410, your best sayings. Let's go.
0: Okay, I heard one, and it was a mistake, but now I'm obsessed with saying it. You've never seen Thousand Pound Sisters
2: Pardon?
0: On TLC, have you?
2: Okay, what is any of what you just said? What's TLC? Like the band?
0: TLC, Don't Go Chasing Waterfalls. No, it's a TV channel, the lifestyle channel.
2: Yeah.
0: And they have shows like My 600 Pound Life and they have, you know, like Botch and all that kind of fun stuff.
2: Yeah, real classics. Okay.
0: So one of the Thousand Pound Sisters, she said something that has now become my favourite actual. So this is them.
2: Oh, my God. Okay.
0: This and she's just said something and she got it so wrong, but it's so perfect. She's talking, you know, the saying silent, the silence is deafening.
2: The silence is deafening.
0: The silence is deafening.
2: Yeah.
0: She said this.
3: The silence is defecating.
2: The silence is defecating. Is that what she said? That's not a saying.
0: All right, no, but now I can't stop saying silence is defecating.
2: All right, so we've got going back to the hotel to delete some beers.
0: The silence is defecating,
2: Maddie.
0: No, and also don't cut off your nose to spite your face. I love that one,
2: but that's nowhere near as funny as the silence is defecating. I always have to really think about that one before I say it. Don't cut off your nose to spite your face. Pardon? How would you put that in a sentence?
0: Don't cut off your nose to spite your face. What?
2: But how would one come to a situation where they would say that?
0: I have no idea. I love it, but I don't know what it means.
2: All right. Hello, Maddie.
4: I need you to move like the Uber's outside.
0: Oh, that's good.
2: Move like the Uber is outside.
0: Let's go.
2: Oh, that's good.
4: Yes, let's go.
2: Can you say that to
4: or
2: the
4: like
2: kids?
4: You can say someone is doing that. Yes, you can say it to the kids, but also you can say, oh, that guy was running up the street. He was running like the Uber was outside.
0: I love it.
2: Oh, that is good. That is good. That's delete beers territory. That's like new. That's 2026.
0: Delete some beers. Move like the Uber's outside.
2: Okay, that is good. All right, thank you, Maddie. Let's go to Maria. What you saying?
5: Well, people are always saying happy wife, happy life.
0: Yep.
5: But I think I like happy spouse, happy house.
0: It's so true, Maria.
2: That is lovely.
0: Like husbands just need to say yes.
2: Hey, but that's spouse. That's it for everyone. A happy husband is also happy house, you know?
0: Happy house, happy spouse. Don't cut off your nose. Just bite your face.
2: Bite your face.
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0: That is Stella Lefty's Boston here on Nova. It is Ricky Lee and Tim the Savo. G'day, happy Tuesday. Can I ask you, Christian, are you a lefty or a righty?
1: Definitely a lefty, I reckon.
2: You're a lefty!
0: Congratulations, mate. You got an invite to Nova's Red Room to see
1: Stella
0: Lefty.
1: I can't wait.
2: How exciting. It's going to be an amazing show.
0: Yeah.
2: It really is.
1: I'm so keen.
0: I can't wait. It's at the Heaps Normal Health Club in Sydney. Stella Lefty's debut album, Long Way Home, is out now featuring a smash hit Boston. And Christian, you are going to be there. Well done.
1: Thank you very much. Thanks, Heaps guys.
0: And whether you're a lefty or a righty, or maybe you're just an ambidextrous, maybe, we've got your invites to Nova's Red Room with Stella Lefty every day this week.

0: be there. Well done.
1: Thank you very much. Thank you, guys. Thank you.
0: And whether you're lefty or a righty, or maybe you're just an ambidextrous, maybe, we've got your invites to Nova's Red Room with Sir Lefty every day this week.

0: It's Baby, it's Bieber, it's Ludacris.
1: Luda!
0: There's some news in Glossies coming up in a second.
1: Awesome.
0: I've got my eye on
1: You're such a Justin Bieber fangirl. Like, it's really
0: I'm
1: cute.
0: I'm just a fan.
1: You're just a fangirl. It's really cute.
0: Yeah, keep checking these chickens.
1: Not the lyrics.
0: And I've got your details on Bieber in a second here on Nova. It is Ricky Lee and Tim. We're in for Chrissy Swan, Fitzy Whipper and Kate coming up at 3 o'clock. It's all happening. We're just here celebrating your Tuesday afternoon.
1: We're zhuzhing up your Tuesday. How do you zhuzh up something super basic?
0: Right, so I think like Jamie Oliver used to talk about baked beans, and he used to put baked beans on toast, but with parmesan cheese and Tabasco.
1: That's super basic. Like my favourite thing to zhuzh up is like packet ramen noodles or mee goreng noodles, and I cook a bit of chicken in the pan with some ginger and garlic and soy and some butter and some crispy chilli oil. And then, like, just take the noodles from the packet, chuck them in there once they're nice and soft, toss it around, put some of the spicy spices in there, top it with some fried shallots and some spring onion, and it's yum.
0: What about this? School holidays last week, is this zhuzhing up something basic? I put red frogs in raspberry jelly.
1: Oh, yum. That's good.
0: But, you know, the stupid thing is I don't get how, because they all sank, because obviously you put the frogs in when it's all water.
1: Oh, so it's just like a little frog base.
0: So there's like a frogs all dead on the bottom.
1: Yeah.
0: And some really nice, like jelly's good.
1: Yeah,
0: I've had
1: jelly
0: for a long time.
1: Oh, it's such a funny thing to have as an adult.
0: For $1.80?
1: Yeah.
0: For $1.80.
1: And you can make it for weeks.
0: Glass bowl of jelly? Yes.
1: There's this this Victorian baker, and she's in a little bit of trouble because she's been called out for using those, you know, those Woolies chocolate mud cakes. Who doesn't love those?
0: Duh.
1: She's been using those. She's a baker, so she sells her cakes for people's birthdays and events and things like that. Does like amazing decorative cakes, but she got caught out by some people when they peeled off the icing. They could see that kind of iconic white swirl icing.
0: Are you not allowed to use things from the shops to sell?
1: Well, if you're marking it up, like those are $7 cakes.
0: True.
1: And she's selling her cakes for $180.
0: True, okay.
1: Now, just to be clear and to be fair, she said that she only started using

0: eating the Woolies cakes after her oven broke, and she was just, she's obviously trying to keep up with demand, and she's trying to make sure that people get their cakes and they're not let down. And she said she should have told them, but she just, you know, wanted to do the job for them, which I do think is
1: lovely. How long was her oven broken for? Like months?
0: I don't know. But I just have a look at the cakes. Like they're amazing what she does with it. And usually she bakes them from scratch and it's a whole thing.
1: Yeah, okay.
0: Because that's her business.
1: Okay.
0: But she was just trying to not let her customers down. But I just thought that was kind of fun. She's like zhuzhing up a Woolies cake. I love
1: zhuzhing
0: it.
1: Zhuzhing up something basic. Danny, what are you zhuzhing up?
2: Bag bowl.
0: Oh, how do you do it?
2: So I mix the spaghetti and the sauce through together, then I make a bechamel, put it on top and cheese and stick it in the oven like a bake.
1: Oh, like a lasagna.
0: Oh, my God, Danny. Where did you get that idea from? That sounds amazing. My mouth is watering.
2: I actually think it was my husband's idea.
0: Oh, my God. It's like a lasagna spaghetti bolognese bake thing. Oh, my God.
1: Do you have kids, Danny? Do they like it?
2: Yes, my daughter absolutely loved it.
1: Can I ask you a question? Because I've got the most confusing thing for me as a parent is my children, all three of them, adore spaghetti bolognese.
0: It's the best.
1: But hate lasagna.
0: Oh.
2: I think it's just harder to eat, I think. My daughter whinges about it and she's 14, so.
1: See, that, it's a thing.
0: Really?
1: Loves bag bowl, hate lasagna.
0: Because it's all the same.
1: That's what
0: flavors.
1: I say.
0: And I would say that spaghetti's harder to eat.
1: Anyway,
0: then lasagna.
1: I'm glad Danny's on board.
0: But Danny also said something very important.
1: What's that?
0: That you mix the sauce and the spaghetti through together. You have to. Like back in the day when we were kids and you had just like spaghetti on the plate and then you pop the mince on top.
1: So many people just.
0: It's got to be mixed.
1: Do you remember the four ingredients girls? Do you remember those girls?
0: No.
1: They were like these Brisbane mums who just self-published their books, made a fortune, but they were called Four Ingredients. And it was like all these things you can do just with four ingredients. Their four ingredients bag bowl sucks.
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0: Ricky Lee and Tim, we are almost done, but we're back at 6, so don't worry about that. We're almost done now.
1: You sound really calm. Don't worry about it. We're back at 6.
0: We are back at 6. Fitzy and Whimper and Kate are coming up next, but first, let's do some glossy.
2: That's showbiz, kids.
3: Entertainment news.
2: Entertainment news.
1: All right. This, I want to hand this over to the people of Australia. I want you to be the judge here because Olivia Dean has been accused of copying the melody of a Bill Withers song.
0: Hey, just be careful. She's in Melbourne at the moment.
1: I know.
0: She kicked off at Rod Laver last night.
1: I'm just reporting the news. You know what I mean? Like, I'm a real news person.
0: Okay,
1: like,
0: Peter Roden. Okay. So what do you need us to decide?
1: Okay, so what I want you to decide, I want you to be the judge here.
0: Okay,
1: there's a copyright claim that has been filed, a lawsuit alleging that Olivia Dean's song, I've Seen It, copies Bill Withers' Just the Two of Us. So I'm going to play the two songs, and then I'm just going to let you decide.
0: Okay.
1: Okay, I just want you to listen.
0: This is Bill.

0: Oh.
1: Oof, holy moly, that is pretty...
0: holy bejesus.
1: That's pretty similar.
0: Pretty close.
1: Right. Anyway, if you are lucky enough to see Olivia Dean while she's here, don't tell her we did this.
0: No, because we love Olivia. It's just something that's happening. And it's happened
1: an accident?
0: It's happened to lots of people. It's unintentional. It happened with Sam Smith, with Tom Petty. It's happened with Ed Sheeran, with TLC. It's happened to Bruno Mars. It's happened to basically every artist out there. There are only so many notes. And
1: it's like
0: it is
1: four
0: very
1: chords,
0: hard.
1: Guys. Like, it's hard.
0: But yeah, I think
1: that's pretty similar. Hey, I've got something. This is big. This is big.
0: Okay.
1: So Super Bowl, we all love the Super Bowl halftime.
0: Love it. Who's you been? I know who your favorite.
1: Prince. Because you know what I did? After the AFL Grand Final and the NRL Grand Final, and I rewatched the entertainment on both.
0: Yep.
1: As soon as that happened, I went straight to YouTube and watched Prince at the Super Bowl because it's my absolute favorite performance of all time. He's live. He played it live. It was amazing.
0: It was very cool. My favorite was the Dr. Dre, Snoop, Mary J, Eminem, 50 Cent.
1: Oh, yeah, when 50 Cent was hanging upside down, all the blood rushed to his head.
0: No.
1: Like his head was going to explode.
0: But it was so good.
1: All right, well, guess what? Because odds on favorite for the next Super Bowl halftime is Justin Bieber.
0: Bieber.
1: The odds of Bieber to headline are currently at 58%, beating out Miley Cyrus and Jay-Z.
0: I did see a report yesterday that Beyonce may also be getting another look in because she has done it before, but she might
1: I've
0: be getting another
1: Tones
0: look in.
1: I've also heard Tones and I will just do 15 minutes of Dance Monkey. can you imagine? The announcement will be any day. All right. Fitzy, Whipper and Kate are next. We're back at 6. Just keep it on Nova. Just keep it locked.

0: and Sean.
1: Hinge, for example. This is why I've never joined it, because it asks you to put in your birth date.
2: Under no circumstance.
1: Obviously, you need to lie, be it, right? Because the problem, you get to my age, the guys your age, they're putting in their preference for 30-year-olds, right?
2: Yeah, of course.
1: So that means the guys that are putting in their my age as a preference, they're 70. And it's just like, no.
0: Nathan, Matt and Sean. 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
10: Hey, it's Christy. A breakdown in Guelph, Caranuff Road eastbound at Mitchell Freeway. The right lane is blocked. Breakdown 2 near the city, Graham Farmer Freeway westbound up to East Parade. The left emergency lane's blocked. Debris in Fremantle, Stirling Highway eastbound at High Street. That's in the left lane. There's a broken down truck in Thornley Road Highway westbound at the exit to Nicholson Road. The right lane is blocked. And emergency works in Melville Leach Highway eastbound before North Lake Road. The left lane's closed. Speed down to 40k per hour. Anything else, call 94891777. 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Down to 13 overnight. Tomorrow, possible late shower and a top of 23. And right now, it's 24 on Nova 937.
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11: Good afternoon, I'm Heidi Tiltons. A senior OpenAI exec has apologised to Australians over the company's breach of a Medicare statistics portal. Chief Strategy Officer Jason Kwon is in Sydney to face a parliamentary inquiry into artificial intelligence. He admits OpenAI should have alerted Australian authorities sooner.
12: Again, I'd like to reiterate that we're sorry for what's happened, and we're here to talk about how we're going to do better for Australia. And it's an important time for AI capabilities, and it's on us to improve what we do, and so we look forward to working in the committee today.
11: PMs pay tribute to the Australian Army soldier killed during a training exercise in the Northern Territory. Anthony Albanese says the nation's thoughts are with the soldier's family, friends and colleagues and the 5 other troops injured in the incident. The peak body for Australia's construction industry is welcome to guarantee the coalition's migration policy will prioritise skilled workers. The coalition plans to slash overall net migration to 100,000 a year initially, but would prioritise skilled construction workers in a establish a strike force to clear a backlog of visa applications. The Greens are backing a $25 billion plan to seize hundreds of Coles and Woolworths supermarkets and create a taxpayer-funded grocery empire. And Kim Kardashian has shared new pictures from her family's recent visit to the Great Wall of China. The reality star made the trek in an archival Saint Laurent gown featuring dragon motifs alongside mum Chris, sister Chloe and several of their kids. Now let's see what's happening on Nine News tonight.
13: Thanks, Heidi. Tonight in Nine News Perth at 6, it's the biggest police operation WA has seen in 15 years. Extensive coverage as the Land Forces Weapons Expo debuts in Perth. The riot squad on standby as the city shuts down. We're live to an anti-war protest at peak hour. And Tambi the Giraffe's big road trip to find love at Perth Zoo. Nine News, your news, tonight at 6 on 9 and 9 Now.
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19: Welcome to the show, guys. It is your Tuesday afternoon, and I'll tell you what. Australia has gone mad. Olivia Dean performed her first show in Melbourne last night, if you're lucky enough to be there.
21: I'm throwing this out there.
19: Go on.
21: She's the number one performer in the world at the moment, Olivia Dean.
19: Best thing you've said all day. Couldn't agree more.
21: Ed Sheeran's still performing. I mean, Adele's wound up her Las Vegas residency, I think, but she's my number one, Olivia Dean.
19: Unbelievable.
22: You should let her know.
19: Does she know, Fitz? Did you tweet or?
21: I text her last night.
19: Yeah, okay. Anything back?
21: Did you get a reply? Still I don't quiet. Even know if it's her number or not.
22: Does it say Olivia Dean official or?
19: Dean Olivia.
22: Does she have the tick?
19: So annoying.
22: Damn it.
19: Yeah. Another show in Melbourne tonight, I think, and then heading off to Perth or possibly Brisbane.
22: Brizzy and Sydney.
19: And then Sydney. Massive. Even the Wheels got involved performing a bit of Olivia Dean a couple of days ago. Have a listen.

0: Now, what I would have liked to see a bit
1: where
0: more...
1: Where is Jeff? Someone wake up Jeff.
2: No, no,
1: Jeff
2: left.
0: He left years ago.
1: Oh, there's a...
0: Simon's pumped.
1: Oh, Simon. I see Simon at the dog park sometimes. I'm like... Where's your red shirt, mate? Oh, and that's like people asking me, how's Pippa?
2: Yeah.
1: It's so annoying.
2: I used to see Anthony riding around on those, you know, those sit-down bikes?
0: Yeah.
2: And you have your legs forward around Balmain.
1: Oh,
2: you
1: does
2: don't
1: he?
2: Think
1: Why?
2: That's myself. Confusing. No, because he had back problems, Kate, and that was the best thing for him. He said it got him out of it. Yeah, all the pain from his back was gone.
0: I mean,
2: he
0: ran
2: over me a couple of times, but...
0: If Olivia Dean knew what was good for her, she would get Dom, the tree that does the Rattlin Bog. You would get Dom, who's been in the studio here, Kate.
1: He's mad.
0: He looks like he's going to throw his hips out every time.
2: He's off chops, isn't he?
0: What I can tell you, last night she ended the show with baby steps. We know that much. Will it happen again at the show tonight? Sennheiser headphones, 15 minutes with our one-note wonder. Let's go straight into it. Olivia Dean, how good is this on Nova? It's funny.

0: those levels. Some kids returning to school after the school holidays. Well done to mum and dad. Hang in there, guys. Not too long to go. It is Fitzy Whipper Kate. Thanks to Chemist Warehouse on this Tuesday afternoon. Miss Ritchie.
1: I don't know about you guys, but this job can make it very hard to volunteer for things at the school.
0: That's what's kept me out of it.
1: No, it's the job. Well, in actual fact, the job we do should allow us to at least volunteer at one end of the day. So when we were in breakfast, we should have been able to do the afternoon.
0: Been tired then.
1: Volunteering at the school. And now we should be there setting up the chairs for the assembly.
0: Well, I'm prepping for the show in the afternoon. And now we're on from 3 o'clock. So that's like 50% more workload.
2: I ain't going near the politics in the tuck shop, mate. I can tell you that.
1: Well, some schools don't even have a tuck shop. The school that my daughter goes to doesn't have a tuck shop.
0: What do they have?
3: What?
1: There's an app and you order online.
0: Uber
1: and
0: bring it in.
1: Sometimes you can, I haven't done it for a long time. I pack a lunch and then I love to see it come home at the end of the day.
0: As you feed it to the dog.
1: Yeah. So I've got to make a fresh one every day, even though she doesn't need it, just in case she gets hungry.
0: What a great game.
1: Oh, I love it, love it. But it's increasingly difficult to get parents to help with volunteering because the structure of life in general is so different now. And a lot of families, both parents work. It's not like the old days maybe where dad would go off to work and mum was at home and her primary job was to look after the kids and was able to put her hand up for all of those things. I mean, some of the parents at my daughter's school who are like the head of the what I would call the PNC, but it's not called that anymore.
0: Like the parent committee.
1: The parent committee.
0: Yeah.
1: I'm just thinking, where do they? I don't know how they have the time. And I do love to volunteer, but partly why I'm saying this is that I thought
0: you don't volunteer.
1: I do volunteer.
0: You're laughing through your own words.
1: I do. I have volunteered.
0: Really?
2: What for an invoice? Yeah. That's not volunteering.
0: What, in case you're going to a horse riding camp.
1: They need to pay.
0: Huh?
1: No, I'm joking. I do like to volunteer, and I like to go to as many things as I can because I hope that one day my daughter looks back and thinks, oh, I remember that thing and mum was there watching me in the crowd. She probably won't, but it will make me feel like a good mother. But the parents at the school obviously don't know me as well as I thought they did. Because when I saw this story today, it reminded me most recently I got a text from a lovely woman at the school, Louise. She's the woman that's married to the man who would milk the cats.
0: Oh, looked after the cats.
1: Yeah.
0: Very intimately.
1: Yeah. It's probably on the podcast somewhere. Anyway, Louise messages me and she says, oh, hi. I'm not sure who's getting involved, but our daughters are in year six and she wanted to know whether I wanted to be on the team that was going to do the year six yearbook. And then she goes on to say, we have to do is use Canva. You just have to be able to use Canva.
2: Shoots.
1: And I thought that is so cute, Louise. That is so cute that you even think that I know what Canva is because May sometimes tells me that that's what they use at school. I've never used Canva. I don't know whether I need an app or something, but
2: this
1: I certainly would not be allowed. It is fascinating.
0: No, she doesn't know you at all.
1: But she's one of my best friends at
0: the school. Doesn't even know that you can't open a laptop. I mean, let alone turn it on, then go to a website and use some software you've never used before.
1: Anyway, I just decided to get on the group WhatsApp and send my photos through to the people that will do the yearbook. I'm not involved. I can't do
2: And they would be photos of you two at the school.
0: Yes, remember the sports day not long ago, Fitz?
1: Handing out the ribbons for cross country.
0: Didn't you take over discus or something like that or the shot put?
1: Yeah.
0: Didn't miss a beat there, did you, mate? You'll make the yearbook.

0: How good is that? Still a memory from the grand final. G-Flip, Head on Fire. That is an awesome song. Fitzy, Whipper, Kate. It's time for this.
1: Fitzy, Whipper and Kate.
2: One note wonder.
0: Take the money and run.
1: Think you've heard your favourite songs? 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
0: All right, yesterday was an easy start for our One Note Wonder. What's exciting, though, up for grabs, Sennheiser headphones. You little beauty. Jess, let's have a listen for the first time today.
3: Tommy, start the show again.
4: Sorry, guys.
5: Is that too easy?
0: Of course it's too easy.
6: Even if I know it, it's easy.
4: You're trying to look after listeners, Tom, but honestly, let's have a real cracky. Let's hear it one more time, Jess.
6: I just want to sing it. It's too long, isn't it?
4: Artist 132410. Give us a call. We'll get you on next.
0: God, if anyone's got any idea.
6: Is this Baby Doll? Have you seen everybody doing the dance to this?
0: Yeah.
6: We should do one.
0: No, you should do one. All right.

0: Baby Doll. How good is that, Kate Ritchie? Tommy, can we roll the cameras, please, and get Kate Ritchie doing that dance?
1: I'm not doing her dance.
0: If I am
1: the best dancer in the team. But if you ever catch me uploading a video of me dancing because it's a TikTok fad, put me down.
0: It's a big day. That would be a big day. All right, it's our One Note Wonder.
2: Kitsy, Whipper and Kate.
3: One Note Wonder.
0: Take the money and run.
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0: All right, here we go. Our one note review. Good luck to everybody. I don't think anyone's got it.
1: We're going to be doing this all show. We've got 3 hours at least.
0: Tom said it's good to start it easy. It's good to get into it easy. Have a listen. Do you know title and artist?
4: Oh, God. Brady's giving us a call. Brady, what is it?
5: The song is Feel So Close by Calvin Harris. Oh,
0: no.
1: How did he do it? You are a genius.
0: Stab in the dark. You got good ears, my man.
4: You must be wearing Sennheiser Momentum 5 wireless headphones to get that one, mate. Well done.
1: Oh, Brady.
0: God, how could he Shazam it so quickly?
5: I know the song. Don't you worry. I love Calvin Harris.
1: Well, that's why you're a super fan.
4: do a hard one tomorrow.
6: Yeah,
4: Seven Nation Army by the White Stripes.
6: Yeah,
4: it'll be hard.
6: It'll be very difficult.
4: You must be wearing Sennheiser Momentum 5 wireless headphones to get that one, mate. Well done.
1: Oh, Brady.
0: God, how could he Shazam it so quickly? Shazam's still a thing.

0: What a great sound. Olivia Rodrigo, stupid song on Nova. It is Fitzy Whipper, Kate. Single people, listen up right now. There has been a shift away from pubs and restaurants and traditional dating. Do you know where people are meeting these days? And I kind of get it. Because it's
1: supermarkets.
0: Quick.
1: Oh, I love supermarkets.
2: On the internet.
0: No. It's quick, it's easy, and it's convenient.
2: Well, I don't know if that's how love should start.
0: They're meeting people at chicken shops.
1: What, charcoal chicken?
0: Yeah.
2: What?
0: Oh, why don't we go down there and get a chicken burger? Why don't we go and get a chicken wrap?
2: Now, are you saying they go there together to get to know each other, or they just happen upon each other at the shop?
0: They're doing that instead of, hey, why don't we meet up at the pub? I'd love to buy you a drink or something. It's turned into, hey, why don't I buy you a, three-piece feed?
2: Warm chicken roll.
0: Yeah, warm chicken roll.
1: I don't think KFC is known for a place of love, to be honest with you, where you
2: have you seen the car parks on a Friday night at the drive-thru?
1: My old man used to do that on the way home from work, just grab a two-piece feed and not tell mum, and he would rock up and not eat all his dinner. There was a period there where mum would go,
2: Mick. He sounds like he's five.
1: Mick, why have you left half your dinner here? What's wrong? He's just, I'm not hungry. And I remember being in the car with him. Dad, you knocked off a two-piece feast. You lying little mongrel.
0: Yeah. Look at all the rubbish in the car, Mick. I mean, it might be, say, a Betty's Burgers. It could be something like grilled.
2: Ask if you've met if you've met the love of your life at the chicken shop, 13, 24, 10.
0: Maybe Eljana if you're in Sydney.
2: Yeah, do you know the best one where I was growing up? King's Charcoal Chicken on Queen Street. Best chips, best chook.
0: Oh, my God. Yeah. Chicken treat?
2: What? Red Rooster? How good is a Red Rooster?
1: Mate, those long rolls.
2: The longer of the rolls.
0: 13, 24. That ain't 24
2: down. You're salivating, aren't you? You can't even get the words out.
0: Put a bucket under him. He's dribbling. 13, 24, 10. Love to know if you've met someone at it. It's not even really fast food these days. It's more just the convenience. I mean, this article goes on to say that it's also social media acceptable, so that you might go, hey, have a look at this new zinger, or I'm having this. It's kind of...
2: The new zinger? Well, you're going to put your zinger on the internet?
0: Might not be.
1: Please. Can you take a shot for me so I can put it up on Instagram? Yeah, cool.
2: I know what you mean, though. There are a lot of these chains now where everyone's hanging out and you get chatting in the queue.
0: It becomes a trend. It becomes currency. Alex, hello.
3: Yeah, g'day.
0: Did you find love in a chicken shop?
3: Yeah, my wife and I actually met in the drive-thru at KFC.
0: No way.
2: Oh,
1: so was working at KFC, Alex?
3: So I headed there for some dinner after church, and we actually had a mutual friend who was working the booth, and he thought that we knew each other, but we didn't actually know each other. Yeah. So when I pulled up, he's like, yo, do you want me to go and get Shana? And I'm like, no, I don't know who that is. But he misheard me, and he's like, okay, no worries, I'll go get her. So she pulls up to the window, and we're just looking at each other like, who are you?
2: Yeah.
3: But it was love at first sight. We were starstruck.
0: It's a movie, isn't it?
2: Oh, my goodness.
1: Alex, can you remember?
2: So amazing.
1: The main question is, can you remember what you ordered that night, Alex?
3: Oh, yeah, 100%. It was a large thing, a stacker box with Sunkist and 10 Wicked Wings.
0: Really? So not legs and breasts, Alex. Susan, hello.
4: Hello, how are you?
0: Is it true that you flirted over some Wicked Wings?
4: I did. It was back in the day, 37 years I've been married, and my husband was the super chook of the month at KFC, and my girlfriend and I, back in the days where you used to have to go and pick up your payslip in the little orange envelope.
0: Yeah.
4: And I saw him at the back, and our eyes connected, and the rest is history. We... I've been married for over 37 years.
0: Oh, that is amazing.
1: Do you, like, on a reunion at all, Susan, or if you're celebrating, do you, and an anniversary, do you go back to KFC?
4: Look, no, we actually were vegan for probably about...
0: Well, that undoes it a bit, doesn't it, Susan?
4: But no, we're back to eating meat, so yeah, the odd hangover now and again might be a KFC day.
0: Oh, good on you, Susan. Good. What a great story. What about Fitzy, you and I filming that McDonald's commercial one time?
2: McDonald's?
0: Okay, McDonald's commercial, and there was a stick holding the burger together. Remember that? What? I took a big bite into the stick.
2: Oh, it had a skewer in it.
0: It had a skewer in it like a toothpick.
2: Didn't put you off eating it though.
0: Went
2: did
0: straight
2: it?
0: Through my lip, and then I finished the burger.
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10: Hey, it's Christy. There's a broken down truck in Jandakot, Kwinana Freeway South, out of the entry from Rowe Highway. The left emergency lane's closed by incident response. Still a breakdown near the city, Graham Farmer Freeway westbound after East Parade in the left emergency lane. Broken down truck remains in Thornley, Rowe Highway westbound at the exit to Nicholson Road. The right lane's blocked. And emergency works in Melville, Leach Highway eastbound before North Lake Road. The left lane's closed, speed down to 40k per hour. Anything else, call 9489-1777. 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Tomorrow possible late shower and a top of 23. 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

0: Mixing up the music. Had no idea Kate Ritchie could rap. Bit of Eminem for your Tuesday afternoon. Fitzy Whipper Kate filling in for Chrissy Swan. Wait till 6 o'clock, guys. What do you got, Brian?
1: Let's talk roller coasters, you know.
2: I
1: don't think that we know how good roller coasters are getting, mate.
0: No, they're not.
3: What do you mean?
1: The technology is going through the roof, Kate.
0: How has it changed?
3: How can you, the Gravitron and, you know, the big pirate ship at Australia's Wonderland, you couldn't beat them.
0: Oh, forget about it.
1: Like the Gravitron, if you were half smart getting off the Gravitron, people would lose so much strappers through their pockets, and when they'd be getting off, you could make so much money coming out of the Gravitron.
0: What about the time we went to a fun park, Fitz, and they said, right, who's going to go on the roller coaster? I said, not for me. So Fitzy goes on the roller coaster. He then gets off it. They say, oh, do you think we could film it? Could you go it one more time? So they put this GoPro mount on, right? And then it goes around again. He gets off and they go, we didn't hit record.
1: It didn't work.
0: Could you go on it again, Fitzy?
1: Yeah, that was the Joker ride up at Movie World on the Gold Coast. Now, that would be, I would say, Australia's premier roller coaster, right? But Universal Studios in Hollywood. Now, we've been, I'm pretty sure that we've been there as a team. Remember the world-famous studio tour?
0: Yeah, that's right.
1: Tommy?
4: It was so good.
1: Jaws
4: King
1: was there.
4: Kong. Yes, everything.
1: The Psycho House, that was amazing. Anyway, they've got a new roller coaster. It's called Fast and Furious Hollywood Drift. And what you do, you're basically getting into one of the Fast and Furious cars and you drift. So it's a roller coaster, but the cars drift around and move while you're on the roller coaster, Kate. See that?
0: So not only do you have the feeling of complete lack of control, now they're spinning around like it's about to fall off.
1: You say you feel like you're in the car with Vin Diesel just going.
3: Have you ever drifted in a car?
0: Yeah, mate.
1: No.
0: Yeah, you do. I used to do a lot of handbrake turns in my Rover Quintet.
3: A handbrake turn?
0: Yeah, that's what you do, mate. You rip the handbrake. So can't do it in cars anymore.
1: I've done a bit of research as well on some of the roller coasters around the world. Japan have two of the most extreme ones at a place called Fuji Q Highland in Japan. One of them has a 121-degree drop, steeper than vertical. The track actually bends back underneath you. It's a particularly nasty one if you hate the anticipation before a drop. There's another one where your seats flip independently of the track as the coaster hurtles through its course. At 126 kilometres an hour, you can do a backflip while the train itself is turning upside down. But the number one in the world, I didn't know about this, Saudi Arabia has one at Six Flags. It's called Falcon's Flight. 250 kilometres an hour. 195 metres elevation change and over 4 kilometres of track.
0: Yuck.
1: They use a huge cliff to go down. It's basically a roller coaster built with the settings turned off. It is out of control. That's in Saudi Arabia.
3: I don't think people should be putting their bodies through that.
0: No, that's what I'm thinking.
3: I don't know if you want to feel that.
0: But your head shouldn't go through that. The pressure on your chest.
1: Look how high that goes.
0: Oh, nah.
3: It's in the desert somewhere.
0: I mean, Tommy, your relationship's been a roller coaster.
4: Yeah.
0: That goes pretty quick each day.
4: Well, I can't get off it, but it is fantastic. Shout out to my wife.
0: Have we got the footage of when Fabio was on the roller coaster and
4: the seagull
0: flew across?
3: That's funny. I watched a footy show special on Fatty Borden over the holidays.
4: Fatty, Sterlo was there,
3: and they were on the roller coaster. And Fatty had had a big night, and he vomited.
0: Oh, did he, Fatty? And he went, I'm getting rid of this footy show.
3: The good
1: Fats
3: old days.
1: Fats mailbag, remember that one?
4: What's in Fats bag?
5: Bring back the biff, you guys.
0: No, seriously, don't.
3: They were great days, weren't they?
0: Were they? Well, sounds like you just relived them on holidays. All right, after the news. Why was a massive tennis superstar kicked out of the Chinese Open? This was, we're just watching the footy of Fatty right now. Does he actually vomit on the roller coaster?
1: We don't have to commentate through that.
0: Thank you. Hold tight on that, guys.
4: The old Vomitron.
0: Yes, very good, Tom. All right, you're not going to believe what happened in that Chinese Tennis Open. That's after Heidi's news.
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9: Hey, it's Christy. There's a serious crash involving a motorcycle in Heathridge, Mitchell Freeway, northbound up to Ocean Reef Road. The right lane's blocked. Ambulance and towing services on site. Traffic is slow. Broken down truck in Jandakot, Kwinana Freeway southbound at the entry from Rogue Highway in the left emergency lane. Still a broken down truck in Thornley, Rogue Highway westbound at the exit to Nicholson Road. The right lanes are closed. And emergency works in Melville Leach Highway eastbound before North Lake Road. The left lane is closed. Anything else, call 9489177. 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Tomorrow, possible late shower and a top of 23. Right now, it's 25 on Nova 93.
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19: Good afternoon, I'm Heidi Tiltons. It's been revealed OpenAI boss Sam Altman didn't know one of the company's AI agents had breached an Australian Medicare website even when he met with the deputy PM. A parliamentary inquiry's heard Altman hadn't been told about the breach. Another exec has now apologised, admitting the company's response wasn't good enough. The opposition's announced the biggest cut to Australia's migration rate in the nation's history. The coalition would slash net overseas migration to 100,000 in its first and second year of government. Major crash detectives are investigating the Defence Training accident that killed a 28-year-old soldier in the Northern Territory. Police say six soldiers were inside a military vehicle when it rolled, with two suffering critical injuries. Federal police are warning organised crime gangs are increasingly turning to artificial intelligence to carry out their operations. The AFP says criminals are using AI to create fake identities, documents and business records, making illegal activity harder to detect. And Aussie comedian Judith Lucy has revealed she has early stage breast cancer. The 58-year-old has shared on social media that her treatment will involve a double mastectomy.
26: I take this opportunity to say, ladies, for the love of God, keep up with your mammograms. Anyway, long story short, I've got breast cancer.
19: Now let's see what's happening on Nine News tonight.
16: Thanks, Heidi. Tonight in Nine News Perth at 6, it's the biggest police operation WA has seen in 15 years. Extensive coverage as the Land Forces Weapons Expo debuts in Perth. The riot squad on standby as the city shuts down. We're live to an anti-war protest at peak hour. And Tambi the Giraffe's big road trip to find love at Perth Zoo. Nine News, your news, tonight at 6 on Nine and Nine Now.
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45: Show starts at 3 o'clock these days. Filling in for Chrissy Swan. You've missed an hour. That means one third of the show. you take the two-third over the one-third, I mean, that would be the larger chunk of the
2: show.
45: Let
2: me just say there's more of us, so tune in from three.
45: That's what I was trying to say. Hey, we gave you a bit of a heads up. Tennis scandal, which broke overnight out of China. What have you got, Fitz?
4: Yeah, Daniil Medvedev, he's a bit of a tool, we know that. He gets a bit angry sometimes. So semi-final up against Novak Djokovic at the China Open, right? Novak wins a shot, Kate. Now, the ball goes past Medvedev and it rebounds off the back wall. As it's coming back, Medvedev hits the ball into the crowd and straight into a spectator's head.
45: Oh, no. No, no, no.
4: So he's now been disqualified. He didn't even...
45: Novak
4: Djokovic goes straight through to the final. You're not allowed to do that. You're not allowed to hit the ball into spectators' heads.
2: Oh.
45: Annoying, isn't it? Is that a new law? Is that a new rule?
4: Anyone who's thinking about coming down for the Aussie Open, just hit it back to your opponent, not to the spectators.
45: Sure. Or wear a helmet if you're in the stand. 4:30, guys, we're going to ask you to spot a liar today. Someone on the team is going to tell us a story, and whether it's true or not could win you your share of $5,000. Mm. Coming up next, though, Kate, what have you done to your face?
2: What? Nothing.
45: I mean, we've all noticed it, but no one said anything. We will next.

0: Thanks to Chemist Warehouse. It is Fitzy, Whipper, Kate. On your Tuesday afternoon, Kate Ritchie, we just said there's been a change. I mean, we don't need to be too subtle about it, but everybody noticed it the minute you walked in yesterday. We had a couple of weeks off. And as I look at you now, you look a little bit different.
1: I look different. I mean, it's always a good time during the holidays to try and do something sneaky that you think no one will notice. Yeah. And hopefully
0: still swollen.
1: The recovery.
2: I loved your nose, Kate. I thought it was beautiful.
1: Well, no. You know what? It wasn't by choice. I had a deviated septum. That's what they all say. No, I have. I'm.
0: It looks a lot better. I just assume you'd fix the obvious.
1: What have I done?
0: Did the...
1: The chin thing, bit, yeah. Or the eye thing.
0: Yep.
1: You know where they clip the eyes? Well, it is to do with my eyes. I'm 48, and since I hit my 40s, and I know there are people listening who will understand because all the ladies I talk to about this go, oh, I know, same here. My eyesight has become increasingly worse. I could never see in the distance. Like I actually had bifocals in high school. So I could look down at the page and then look at the blackboard.
0: Right, okay.
1: Because that's how old I am. And then I just stopped wearing, I stopped wearing glasses.
0: Yeah. Yeah.
1: And it actually helped me for a long time because my long distance was bad and I would get quite anxious going out and about. And people, and I'm not saying I'm amazing, but if people were looking at me, I noticed less if people were looking at me because I couldn't see them.
2: Must have happened here at work because a lot of employees say that you just walk straight past them most of the time.
1: Well, they've been informed they're not meant to look me directly in the eyes anyway.
0: So it looks like you've chopped the bottle off a couple of Coke bottles.
1: Okay, so this is... I'm only talking about this because I know people will relate to it. I came in yesterday. I had a new pair of glasses. I'll put the other pair on that I had on yesterday, which are
0: shopping.
1: A bit more of a thick...
2: I think they're quite sophisticated.
0: God, they're heavy, aren't they?
1: But the thing is, because they're multifocals... I definitely need them for driving, and I wanted ones for the studio where I could see you guys across the desk.
0: Yeah.
1: I could see... in the middle, like the screen, but then I could also...
0: So there's three sections to it.
1: Multi.
0: So they're cut into thirds.
1: They are, but the thing with multi, and this is why I didn't stick with them last time round, and I should be wearing contacts, is because it really messes up. I could barely park the car yesterday, and I'm the best parallel parker on this team.
0: Big call,
1: No, well, I am. Yeah. I can get it in anywhere, and I couldn't park the car, and I got out of the lift. You know this. This isn't very good for radio, is it?
0: Go for it, mate.
1: Because it's so visual. But you're like. You can't read. Your phone feels like when you're wearing multifocals. Your phone feels like it's doing that.
0: What, going up and down and all over
1: like
0: the place?
1: Like a roller coaster. And when I got out of the lift, I swear to God, the door's open and I kind of went,
0: how do I get out?
1: Around the corner.
2: Like you'd been on a boat.
1: I've had a bend. Everything's bendy.
0: Everything's wobbly.
1: Yes.
0: Is that what it is? Because you said before, oh my God, I can see you properly now. But you didn't give any feedback. You didn't go any further than that.
1: Well, sometimes people are better blurry, aren't they?
0: Do you know what you
2: just... don't wear them all the time, though, Kate,
1: I meant to. That's why I have these is because I should be wearing them all the time. And I was getting to the point where I had to, when I was going for my license for the visual thing, whether I had to wear glasses or not, and I would never break the law. But... I think, and I could see the letters perfectly clear, okay? Let's be very clear about that. The last time I went and got my license renewed, I stood very close to the desk and I listened to the person in front of me which letters they read out.
0: Like shonk.
1: F, D, W, X, Y. So that when I stepped up, in case I couldn't see them, I would just recite it like a piece of dialogue.
0: Copycat. Do you know what she's doing, Fitz? You know when you ask someone a question, right, and they need to reference something, whether they're looking at a piece of paper or looking at their phone, and they have to adjust their head tilt. So what she does now is you'll say, hey, what does that sheet of paper say? She'll pick it up and then have to adjust the glasses to look down. You know, like an old person drops their glasses to the end of their nose.
1: I don't do that now. So I know I don't do that. I just do this.
2: It's very confusing for your eyes. I would have thought that'd be. Aren't your eyes working overtime now? Because there's three different sections to the glasses.
1: But that would actually hurt more.
0: I think it's a great change. It actually would adapt.
1: Oh, this is the other really interesting thing.
0: Nothing's been interesting so far, because
1: my short-sightedness has got worse. Yeah. My long distance has improved.
0: Fascinating.
1: Wow, and apparently that's what happens.
0: Right, and you've got your Metamucil, got your Tenor Lady, you've got everything you need, don't you?
2: Tommy, can I get a pint of prune juice as well?
0: Oh, on the way. Kate could actually be in those old Life Be In It ads. You know what they used to do those? Aging beautifully.
1: This is why I share on this show. I'm still a good cat.

0: Yes, nothing hotter than that. Come over, Fitzy Whipper Kate. I want to read out this email we received. Hot take: I do not wash my clothes everywhere. I genuinely don't understand people who do. I can get 3 to 4 wears out of a shirt or jeans or hoodie. Unless I actually sweat in it, spill something on them, or they stink, I'm not throwing perfectly clean clothes into the washer just because they've touched my body for 6 hours. My panties are basically the only thing getting washed every week. If you think that makes me gross, I promise you surviving one more day in the same pair of jeans isn't going to kill you. Thanks, was this Megs.
1: I thought I was going to say it was a text from Lisa.
0: No, I
1: agree. Jeans, number one, you don't have to wash for ages.
2: You've got to wear your jeans.
1: No, you got to wear your jeans in, don't you? They fade if you do wash them regularly.
2: Man, put them in the freezer.
1: This is a lesson for our kids at the moment, because how lazy are kids that they wear something once and throw it straight in for us to wash for them straight away.
2: And not even sometimes. My daughter, if there are clothes on the floor that she's just tried on and I say put them away, they all end up in the laundry basket even though they have not been worn.
0: Lazy. My kids are doing the exact same thing. It's hard to know. I think if you're, let's say you've worn a shirt out for dinner that night and you're a clean kind of kid.

0: having a couple of showers a day, I don't think there's anything wrong with rolling into the work the next day in the same shirt.
1: Would you wear that shirt 2 days in a row?
0: No.
1: No, because no, you get a bit sweaty.
0: I don't get very sweaty, no. But what I would do...
1: Do they have it in men's?
0: What I would do is I'd go out for dinner tonight at 7 o'clock wearing it fresh, and if I didn't spill any beef bourguignon down the front, then I would wear it the next day.
2: Well, it's good that someone's bought something from politics. But no, it is. It's like, I agree with you. You don't have... Who cares anyway? Who knows?
1: People unless you've know got an aroma. You can smell.
0: Oh, my God.
1: And you can even smell not even just the body odour. Mm. Sometimes there's just that...
0: like stank. Got some stank on it.
1: Just like... dirty.
0: Yeah, some
1: smell.
0: Heavy stank.
1: A dirty.
0: Thank you for putting perfume on the hour too, by the way.
1: Oh, do you notice? Yeah,
0: I do.
1: Is it too strong?
0: No, it's not too strong. Is that just to refresh and go, well, I want to feel great for the next hour?
1: I do, and I put a little bit of hairspray in, but I think the perfume I'm wearing, it's one of those ones that doesn't hang around all day. But I won't if it's too strong.
0: No, it's fine. I mean, I'm going through people that might be nervous about body smells, and I'm just assuming... You might be
1: I'm
0: one
1: not a
0: of
1: stinky
0: them.
1: Person.
0: I know Tommy brushes his teeth 10 times a day.
3: I was faced with the dilemma the other day of do I wear these underpants 2 days in a row or no underpants?
0: Yeah. Oh, God. Go and buy
2: you
0: some.
2: You told me 2 years in a row.
1: No underpants.
3: Yeah, yes, that was a dilemma that I was faced
0: here,
3: with.
0: You can only wear your pyjamas 3 to 4 times before you need to... I suppose what pyjamas are wearing.
1: Sometimes I do that. It depends how much you sweat at night.
0: Sweatshirt, 5 to 6 wears before a... Wash. That can't be right. T-shirt 1 to 2 wears. Jeans 6 to 10 wears. Never wash your jeans.
1: Undies have to be daily.
0: It says panties daily.
1: It doesn't say panties. No one would even say that.
0: Smelly panties.
1: Do you know who says
0: daily?
3: Oh, don't you know?
1: Do you know who actually says that?
0: You. It says bras 2 to 3 wears.
1: I'd wear it a bit more than that.
0: You could be held a bit longer than that.
1: I think, maybe 4.
0: How many, Jess?
4: You and you don't wear the same 4.
1: You don't wear the same bra every day. You might wear the white one and then the black one and then maybe...
4: Hang them on the door handle,
1: one.
0: Hang them on the door handle.
1: Throw them around the room.
4: No, they're in rotation.
1: Throw them around the room. Sports bra needs to go straight
0: really,
1: in, doesn't it?
0: Yeah. That's true. Very sweaty.
2: Does your hair hang low?
0: Yeah. Toss them over your shoulder. All right, don't forget Theme Queen.
1: For goodness sake. So childish.
0: Hang on a minute, mate. You're the one that just painted a picture of you standing on your bed swinging your bra around your head.
1: I never said standing on my bed,
0: well,
1: you
0: pervert. Well,
1: it looked
0: like it because you were standing. Okay, well, where are you standing? In the park, even weirder.
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9: 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Still a serious crash involving a motorcycle in Heathridge Mitchell Freeway northbound after Ocean Reef Road. The right lanes are closed by incident response, ambulance, police and towing services all on site. Busy back to at least Hepburn Avenue. Still a broken down truck in Thornley Road Highway westbound at the exit to Nicholson Road. The right lanes are closed. Anything else, call 9489 1777. 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Down to 13 overnight. Tomorrow, possible late shower and it's over 23. And right now it's 25 on Nova 937.
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0: just gone number one in the US. The latest from Taylor Swift, Patient Zero, is the name of that song, Fitzy Whipper. Kate, as we drive you home on this Tuesday afternoon.
1: I want to talk about getting advantages in sport. And you know what? It could be like a motivational speech by a coach. It could be an ice bath for recovery. Or it could be Stephen Dank for Essendon. Everyone's looking for an advantage in sport, right? I want to bring... okay, this is a moral issue that I need to bring up with you guys in regards to my football club. So we played our...
0: You're talking about the Cockle Divers?
1: Yeah, the Cockle Divers a couple of weeks ago. Oh, yeah. So we had... this was on the Saturday. Congratulations to our under-14 girls. They won the premiership, Kate, which was unbelievable. Unbelievable. And then on grand final day for the boys, we had the under-13s, the under-15s and the under-17s all in the grand finals, Kate.
2: Wow. Good year. So, is that something to do with you, Fitz?
0: President.
1: No,
0: Fitz.
1: Not at all. We got great coaches. We got great people who lead these children and they do a great job. Anyway, came up with an idea to try to get an advantage and try to fire the boys up.
2: Okay.
0: Was it called Wharfie time, was it?
1: No, it wasn't, okay. Which didn't do too well for Fremantle in the GF. But, okay, so we were underdogs in a couple of those grand finals, Kate. And in the under-15s, I thought to fire up the boys, what I did is I got a mate of mine who prints T-shirts.
0: Yeah.
1: I got him to print up a T-shirt of the team that we were playing, basically saying, Kate, that they were premiers for 2026.
2: Oh, so like the premiership T-shirt.
1: Yeah, so they'd already had the T-shirts printed off before the game was even played.
0: Right.
1: Then I got a parent to come into the rooms as the boys were getting ready to go out and play, and they just went, oh, my gosh. You wouldn't believe it. I was just walking through two cars on the way here and someone left this behind.
0: Awesome.
1: Held it up and all of them went, you're kidding me. What's that? And they've already made up T-shirts.
0: They already think they won
2: the premiership. How awesome do they think they are? We are going to belt them.
0: How'd it go, mate?
1: The under-15s went out and they won the grand final. We are the champions.
0: Wow.
2: Did they?
1: Yeah, which was an unbelievable
2: effort. Because of the T-shirts.
1: I tried it for the under-13s and they got flogged by 10 goals.
0: Oh, that's a shame.
1: But you lose some.
0: I reckon it's a good idea, Fitz. Like,
2: shouldn't you be competitor aware, competitor focused?
0: Someone told me that years ago. It would make my blood boil.
1: If you're the opposition team, you would be upset. But is that just a tactic? Is it bad sportsmanship?
0: No, it's not. Not
2: well,
0: at all.
2: Well, they don't know you're doing it, do they?
0: No, but
2: the
0: at the same time.
2: The other team don't know you're doing that in the sheds.
0: On the day, you're going for any advantage you can get. And if that's what fires them up, or a speech, or whatever it might be, an old video, who cares? Yeah. Whatever gets the blood pumping.
2: Well, not everyone can have Russell Crowe come in and chat in the sheds to the bunnies before they run out.
1: Has Russell ever done a gladiator speech to the Rabbitohs? Yeah. I think he has.
2: I know he has. I know people that have been sitting there listening.
0: Oh, wow. I would have given anything. Did he include a few lines from the film?
2: Like what? You tell me if he was going to do it, how would he do it?
0: If you find yourself riding through the green field with the sun on your face, do not be alarmed. For you're in Elysium and you are already dead.
1: Yeah.
0: And then, are you not entertained?
1: Oh, that's good. Yeah, let's go, boys. Let's go.
0: Are you not entertained?
2: How can he remember that dialogue but not remember what time he has to be at work?
0: On my signal, unleash hell.
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1: On my signal, get into the car and go.
0: Oh, right. So the signal is an alarm clock. Is that right? Sorry, I can't help it, guys.

0: Nancy Whipper, Kate, 13, 24, 10. We've got $1,000 to give away thanks to The Jury Season 2 on SBS. 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
1: Fitzy Whipper and Kate.
2: What is the truth?
1: What's your verdict? What exactly happens inside a jury room? SBS's gripping true crime TV event, The Jury, Skeleton in the Garden, is now streaming on SBS On Demand.
0: Yes, it is. You've got to give us a call right now because someone's about to reveal a secret on the show. And if you can pick whether that secret is the truth or a big fat lie, you've got $1,000 cash.
3: When we spoke about this, get involved, we were thinking to ourselves, oh, God, who's going to do it first? And, oh, my gosh, you know what? She's been in the industry for a long time. Mm-hmm. She's done an amazing job. Kate Ritchie put her hand up straight away.
0: It's going to make it hard.
4: It is going to make it hard because I'm an extraordinary actress, aren't I?
0: That's the challenge for everybody here.
3: I'm going to be looking at body language here, Tom. I definitely will be looking at body language.
5: Very closely, but it's the listener who decides.
0: That's
5: and if they get it right, they get the cash.
4: You guys are just asking the questions.
0: Fiona, welcome to the show.
6: Hello, how are you?
0: Fiona, you're a teacher, so you're good at catching a liar.
6: I am. I should be. I've got kids and I teach them.
0: Oh, you would have heard it all. Okay, Kate Ritchie's about to reveal a secret. And then for 30 seconds, Fitzy and I will ask a couple of questions to find out and try and help you on whether you think it's a lie or the truth. If you get it correct,
6: $1,000. Okay.
4: Okay, you ready, Fiona?
6: I'm ready.
4: Now, you guys already know part of this story. You know that in the past I have had contact and have met Chris Martin from Coldplay.
0: Yeah.
4: Right? He watched Home and Away, apparently, and we used to interview him when I worked with Merrick and Rosso doing Breakfast Radio, right?
0: Yeah. Yeah.
4: Coldplay came out here. It was his birthday at the time. We threw them a birthday party, me, Merrick and Rosso, and I baked him a cake. It was a flourless chocolate cake with raspberries, right?
0: His birthday, yeah.
4: Now, the bit that you don't know about the story, which is the secret, is that when there was a moment where it was just Chris Martin and I, he said to me... wow, you have incredible eyes. And that is the secret that I am loath to tell because, you know, I don't want to be, you know, skiting. But that's the part of the story I haven't told you and that's the secret I've been keeping.
0: Right, okay.
4: Questions.
0: When he said that to you, what did you say?
4: I was so blown away. I didn't know. I actually don't know what I responded with because I was so flattered.
0: Fitzy,
3: How old was he? What birthday was it?
4: I actually don't know, but it was 2008. Oh, well, however he was turning then.
0: Do you think he wrote Green Eyes, that song, after you?
4: That was written in 2002, so no.
3: Was he married at the time?
4: Well, I don't know. I would imagine so. Oh,
3: so God. You were saying that he was flirting while he was married?
4: He was just recognising a nice set of eyes.
0: Did he try and kiss you? Fiona, we've heard the story. Did Chris Martin say to Kate Ritchie, you've got amazing eyes?
4: No, it wasn't amazing. It was incredible. You have... Oh, it was a bit like this. Oh, you have incredible eyes.
0: With the accent. $1,000 on the line, Fiona. Is that true or is she telling a lie?
6: What do you think?
3: There was a lot of ums in there, Fiona, wasn't it? That sort of,
6: there
3: for
6: was,
3: me...
4: Yeah, because I'm awkward talking about it. It's just been a secret that I haven't revealed ever.
0: It wouldn't surprise me, Fiona, because I know there was a cake baked, and here's the other thing I know. Chris Martin also gave you a plant, didn't he?
4: No, they sent flowers.
0: They sent flowers, and what have you got planted in the garden?
4: I now have a frangipani in my pool yard that was grown from the cutting from the bouquet.
0: Sounds like there was a level of connection there, Fiona.
4: What do you think? I have incredible eyes. Isn't that going to tell you the answer?
0: Come on, Faye.
4: Is it a lie or is it the truth?
6: I think it's the truth.
4: And you would be right.
0: Oh, Fiona! Incredible eyes has got you $1,000. They're not that good, are they?
4: Oh, I don't know. It was dark.
0: Has he written?
3: So basically, Kate, you've got the jury season 2 on SBS to sponsor this so you can tell the story of how Chris Martin flirted.
0: Another Kate Ritchie celebrity flirting story tomorrow on the show.
4: No. Thank you, Fiona, for believing in me.
3: All right, we'll do it again tomorrow. What exactly happens inside a jury room? SBS's gripping true crime TV event, The Jury, Skeleton in the Garden. It's now streaming on SBS On Demand.
0: That's right, another $1,000 tomorrow, but don't miss Theme Queen. Old Incredible Eyes is back with another game.
4: We forget that story
0: Come
4: now.
0: On, Incredible Eyes. After 5 o'clock, get ready to play along.
1: Trixie Whipper and

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4: Hey, it's Christy. There's a power pole down in Fremantle High Street closed in both directions between Ord Street and Stirling Street. Western Power and police are on site. So that serious crash involving a motorcycle in Heathridge, Mitchell Freeway, northbound up to Ocean Reef Road. The right lanes are closed. They're traffic heavy back to around Warwick Road. So the broken down truck to in Thornley Row Highway westbound at the exit to Mickelson Road. The right lanes are closed by incident response and traffic is slow. Anything else, call 9489 1777. 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Down to 13 overnight. Tomorrow, possible late shower and a top of 23. And right now, it is 25 degrees on Nova 937.
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0: How good is that? Joy, Ray, and absolutely. What a great track. Tommy, love you knowing every word of that already. Oh, what musical is that from?
1: What are
0: you
1: in? Well, that's from her album. This album May Contain Hope, I think it is.
2: Yeah, yeah. Great album, but you prefer the 6-minute version, don't you?
0: Yes. Sorry, Tom. Yep. We're tight on time in commercial radio.
1: I understand.
0: You'll have to listen to it on the way home.
1: Apology
0: in the car.
3: And the dance as well, Tom. I didn't know that you could dislocate your pelvis like that.
1: I must apologise for the drop at the end.
0: Yeah, with a feather boa.
2: That's why I'm looking at your husband under there.
3: Mm-hmm. I'm going to give you a sports update here. I'm talking about a guy called Kobe Durant. Now, Kobe Durant is a Dallas Cowboy. He's not an actual cowboy, Kate, but he plays for the NFL side, the Dallas Cowboys.
2: Thank you.
3: Now, he's been missing for the last couple of weeks, Kate. He hasn't been out in the field. And the reason was two weeks ago, Kobe fell over and a teammate next to him started celebrating. But he was celebrating backwards. As he was going backwards, he stepped on a region on Kobe's body that can be quite painful.
2: The elbow.
3: This is the slow motion replay. You're going to hear the commentators here, but have a look at this on the screen.
4: See if we can see what happened on the play.
5: It's like
4: now, no explanation needed.
5: Yeah.
3: So his cleats or his footy boots have gone straight into his nether region while he was laying down backwards, Kate.
2: Backwards was, meaning face down.
0: Yeah,
2: so he's on his
0: down.
2: Tummy.
3: Now, it was so bad that he's been away for 2 weeks and no one knows what's happened to Kobe Durant. There was an article written saying that Kobe Durant may need one of his testicles amputated.
0: Oh,
3: that's how bad it was.
0: I mean, his plums would be completely squashed there.
3: Oh, and that's a teammate celebrating as well. I can confirm he has just come out over the last couple of days with that article saying that he may need to get one of them amputated, saying, "My nuts ain't going anywhere, fam. Yeah. Stop lying." Okay. So he's held on to it.
0: But he's kept his nuts.
3: He nearly lost one of his very dear friends downstairs.
2: You don't need them. You don't need both.
0: But you know what happened to a mate of mine?
2: Grow up. Get up and play on.
0: Excuse me, Kate Ritchie, that man...
2: Oh, for God's sake.
0: ...has just had his lolly bag squashed.
2: I mean, wah.
0: Do you have any idea how sensitive those things are?
2: Oh, are they?
0: A mate of mine, he was playing footy fits. Can you turn her microphone off?
1: No,
0: he's so insensitive about the male genitalia. A friend of mine was playing footy and he got kneed in the plums, right? And there was a doctor on the sideline. He was hit so hard, the doctor, it started to blow up and the doctor said, "You're going to need to get that drained." Anyway, he went to hospital. He woke up 2 hours later. And they didn't just drain it, they had to remove one of the testicles because it split in half.
3: Oh.
0: It was cracked like a walnut.
2: The
0: nut was.
2: Yeah.
0: And his mother was there crying and they weren't sure if he was going to be able to have kids.
3: 13, 24, 10, I'd love to hear stories of this. The other one that I heard was in a suburban cricket match and you wear the protective equipment down there, Kate, as you're batting, but a man was hit in that region and it split the protective box downstairs and unfortunately his scrotum got caught in the crack of the...
0: Of the casing. The box. Could you imagine the pain? You can't, Kate. Could you imagine the pain?
2: What would you do? There's something I'm not going to say it. What might be more painful, quite descriptive.
0: I don't think so.
2: Part of childbirth, but I'm not going to.
3: Well, Kate,
2: because it's not a competition.
3: Have a look at those two dangling down on Whipper's forehead there and imagine if you
0: need them as hard as you could. Tommy!
1: No need.
0: Not now, mate.
1: All right, mate. Have a rest.
0: Well, they're warm.
1: Thank you.
0: All right, after the news, guys, one of the team has had a
3: disaster.
0: We had one call
3: and Ollie's just written, no.
0: We're not going to air with Daniel. Thanks for calling anyway, buddy. After the news, one of the team has had a disaster situation during a massage. All is revealed on this show today, isn't it? Before that, though, Theme Queen with Kate Ritchie is not far away.
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6: Nathan, Nat and Sean.
7: Sean Romanis has just taken his jumper off.
8: What is this shirt?
9: Well, first of all, Natalie didn't like my jacket this morning.
7: Well, it's rags. It's
9: wow. It's rags. It's rags. So it's fashionable.
7: Strip that off. Doesn't appear to be a Rip Curl logo on it, so you haven't got it for free. What's happening? What is happening?
9: I like it.
7: We all like it. That's why we're so surprised.
8: What's going on?
10: Straighten
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11: Nathan,
6: 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Keep it on
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4: Hey, it's Christy. So the power pole down in Fremantle High Street closed in both directions between Ord Street and Stirling Street. Western Power and police are on site. So that serious crash in Heathridge, Mitchell Freeway northbound after Ocean Reef Road. The two right lanes are closed. Towing services now on site. Traffic heavy back to Warwick Road. Some emergency works in Melville Leach Highway eastbound before North Lake Road. And a broken down truck in Thornley Row Highway westbound at the exit to Nicholson Road. Anything else, call 9489-1777. Priscilla, Queen of the Desert, has had to extend its season due to popular demand. Opens Regal Theatre October 17. Last shows and tickets at Ticketek. Down to 13 overnight. Tomorrow, possible late shower and a top of 23. And right now it's 25 on Nova 937.
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25: Good afternoon, I'm Heidi Tiltons. OpenAI has admitted tech boss Sam Altman was unaware of the Medicare data breach when he met Deputy Prime Minister Richard Marles last month. Executive Jason Kwons told a parliamentary inquiry the company only notified Australian authorities 9 days later by emailing a general public inbox. He's conceded OpenAI's internal handling of the incident could have been much better.
26: He was not aware at the time that he met. I agree that the process by which people became aware of this incident inside our company could have been much better. And we want to make sure that something like that does not happen again.
25: The Chamber of Commerce warns Australia's migration debate risks damaging the economy. The coalition has pledged to slash net overseas migration to 100,000 a year if it wins the next election, following separate migration proposals from Labor and One Nation. Australia's political leaders have expressed their condolences following the death of a soldier during a training exercise in the Northern Territory. The soldier in his 20s is understood to have been involved in a vehicle rollover at the Mount Bundy training area. A woman has been stabbed in the neck in a random attack on a tram in South Melbourne, and Taylor Swift has extended her reign as one of music's biggest chart forces. The pop superstar now has a record 74 top 10 hits on the Billboard Hot 100, the most of any female artist in the chart's history. Now let's see what's happening on Nine News tonight.
27: Thanks, Heidi. Tonight in Nine News Perth at 6, it's the biggest police operation WA has seen in 15 years. Extensive coverage as the Land Forces Weapons Expo debuts in Perth. The riot squad on standby as the city shuts down. We're live to an anti-war protest at peak hour. And Tambi the Giraffe's big road trip to find love at Perth Zoo. Nine News, your news, tonight at 6 on 9 and 9 Now.
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34: The team is in and the team is on.
0: Thank you for tuning in. It is your Tuesday evening. Fitzy Whipper Kate celebrating Olivia Dean in the country as well. Performed in Melbourne last night. Another show tonight.
2: Oh, you'd be very lucky if you were seeing her while she's here.
0: Spectacular. Then to Brizzy in Sydney, which is huge. Yeah, well done if you got tickets. And well done to the Wiggles as well, because they said, hey, we want to get involved here. Here's a version of her song here.
2: Looks like we're making up a lost time. Is this the Wiggles?
35: Need you to spell it out for me.
15: I mean, it's not Olivia Dean, is it?
0: You can see Simon and his red skivvy. I mean, he's really getting into it.
15: Unfortunately, you're not going through to the next round, guys, unfortunately.
2: Oh, come on. They're not the Wiggles I remember, but it's lovely to see them. Oh, my goodness.
0: Yeah. Dom the Tree, who we've seen from the Rattlin' Bog. Do you know, you can buy a Dom... You can buy a Dom toy now at Target or Kmart, and its hips just jive until the batteries run out. Because we've had him in the studio, Dom the Tree.
15: Yeah,
0: he thrusts like nobody else.
15: He dances like a madman. He's just one of those guys that you go, you know, that guy just loves life.
2: Yeah, I worry he's got a headache all the time.
0: Don't worry about him. He's having a great time. All right, we got your invites. There's the toy. Look at it. Dom, press the hand and watch him go. We got your invites, guys, to see Stella Lefty. Nova's Red Room, that's in 15 minutes' time. But coming up next, Kate's toughest round of Theme Queen.
2: Yeah.
0: You need to be switched on.
2: Yeah, will the two of you switch on and have fun?
0: Okay, we'll do it next. See you in a spiral.

0: Sienna Spyro, Great Expectation. What an awesome song. It is Fitzy Whipper. Kate, thanks to Chemist Warehouse. It's time for Theme Queen.
1: Hey, Richie. Yeah, yeah.
2: Theme Queen. Welcome to Theme Queen. I am your host, always out of context, but never out of a contest. So let's play, guys. Kate Ritchie. Yay! That's me.
0: That's you.
2: The game is very simple. We play it every week and you guys love it. Three rounds, each round three songs, and each of the three songs are connected by a theme. You just got to work out what connects them. Should we get into
0: Ready.
2: It?
0: Ready.
2: Round one, song number one.
3: Sit down. Okay.
0: Humble.
4: Kendrick Lamar.
2: Yep.
3: Sit down.
2: You guys are on the ball.
3: Sit down.
0: Yep.
2: Song two.
5: Lean on me.
0: Oh, my God.
2: Change of pace, guys.
5: And I'll be your friend.
0: Oh.
5: I'll help you.
2: Beautiful song. Song number three.
5: So, darling, darling.
4: Jenny King.
0: Join me. Can we, if I submit just.
2: Are you giving feedback?
0: The term. No, I'm guessing. Can I just say verb?
5: Stand by me.
0: They're all verbs.
2: Well,
0: one is sit down, one's lean on me, and one's...
2: Be no. humble.
0: Stand by me.
4: Be humble, lean on me, and stand by me.
2: They're all instructions of what you can do with your body, really.
0: So yeah, they're all doing words. So...
2: Okay, you get the point, hero. Round two. Song number one.

0: the ocean.
1: And song number three. What connects them?
0: Somba. So they're missing a letter in their names.
1: Oh, Fitzy, you are amazing. Well, this is exciting. Yes.
0: The weekend.
1: Yep.
0: We've got Duns and Somba.
1: That's correct. Wow. I never knew why he did that. The weekend thing. I think someone was already called the weekend, weren't they, or something? Wow. Anyway, yeah. I am so happy you guys are on board. One point to you, Fitzy. One point to you, Whipper. This makes it a tiebreaker.
2: Here we go.
1: Round three, song one.
3: It's your permitted with when you
0: Missy.
3: Let me search you to find out how hard I gotta work you.
1: You've really, can I just offer a piece of advice as we go into the other songs? You've got to listen, so don't talk to me while we're playing the song.
0: Okay.
1: Just listen, put your listening ears on, guys.
0: Is it reverse? They reverse?
1: Song number two.

0: is animal noises.
1: Oh my god. And you weren't even listening. Welcome.
0: What?
1: Yes, let's have a listen.
0: He's
1: song
0: got
1: number
0: the shit,
1: one.
0: Mate.
1: No, he doesn't. Song
0: He's
1: number
0: got the
1: one,
0: shit.
1: Missy Elliott.
0: Oh, yeah, got
1: have
0: the
1: a
0: shit.
1: Listen to this animal. It's your primitive plan yet. If you get a big. Ooh, there goes the elephant,
0: yeah,
1: guys.
0: Yeah.
1: Lord has a lion.

0: that. See what I mean? Oh, yes. Well done, guys. And if you love those songs, they're on our Theme Queen Spotify list.
1: That's
0: you can
1: my
0: find them, find them all there. Get your kids listening.
1: Well done, Kate Ritchie. Tough round, that third one.
0: Yeah, I know.
1: Who would have thought there's a jungle out there? Walk the moon, shut up and dance.

0: Then Art, as we drive you home, happy birthday to me for the 29th of September, guys. Just everyone, if we can get around. Happy birthday. Oh, we can wrap that up there.
1: You really want the attention, don't you? Even I got I was reprimanded after the break. Oh, thanks for contacting me on my birthday.
0: Oh, don't you hate that? That's not the point.
1: I did actually say, how's your day going?
0: You and I were having a bit of a fight over the holidays.
1: What?
0: Yeah. Anyway, we'll go into that later. It was an interesting birthday. You don't always have to get cards. We went out for breakfast and my family gave me verbal cards, which was lovely.
1: Lisa ran out of time.
2: Oh. Happy birthday, Dad.
0: So what would have written on the card if you were going to but didn't have a card?
1: Oh, that would have hurt your feelings,
0: No, I went very quickly, got up and went back to the buffet.
2: Especially because you're the gift guy. Like, you really pride yourself on the effort that you put in for gifts. So when the family doesn't give you one back, it just must shatter you.
0: I'm a card keeper too. You'd like that.
1: Me too.
0: Here's the thing.
1: So many cards.
0: We were staying at a hotel at the time and Lisa said, I have organised a massage for you. I want you to take the afternoon off and you can go and enjoy the spa facilities at the hotel.
1: Oh, that's a last
0: and you
1: minute
0: can go and have
1: thought.
0: a bit of a masugi, which was lovely. So I am very particular about massage. Now, Tommy and I were in Mullumbimby one time,
2: Tom. Fantastic trip.
0: And
2: I'm known for its massage, yeah.
0: Look, I know I'm going to be judged.
1: It's a great place.
0: We were a spa retreat in Mullumbimby, weren't we, Tom?
2: Yes.
0: And we were there with another mate.
1: Oh, did you go to the baths there?
2: Yeah. Is this when you went to Splendor?
1: You mean the mud mask
0: anyway,
1: at Splendor?
0: Let's move on. Forget that trip. I'm quite particular that I want a female to give me a massage.
1: Why?
0: I prefer that over a rub down from a man.
1: Why?
0: Because the last time I went to the local joint, the next thing you know, the little guy was on my back.
1: On his knees.
0: He was crouched down on my back. And I said, get off me.
1: But women do that as well. So you would have been fine.
0: I don't want anyone standing on me like that. He's almost trying to massage with his heels on me.
1: It can be weird.
0: It can be weird. So anyway, I say to them, and my wording probably wasn't as accurate as I'd wanted it to be.
1: No.
0: But I tried to say to them, I don't want a physio-type massage where you've got your elbow digging into every muscle that exists on my back. I don't want that.
1: You want aromatherapy?
0: I want a sensual massage. But I know sensual is not the right word.
2: No, not sensual.
0: What's the word I want?
2: Relaxation.
0: Yeah,
1: it's a big difference.
0: I said sensual.
1: Did you say sensual?
0: Yeah, but I made sure Lisa was standing next to me when I said it needs to be sensual.
2: I can't even say sensual. Just say comforting. I just want it.
0: What comforting?
2: Don't want it to
0: hug.
1: You want someone to crawl under the bed and give you a little spoon if it's a comfort massage.
0: Just hug me. Don't hug me.
1: I hate sensual or whatever you want to call them, the aromatherapy massages. They drive me insane. I lie there the whole time and say, this is a waste of my time. Get into me.
0: Oh, okay. No, I'm the other way around.
2: Get stuck in the air.
0: So here's the thing. I don't know if anyone's experienced this too. I'm not all that flexible, believe it or not. And when they say to you, hey, strip down to your undies and lie on the bed face down and put the towel over your back.
2: Yeah, and they laugh.
0: That should be an Olympic sport. How do you lie face down and put a towel over you?
2: There's the hole that you have to.
0: I cannot do it. Anyway.
2: When there's two holes on the bed, you know you're in a fair bit of trouble.
0: And when they say to you, hey, strip down to your undies and lie on the bed face down and put the towel over your back.
2: Yeah, and they laugh.
0: That should be an Olympic sport. How do you lie face down?

0: like those orgasmatron things. You know, the little fork.
1: They're not really called orgasmatron. That's what you call them.
0: Oh, sorry.
2: Can I have a sensual orgasmatron, please?
0: So I said to her, we're halfway through the massage, and I said to her, hey.
1: Did they let you stay?
0: Yeah.
1: After all this, they let you stay?
0: Yeah. I said, hey, is there any chance you can stop driving your elbow into me? Mm. I just want a head scratch and a back scratch.
3: Yuck.
0: Like, I want you to scratch my head.
3: Mm.
0: You know, and it's going back to the times of of being an ape where you would have...
1: What?
0: You'd have one of your family members grooming you from behind, pulling bugs out of your back hair and your head.
2: How many generations is that back for the Whitfields, mate?
0: What are we talking about? Neanderthal days. Right. You'd be picking ticks out of the back of someone's head. I want you to scratch my head and back.
1: I think there's something... I think,
0: I'm an animal.
1: No, I think what's your love... Your love language is touch, isn't it?
0: I got back to
1: I'm just saying... Because you're not going there for a massage. You're going there to feel loved. And that is out of her job description.
0: It's not. I'm paying you for an hour and we are 30 minutes in and I need a good scratching.
2: That woman's got a life, a family, and you're there just wanting the Amazon forest just...
1: Can you imagine if we went into the massage parlor?
0: Oh, yuck.
1: Just give us a good scratch.
0: Do you know, I'm like, you know when you see those cows and they'll just be rubbing up against something?
1: Yeah, like you do here in the studio.
0: Like a big brush. Like a big brush. Oh, I need one of those at home. I got back to the room and told Lisa about it. And she said, you can go back down there and apologise to that lady who's probably cleaning your skin out of her nails.
2: Yeah.
1: Oh, that's disgusting.
2: And is also unemployed because I think she quit that day.
0: She's taken off. She hasn't been seen since.
1: Taken trauma leave.
0: Mm-hmm.
1: Do you know...
0: What is it, mate? Want to go back to the monkey days?
2: She's selling orgasmatrons, I think.
0: Kate Rich has bitten her tongue. You don't say this often on the show. What did you want to add?
1: Because it's not for me to comment on your marriage.
0: Lisa should have done it.
1: Well, all I'm saying is Lisa is such a smart cookie because really it was like her birthday, wasn't it, paying for someone else to scratch your back for a change.
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6: 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A serious crash in Heathridge Mitchell Freeway North after Ocean Reef Road has cleared. Still delays back to Warwick Road. Power poles still down in Fremantle. High Street closed in both directions between Ord Street and Stirling Street. 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Down to 13 overnight, tomorrow possible late shower and a top of 23. Right now it's 25 on Nova 937.
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7: 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Doesn't appear to be a Rip Curl logo on it, so you haven't got it for free. 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

0: about this? Next to take to Nova's Red Room stage is Stella Lefty. She has a debut album, Long Way Home. It's out now, featuring a smash hit, Boston. And we have your invitations.
1: Wow.
0: If you get on the phone now, 13 24 10, we could be sending you there to be front row. It's always intimate, fantastic
1: right
0: way to see them. Absolutely. Right now, 13 24 10, and the invitations could be yours. Right after Adela, Ain't in LA, Fitzy Whipper and Kate on Nova.

0: Great news. Stacey and her daughter Alex are off to Stella Lefty. Invites Nova's Red Room. More to give away on the show tomorrow.
1: Raised the bat Friday night and celebrated a half century, 50 years of age. It's not my actual birthday yet, but we did it sort of over the long weekend, and thanks for everyone for making the effort to come over. Whip Tommy.
2: So good. I
3: appreciate that.
2: So fun.
4: Oh, mate. Did I get an invite? Yes, I got an invite.
0: Why weren't you there?
4: I couldn't be there.
0: All right.
4: Well, I don't like to mix. I don't know if I would have made it out of Adelaide alive, because I have seen videos of you, Fitzy, with your shirt off.
1: Yeah,
4: shirts
1: it got a bit
4: off,
1: loose.
4: Guns out on the dance floor.
1: It did get a bit loose. That's DJ Driller in the background there. He's 67 years of age. He has just been DJing for a long time and did an amazing job. Tommy, you were loving some of his stuff
2: so
1: as well.
2: Good. So good. How old is he, Fitz, sorry?
1: He's 67 years amazing. Of age, DJ Driller. He's one of the best going around. It was a great night. Actually, I spoke about a story up on stage, because I just said my thank yous to everyone, about the last time we were at the Adelaide Oval was when BJ and I got married. This was 18 years ago. And a woman came up to me during the night and said, oh, Fitzy, I just got to give you the heads up. I'm cooking tonight. Beautiful paella, I had pizzas and a few things
0: good
1: to
0: pizza,
1: eat there.
0: Really good pizza.
1: She said, I was the chef 18 years ago for your wedding. I've been here that whole time. I was like, oh, this is unbelievable. That's amazing. She said, yeah, and you spoke about a guy who got caught up in the Sir Donald Bradman stand at the Adelaide Oval getting amorous with his girlfriend on the night. And that was a mate of mine, Kate. She said, yeah, I saw them. I was the ones that busted those two.
0: Awesome.
4: This and is I at your wedding?
1: At my wedding. And do you know what? Weddings are, that love is in the air, a doubt. Yeah. Love is in the air. And I think I'd love to hear from people 13, 24, 10 if you've caught someone or you've got amorous at a wedding before, because that's what it's all about. You're celebrating love.
4: Yeah, especially if you meet them on the night, not just catching the bouquet.
0: Sorry. Of course, of course. Bit of feedback, just from general feedback from the crowd that was at the party. Walking into the event, I mean, security was zero, so anyone could have made it through, which was great. And that was the power of Adelaide Oval. It's got a very casual feel to it. Was it Tomo that we were walking in with? Tommy Ivey. Tomo said, well, you know, it's great to be back at Adelaide Oval because, you know, we know he loves his footy. But when you see him, just ask him what his stats are for playing on Adelaide Oval for the Crows. So never, I don't think you played at Adelaide Oval.
1: No.
4: You don't want to ruin that with there, football.
0: So Tomo
4: we got married
0: that
4: there.
0: Into it.
1: Well, that's right.
0: Here's the other awkward moment, Fitz.
4: Oh, here we go.
0: Your buddy Semps, right?
1: Yep.
0: Tommy confused him. This was the best part of the night. Tommy confused him with Brett, who is your brother-in-law.
1: Brother-in-law, correct.
0: So Tommy went up to Semps and asked a question about when he hooked up with Holly for the first time, his sister. And continued the conversation thinking it was the same person.
1: Yeah, I must apologise.
0: So now I don't know if your best mate Semps and your sister have had anything.
1: If Semps had a story, I will kill him, that's for sure.
0: But my God.
4: I'm so confused. I heard a story once. I think we even spoke about it on the drive show, the other drive show, and where, you know, finding love at a wedding is usually meant to be perhaps between two young people who have never been married before.
1: Yeah.
4: And this woman was busted with the groom, right, in the kitchen, but the woman was the mother of the bride.
1: Wow. Is this before the wedding or at reception, Kate?
4: At
1: this is
4: the
1: after
4: reception.
1: The
4: reception.
0: Wow.
1: See, this is what happened. This does happen.
0: I mean, there's and so, yeah.
1: Well, Tomo said, I've dubbed him Tomo now, but the reason why he went up to the Sir Donald Bradman stand, it was Tomo, yes. But he just said, I was just, you know, Sir Don didn't get to raise the bat in his final innings, but I did that night.
0: Not out. Tommy, there's some great phone topics there. When did you get it on in a grandstand? did you find love at a wedding?
1: Yep.
0: And what was yours, Kate? Did you hook up with the mother of the bride?
2: Okay, we'll take any of
0: which
2: those
0: one do you
2: three.
0: Want to do?
2: Take them all.
0: All right,
2: let's
0: give us
2: go.
0: A call.
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8: Hey, it's Christy. Traffic signals are blacked out in Fremantle High Street and Parry Street intersection. Also, power pole still down in Fremantle too. High Street closed in both directions between Ord Street and Stirling Street. Broken down truck in Forestfield. Tonkin Highway southbound at the exit from Rogue Highway. The left lane's blocked. At a planned protest in the Perth CBD, various roads are closed, including William Street between Wellington Street and Mounts Bay Road. Extra congestion in the area, so give yourself extra time. Anything else, call 9489-1777. Packing the car like Tetris? Nailed it. 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Down to 13 overnight. Tomorrow, possible late shower and a top of 23. Right now, it's 24 on Nova 937.
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7: 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And I said, "Yes, I am." And she said, "No, you're not." 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

0: Fitzy Whipper Kate, close to wrapping up for your Tuesday drive home.
1: I want to talk. I want to. I was wondering how. That is the most annoying. Don't even do it. We're doing profession. This is broadcasting.
0: Yeah.
1: Sorry, Fitzy.
2: Let's get caught. When you get a real ocker on as a call, and we've just goes,
1: he's so manly, it makes him really masculine, doesn't it? What are you saying, mate? Hey, welcome, mate. How are you talking footy, are you? And then he goes outside the studio and eats a tiny little packet of twisties.
3: Hi guys, I'm back.
1: Goes and gets in his car with his backpack.
0: Well, why don't we talk about what you'd like to flush down the toilet? Is that the topic?
1: No, I want to talk about what you've lost down the toilet. Wasn't there a story about Lara Bingle years ago that apparently she lost a ring down the toilet that, Michael Clark gave her or something?
0: I think that's why he flew home, didn't he?
1: I've got no idea. Anyway, let's not get bogged down in that.
0: Pardon the pun.
1: Yes. Stop flushing wet wipes down the toilet, everybody. Just don't do it.
2: Who's using wet wipes in the toilet, though?
1: No. Mothers.
0: Yeah, mums, dads.
1: Women and men in bathrooms, maybe removing makeup.
0: Because they came out a while ago, and I think they had one which said flushable or something like that.
1: Well, because that was for your bottom, wasn't it?
0: No, it wasn't, and it wasn't flushable.
2: Oh,
0: and
2: okay.
0: And everyone started flushing them down the toilet. And it caused huge plumbing issues.
1: Well, that's what they're saying here in Australia. That is the number one thing that wreaks havoc. Well, I would have thought it was other things. Other things that are people flush illegal things, obviously, to get rid of them. Vapes, sanitary items.
0: If you're sitting on the toilet eating an apple, would you flush the apple core down the toilet?
2: No, don't
1: eat on the toilet.
0: Oh, it's fine for something to be going in and out at the same time.
2: Yeah, I wouldn't be eating while you're on the toilet. So if you're eating, particles like, going everywhere.
0: Oh, yeah, but if you've got leftovers and you've just got the plate on your knees and you're having some lasagna while you're sitting there.
1: So you like your pasta with your fecal matter?
0: Scrape your plate into the toilet if there's a little bit left.
1: You don't put food in the. Just put number ones, number twos. Bit of toilet paper. Don't go overboard with the toilet paper. Yeah. It's such a waste.
2: We've got our own little Garfield over here. Have we having some lasagna? On
0: anyone
2: the
0: on the topic, Kate Ritchie?
1: Oh, here we go.
0: Anyone been to Japan or experienced the Toto toilet? The accuracy of the little arm that shoots water at the designated target is unbelievable.
1: How can they get it on target? Is there a little camera? There has to be a camera.
0: No, there's not a camera.
1: Yeah, there has to be a sensor because everybody's bottom is different and everybody's technique is different.
0: It is so accurate, Kay Ritchie, that if would know that if you, for instance, were sitting on the toilet.
1: Let's not talk about me on the toilet.
0: You had just done number ones and that required a wash to
1: a
0: number
1: wash.
0: Twos, right? It even though they're such close neighbours, it's so accurate that it would.
1: Because it's looking at
0: hit you.
1: You
0: in the correct spot.
1: It's looking at you.
2: It's not a big area. Being a hairy man as well, like, do you have to take the. Is there a gurney sort of option that you can get?
0: No, normally for me, I'll go down to like a dollar dog wash or something like that and I'll get shampooed and they'll cut.
1: That is so handy, $12 for 10 minutes.
2: It's like when there's a protest and the authorities use those high pressure hoses.
0: Yes, we have one of them. And every time I've been to the bathroom, there's just a protester that comes in and fixes that. Have you never tried one of those Japanese toilets?
1: I don't have time. I barely have time to sit down.
0: So not only will it do the wash bit, it then will blow hot air into the area to help dry it.
1: I don't want to use these toilets tend to be in hotels, and we all know what happens in hotels. Stuff that people don't want to do in their own homes because it's filthy. So if I ever had a toilet like, oh mate, you haven't lived.
0: Oh, so you don't want to go in there because of what you've done in the past.
1: No, no,
0: so now
1: I
0: you
1: haven't.
0: Know other people have done that.
1: I would never do anything like that. I checked into a hotel once.
0: Here we go. You and Isla Fisher.
1: It was so exciting.
2: Crown Towers.
1: Yeah.
2: Logies.
1: Yeah.
0: And what did you do?
1: And I had the biggest room and it had a lap dancing pole on the side of the bar.
0: And what did you do?
1: I went to bed and watched a movie.
0: I can just imagine it.
1: No, but I'm just saying, don't use that stuff. Get one in your house or don't use a communal one of any of those things.
0: All right, we're back tomorrow, guys, 3 o'clock. And if you miss Kate's bombshell confession about Chris Martin from Coldplay, you can grab it on our podcast. Go to the Nova Player. What he said to her in a very intimate moment. Go and listen for yourself tomorrow. More what? More funny stories, Tom. Is that it?
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0: Okay, more funny stories. If we're lucky. Ricky Lee and Tim are in next. 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Bye-bye.
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4: Hey, it's Christy. There's a crash in Ascot. Tonkin Highway North, but at Greatiston Highway, the left lane's closed for instant response. Traffic is slow. Planned protest in the Perth CBD. Various roads are closed, including William Street between Wellington Street and Mounts Bay Road. So the power pole down in Fremantle. High Street closed in both directions between Ord Street and Stirling Street. And a broken down truck in Forestfield. Tonkin Highway South out of the exit from Rogue Highway. The left lane is blocked. Anything else, call 9489 1777. 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Tomorrow, possible late shower and a top of 23. Right now, also 23 on Nova 937.
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5: Hello, I'm Heidi Tiltons. OpenAI has conceded it could have handled its response to the Australian government data breach much better. Parliamentary inquiries heard CEO Sam Altman still didn't know about the incident when he met the deputy PM in California. Australian authorities weren't notified until 9 days later. The Nationals leader says Australia is a nation of borders, not a campsite, as the coalition unveils its sweeping migration overhaul. The coalition wants to cut net overseas migration to 100,000 a year initially. Matt Canavan says Labor has been relying on cheap foreign workers.
6: Because we are a country, we're not just a campground. We are a nation of borders, we're not a booking.com site, and we owe Australians a living wage not to have their salaries undermined by a cheap foreign labour force.
5: Military police and specialist crash investigators have arrived at the scene of a fatal army training accident in the Northern Territory. The vehicle rollover claiming the life of a 28-year-old soldier, leaving 5 others injured. There's been an awkward interruption at a major climate conference being co-hosted by Australia in Fiji. The pre-COP31 summit was plunged into darkness by a power blackout, also knocking out the air conditioning at the 5-star resort hosting the talks. And Kylie Jenner is set to star in and produce a new thriller series alongside her sister Kim Kardashian. Now let's hear what's happening on Nine News tonight.
7: Thanks, Heidi. Right now in Nine News Perth, it's WA's biggest police operation in 15 years. Land Forces debuts in Perth. The riot squad on standby ahead of peak hour protests. Extensive coverage. Tambi the giraffe's big road trip to find love at Perth Zoo and the plan to bring down grocery prices. Don't worry, you haven't missed the news. 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Nine News, your news.
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1: Ricky Lee and Tim.
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10: Today I feel...
11: Ricky Lee and Tim.
10: Turn it up, Ricky Lee!
1: Oh my goodness!
4: On Nova.
12: Well, hello. Look at you.
1: Look at you.
12: Welcome to Tuesday night.
1: You're looking very trim, taut and terrific.
12: Am I?
1: You are.
12: Taut?
1: Yeah.
12: How so?
1: Have you been like running around like crazy? Have you been swimming? What have you been up to?
12: I've been doing a bit of swimming.
1: You have?
12: I've been doing a little bit of exercising. But I've been eating and, you know, holidaying and stuff like that. Maybe it's just a tight shirt.
1: It is a tight shirt.
12: Which is not my normal vibe.
1: Yeah, I'm used to you wearing big, weird, baggy things. And by weird, I mean cool.
12: Oh, no. Yeah, your clothes aren't weird.
1: I just wear the same thing. It's a uniform. I've just decided that I'm too old for this. I'm too old for all these decisions. And I just want to wear the same clothes, just slightly different every day.
12: David Beckham documentary where he really has OCD and he really lays out his clothes, but very different outfits, but lays out his clothes at the start of every week.
1: Yeah. I just think it's like decision fatigue when there's so much going on and you're busy and there's stress and there's... I don't want to be also trying to think about cool outfit to wear to work to impress you. No, thanks.
12: Why don't you take that attitude to the next season of Australian Idol?
1: Oh, no, that's different.
12: Just whack your trackies on. Oh, sorry. So you'll dress up. You'll dress up for all those guys.
1: No, because that's part of the job. No, no. It's part, like, nobody wants to see me on TV in what I wear in here.
12: Hey, we want to see
1: sneakers,
12: the real Ricky.
1: Tracksuit, baggy tracksuit
12: dressing
1: pants.
12: Gown.
1: And a
12: slippers.
1: T-shirt. Like, that's not exciting. Part of the fun of Idol is the glamour.
12: Okay, no, you're
1: and
12: right.
1: And the style and the dresses
12: and
1: the hair
12: the
1: and makeup.
12: The singing, of course.
1: Oh, yeah,
12: and
1: for
12: the
1: them.
12: Music. Hey, speaking of singing, Tim Amaji's going to be here soon because he is just one of our great assets.
1: We love him. And if you don't know Tim Amaji, it's Tim-O-Matic.
12: Tim-O-Matic.
1: Tim Amaji is his name.
12: Yes.
1: And Tim Amaji is his artist name.
12: You're going to be doing a little game of Sing with him very soon. But up next, we had a couple of weeks off and I want to run through some things that we may have missed when we come back.
1: So much happened while we were away.
12: Yeah.
1: I love doing this too. It's like a good little recap of the last couple of weeks.
12: I know what you were doing. You were doing a Pitbull impression over the last 2 weeks. You were doing hotel room service.

0: Thank you, Sophie Ellis-Bextor, or SEB as I call her, with
1: Seb.
0: M-O-T-D.
1: Motted.
0: Here on Nova with R and T on a T day.
1: When you refer to...
0: I was in too deep there.
1: That was deep. When you refer to us and our show, do you do RLT or R&T?
0: I don't know.
1: This applies to nobody else, but my brain needs it to
0: RLT.
1: Be RLT.
0: Yeah, RLT.
1: Sometimes it gets in my calendar.
0: But I don't like calling you Ricky Lee, and I don't like it when people call you that.
1: You don't like when I call you Tim either, so this whole thing's weird.
0: Does Tim and Margie like it when we call him Tim? Because he's coming in a second. Let's do things we missed. Things we missed. Did you know you get addicted to talking into the big stick?
1: Oh, yeah.
0: And you just, like, want to talk about things. So when, like, you're on holidays and things happen, you're like, uh-huh.
1: You're like, who am I going to talk to that? Who am I going to talk to
0: and
1: about
0: everyone
1: that?
0: Everyone in my house is bored of me, so that's fine.
1: It was like when I saw you last week, you came in all guns blazing.
0: Did
1: you were, like, on fire. You were like, pew, pew, pew, pew, pew, pew, pew, pew. It was just like,
0: yeah,
1: you were ready to talk to someone.
0: Who entertained us at both grand finals? Come on, hit us with it.
1: Who entertained us? Kylie Minogue at the AFL grand final?
0: Yes, which was absolutely brilliant. I was there. G Flip 2.
1: And also Michael Painter's
0: anthem. Incredible.
1: Incredible.
0: Yeah.
1: And then at the NRL grand final, it was Amy Shark, Phil Jamieson, and Dave Gleason.
0: Yeah, Ruben Stiles.
1: Neve.
0: Teen Jesus and the Gene Teasers.
1: It was a beautiful tribute to Jai Arrow. Loved it.
0: Yeah.
1: And I missed the anthem, though, actually. Who did the anthem?
0: Uh-huh. I was lucky enough to be at the MCG in Melbourne for the AFL grand final. I took my 11-year-old son. It was just our team didn't get in, but it was just the most beautiful thing. And normally the show, like the entertainment part doesn't translate because the MCG is massive and normally it doesn't translate. But I tell you what, it was like a rave in there for Kylie. It was unbelievable. Little cameo from our mate Dom Dolla, who just sold out Marvel Stadium down there.
1: I was staying down in Melbourne in the week before the grand final, and one night at the hotel we were staying in, like all of a sudden, like, you know, every night at the bar there'd been like these certain type of people that are staying at the hotel. And then all of a sudden one night we went down to the bar and there were just a whole other type of person there. Yeah. They were all wearing like weird outfits.
0: For Dom Dolla.
1: They were all going to Dom Dolla,
0: you
1: but
0: know,
1: it was insane.
0: In his DJ booth now, he's installed an iced esky. So it's a drawer that he pulls out and it's filled with ice and filled with whatever else he wants, you know, in there.
1: Amazing.
0: And also, yeah, the NRL on Sunday, it was brilliant because as we know, Tones and I was supposed to perform. Mm-hmm. She didn't. I noticed after the first try, they did play Dance Monkey through the speakers.
1: Oh, that's funny.
0: You
1: know what I thought? When the whole controversy was going on, whatever happened,
0: we don't know the real story. I don't think it's as simple as the fact that she just wouldn't do Dance Monkey.
1: If the AFL brought her out, that would have been even funnier.
0: Yeah. But no, Amy did a great job. And everyone, but, yeah, as we know, it was a last minute thing, but they did an incredible job, I thought.
1: They did.
0: Speaking of entertainment, which iconic Aussie muso was honoured with a tribute over our little break?
1: Which Aussie?
0: Iconic.
1: Oh, John Farnham. There was the big concert. Oh, my gosh, because
0: The big concert. Was that on in Hoyts? Didn't they broadcast it live in Hoyts?
1: I don't know, but we were sitting there the day of the show. Mm-hmm. The day of the show, we went to a fancy restaurant in Melbourne called Gimlet. And we're sitting there and I'm thinking, they've really looked after us. We've got like the best table in the house and they've kept this like table next to us in the corner free so that, you know, here was me thinking like being a douche thinking that like...
0: Well, they kept the table free next to you for you.
1: Guess who walked in?
0: Who?
1: Jimmy Barnes.
0: Oh.
1: Jimmy Barnes came in before soundcheck and he was having his meal there.
0: But Hugh Jackman's Celine Dion. She did a little version of You're the Voice. I think I've got it here. A little bit of Celine
1: so
0: the Voice. Okay, but I want to get your thoughts on this because which
1: awesome.
0: Huge star dropped four songs.
1: Ding, ding, ding, ding, ding, Taylor Swift.
0: Taylor Swift.
1: They're not very good.
0: Patient Zero is not bad. That's
1: Patient Zero is good. The music video, amazing.
0: But one I think I can you and I agree on, one of the worst songs I've ever heard is Cleveland.
1: Swifties are not happy.
0: Well, how about this? I read the most funny thing. Pitchfork, you know, mm-hmm. Pitchfork. They were pulling no punches on her new album. Taylor Swift will always have one of the greatest songwriting catalogs of all time. Not even Taylor Swift could take that away from her, but God, she's trying. That's
2: good. Ricky Lee and Tim.
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4: 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In Ascot, earlier crash clear, Tonkin Highway North, Bannock Road, Eastern Highway with traffic flowing. Land protest causing delays in the CBD with rolling closures. Expect delays. Bus services also impacted. Traffic lights playing up in Bentley, Albany Highway and Bedford Street. In Bertram, Thomas and Johnson Road, also in Frio at High and Parry Street. And there's still power poles down in Frio, closing High Street both ways between Ord and Stirling Street. Window seat negotiations going nowhere. Right, tantrum triggered headache kicking in. That's one for Panadol Extra. Always read the label and follow directions for use. Incorrect use could be harmful. Down to 13, mostly sunny tomorrow with possible 8 showers and a top of 23. Right now it's 22 degrees on Nova 937.
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0: trumpet, Black Eyed Peas. Why not? Get up and about for this Tuesday night. It is Ricky Lee and Tim. We're going to take on a little game of Sing very soon with Timmermaji, a.k.a.
1: Timmermatic. I really love Timmermatic's music.
0: But look, Sydney has copped a lot lately. I mean, you might have been reading about the Bogon moths, but we've also copped a horse where it shouldn't have been. A horse escaped from Centennial Park and it was found wandering in Bondi Junction yesterday.
1: Did
0: anyone see this? If anyone saw this, call us on 13 24 10.
1: First of all, it's going the wrong way.
0: It's going the wrong way on the road.
1: It's just trying to run to, I think, to actual Bondi Beach.
0: Enfield Drive. And it was...
1: It's the main Bondi road. Junction is on the right and you're looking out over the left to look at the harbour.
0: It's got a saddle on.
1: It's a saddle and it's running into oncoming traffic.
0: I know.
1: Oh my good, that
0: the
1: is...
0: The horse was caught safely and returned to its owner, but it was, I mean, that's an out of context animal. That's what we're talking about.
1: That's one of the coolest things I've ever seen. It would be even cooler if someone was riding it.
0: If anyone saw it, well, no one would be riding it. That would be illegal. Then the person's in trouble. 13, 24, 10, if you saw this horse in Bondi Junction yesterday, I'd love to hear from you. Because you would have freaked out.
1: Freaked?
0: Because they go fast. Lauren, where was the animal?
2: We're in the outdoor restaurant in Hong Kong and we're merrily eating away. And on the next table, I'm watching this lady feed and go put her head into the pram and keep using the chopsticks and feeding. I think, oh, what a lovely mum. And when I had a close look, there were two Pekingese dogs in there. She's feeding them with the chopsticks.
0: There's a dog in a pram in a restaurant in Hong Kong being fed by with someone with chopsticks.
1: That's a diva dog. That is a real diva of a dog. Yeah, there's a dog that lives, I think, in our building. Like obviously with people, it doesn't just and there's a little cafe.
0: It's not just a dog that's done well and it's just moved into the city.
1: I'm out of here. And it goes to this little cafe with its parents.
0: Yeah.
1: And it's like one of those like chow chows.
0: So
1: they get really hot.
0: Yeah.
1: And so it's got, they have to carry around with it little diva fans, little wind machines for the dog to blow so it doesn't get you. I know.
0: Our neighbour has a chihuahua. And,
1: I love chihuahuas.
0: And the chihuahua's got its own little pram. She walks around in the pram. Yeah.
1: Awesome.
0: It's a bit out of context. Alyssa, where was the animal?
3: Just got back from a holiday in Europe and we were driving along the road and there was a goat in the passenger seat of a car driving along the road with a child in the back seat, so priority to the goat.
1: Of course.
0: The goat.
1: A goat.
0: It's like the falcons on the plane.
1: So out of context. It's so weird with their weird little helmets. The little helmets. Their helmets so they don't freak out.
0: They don't freak out. The Sheikh told me in Abu Dhabi that it puts the helmet on it so it doesn't freak out.

0: This is Ricky Lee and Tim on Nova.
1: I mean, he's got all the soul. He's here right now, Tim and Margie.
2: Hey.
0: Lovely to see you.
2: Good to see you guys again.
3: And to smell you. That sounds creepy.
0: I hated doing what I did, but I said, the first thing I said to you was, you do smell good.
3: That's amazing. A compliment.
2: Imagine the opposite.
3: I know.
2: Would you tell me that?
3: No. I'll talk about you when you left.
0: I go, God, did you get a whiff of Tim?
3: No,
2: he's still in the room. He's gone.
3: Yeah, we never. No, there was someone that came to visit the studio. Someone came to visit the studio recently, and they had really bad breath. And the breath stayed in the room.
0: Because it's a soundproof room, right? It's a tight room.
3: 20 minutes. And I had to Glen 20 and spray. Like, it was a lot.
2: Sanitize the room.
3: Yeah.
2: Wow.
0: You guys are going to take each other on in the game of seeing. And if you want to play 13-24-10, you can have Tim and Margie play on your behalf or Ricky.
3: So you are in the new Moulin Rouge. You're back at it. You're back at it. You've just finished up on Pretty Woman.
2: Yeah.
3: We were talking to Samantha Jade a little while ago about how hard, like, you know, you're an amazing artist. You're an amazing songwriter.
2: You've had
3: such a wonderful career and you're such an amazing performer. But theater is different, right?
2: Oh, theater is.
0: It's like eight shows a week or
2: eight shows a week.
3: Ooh.
2: So as you would know, Ricky, like if you're doing a tour, how many shows would you do in like a tour? Like maybe every week, if you're doing like a national tour or even an international one, maybe 2-3 shows a week?
3: Yeah, if you're doing 3 in a week, that's a Friday, Saturday,
2: massive.
3: Sunday,
2: that's,
3: and it's like, yeah, whoop, recover for the week.
2: Exactly. So 8, sometimes 2 shows a day, it's just, it's otherworldly.
3: It's such an amazing show. The production,
2: yeah,
3: the staging,
2: yeah,
3: like it's a huge production. It's well worth going and having a night out and watching this amazing show and all these incredibly talented performers.
2: Agreed. This is like my 10th musical.
3: Mm-hmm. Wow.
2: I believe. Yeah. I'm on, I was telling Katie when we came in, I'm on uncle status now.
3: Yeah.
2: Like when I start the show, performers come up to me like, so what do we expect? I'm like, I'm that guy now. I'm the wise guy. I'm the sage with the long beard.
0: Well,
3: you're a dad now. You're wise.
2: I am.
3: You're
2: father.
3: Wise.
0: Let's play a little game of sing. Tim and Margie's here. Sing. And you guys are playing for people. Lena, thanks for hanging on. Timmy's got you.
4: Hi, Tim.
2: Hey, Lena. Let's go. Let's win this.
0: And Ricky, you're playing for Matthew. G'day,
3: hey,
0: Maddie.
3: Hey, Matthew.
5: Hi, how are you guys? Ricky, it's been so good to have you back in the holidays.
3: It's good, right? It's good. Good to be back. Only me, thank you, Matthew.
2: Matthew. That was cold-blooded.
3: Matthew, would you like the show to be Ricky Lee and Tim-O-Matic?
2: Say the truth.
0: Don't worry. Okay. Don't answer that, Matthew. I play part of a song. You need to sing the next line. No points for spoken words. How do you go when you're doing 8 shows a week in Moulin Rouge and stuff? How are you training your voice differently than you would if you were doing one of your own tours?
2: Yeah. Because there's no
0: just Jack
2: like
0: Daniels and a splash of Coke, or what is it?
2: Yeah, the hard stuff. Just whiskey. No. Just a lot of our vocal warm ups because, unlike our own shows, no reverb. There's no, like, your mic is right here. And you don't get, no in-ears, none of that. It's pretty much
3: raw.
2: How we are now, and it's raw. You have to just, you got to do it as if you had no feedback at all. So,
3: but also, the voice is a muscle. You got to work it.
0: It's going to be a raw game of seeing right
3: let's
0: now.
3: Roll, yeah, raw dog.
2: Raw dog. Let's go.
0: Tim, you're up first. This is Songs from Moulin Rouge. It's 1-3. Let's go.
2: He said, hello, Joe. You want to give it a go?
0: Yeah.
2: Oh.
0: Yeah.
2: Oh.
0: I like it. All right, Ricky, you're
2: let's
0: up next.
2: Go.
0: Is this song in Moulin Rouge? Firework?
3: Yeah. And then-

0: Perfect.
1: Oh! Tom, perfect. Come on.
0: All right, one
2: I
0: each.
2: I learned that the lyric, make him go,
0: Yeah.
2: Not.
0: Up, up, up?
2: Yeah.
0: Oh, I didn't know that.
2: Yeah.
0: Make him go,
2: Make him go, as they shoot across the sky.
0: Like,
2: I thought it was up, up, up.
0: Yeah. I'll tell you what, Moulin Rouge, the musical, makes you go,
3: Yep.
0: MoulinRougeMusical.com.au for tickets.
2: I'll have
0: okay.
2: What she's having.
0: Tim, you're up next. Let's go.
3: Okay.

0: yeah.
1: That made me go,
2: Come on, Riri.
3: Come on.
1: I feel like the only girl in the world right now.
0: All right, Riri.
4: You got all of our attention.
0: You're up next.

0: Dance With Me.
1: Yes.
2: Oh.
3: My son just did this for his end of kind of term performance.
1: Oh, like nice. Dance go. This.
3: Good.
0: Oh, but, yeah, but he did. He danced so good.
3: He asked me, he said, "Hey, Daddy, what's your favourite Walk the Moon song?" I go, "Pardon? Like, I don't know. Like, are there others?"
1: Walk the Moon.
3: What's your favourite Walk the Moon song?
4: Yeah.
3: That one?
4: That one. I think that's the one, son. That's definitely it.
3: Okay, Tim, this is for the win. This means that Lena is the winner if you get this.
4: Come on, Lena.
3: For her.
4: Here we go.

0: Raise your glass.
1: 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Perfect. Oh! Lena, you go to Hurricane Grill. Congratulations, Lena.
2: Thank you, Tim.
0: I got you. Would have been awkward if I got it wrong.
3: I know.
0: Would have been having awkward. Having done the show over 200 times.
3: Mate, we can't so wait to see you in Moulin Rouge.
0: Thank you. Can't wait. Please come.
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5: 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Hey, it's still in good news. The plant protest is wrapped up in the CBD. All roads have reopened now. Traffic is flowing. Watch out for a breakdown in Como. Kwinana Freeway northbound up to Canning Highway. Incident response have shut the left lane, but traffic is flowing. Lights are still playing up in Bentley, Albany Highway and Bedford Street. Also in Bertram, Thomas and Johnson Road. Slow down and give way to your right. And High Street shut due to fallen power lines in Fremantle. Both ways between Ord and Stirling Streets. Priscilla Queen of the Desert has had to extend its season due to popular demand. Opens Regal Theatre October 17. Last shows and tickets at Ticketek. Down to 13 overnight. Mostly sunny tomorrow with late showers and a top of 23. Right now it's 22 degrees on Nova 937.
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0: Ricky Lee and Tim, we are almost done for a Tuesday night. Nova Boy Jams coming up, the Maddie Rowe Show as well. But Sarah Harris is in because I want you guys to find something and award someone $500 cash. It's time to play a little bit of Finder for $500.
1: Come on, Tim.
0: Okay, longer.
1: This is like we've been dating for years and you still don't know what my favourite chocolate is. Why are you doing this to me?
0: What's your favourite chocolate?
1: Caramel.
0: Are you serious?
1: Yeah. Or Milky Bar. Yeah.
0: Are you 15?
2: It's not even real chocolate, white chocolate.
1: It's so good.
0: What is it?
2: It's like just sugar.
0: I like a little Milky Bar.
1: But I just feel like I need something that's really going to soothe my soul.

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0: On a little road trip on Sunday, I'm such a dad, I bought a bag of those Jarralee, like, chocolate-covered bullets and just ate them in the car.
2: Of course you did.
0: Yeah.
3: The Rocky Road's pretty
2: it's
3: epic.
2: It's so yum.
0: Rock Lee Road. You know, Darrell Lee's granddaughter was my dentist in Brisbane.
2: You have the most random story.
3: Oh, my Darryl. God. That's quite... He makes staff and then fixes the thing.
0: Yeah, I know.
2: No, and then every time there's like the head of the medical association is on TV, you told me the story about how she was your doctor one time and what she had to do to you.
0: The president of the AMA. Yeah.
2: I don't know.
0: She popped it up there and then I saw her at Fishbowl on King Street.
2: Licking her
0: finger. I'm like, Teddy. George, Sarah's playing for you. How you going?
4: I'm good. How are you?
0: Really good. It's good to be back.
4: That's good.
0: Oh, that's what you say. It's nice to have you back. But that's fine. That's totally fine, Georgia. I get it. You're busy.
2: Georgia's here for the cat.
0: Gemma, Ricky's playing for you. Gemma.
2: Hi, Gemma.
5: Missed you guys. Welcome back.
2: It's good to be back, Gemma.
0: Okay.
5: I missed you very much.
0: Sarah and Ricky are going to be searching something. They're going to be finding something on your behalves. How are you feeling, Sarah? You normally get a little bit nervous at this segment.
3: Oh, I'm not nervous. I'm just trying to warm up my fingers.
2: You've been working hard. Working hard all break. She's ready.
3: I've got carpal tunnel. RSI.
0: I cut my finger with a pocket knife over the week because I was putting a little cat-proof thing on the bottom of the fence on the side gate. Sliced that right clean. You know, with the Swiss Army knife thing?
2: Yeah,
0: I love my Swiss Army knife. I don't really get to use it very often.
2: Like, there's not a lot of uses for it, really.
0: No, well, you can't really carry it around with you these days.
3: That's true.
0: It's got a toothpick in it.
2: Does it?
0: Yeah.
3: What else?
0: Scissors, nail file, bottle opener.
2: Wow.
0: Heaps of knives. Like, different knives. Like, so
2: like too many knives.
0: It's like, one's enough.
2: Can you bring it in tomorrow? I don't think I've seen a Swiss Army knife since I was a kid.
3: Oh, they're the best.
0: They are. All right, here's the thing you need to find, because we all know that the Roosters won the NRL Grand Final on Sunday and the NRLW as well, adding another premiership to the trophy cabinet of one of the most successful clubs in rugby league history. Now, the Grand Final was played in our fine city of Sydney, Australia's largest city. Although not for much longer. Apparently, they reckon Melbourne's going to take over.
2: Okay.
0: Not yet. Now, Sydney's home to some of the most famous landmarks.
2: Mm-hmm.
0: The Sydney Harbour Bridge.
2: Stunning.
0: Opened in 1932.
2: Like, try and beat that, Melbourne.
0: Try and beat the bridge.
2: Like, come on.
0: They got the Balti, I guess. It was the world's widest long-span bridge at the time and remains one of the most recognisable structures in all of Australia and even the world.
2: Oh, everyone knows about the Harbour Bridge.
0: Everyone.
3: Do you know about the cats, the white cats that used to live on top of the Harbour Bridge?
2: Did they?
3: Mm-hmm.
0: That's right, the Persian cats.
3: Yep.
2: Oh, my goodness.
3: A family of white Persian cats.
2: Mm. Oh, man.
0: Are they real cats?
2: Expensive real
0: white
2: estate.
0: White chocolate's not real chocolate. Every year, millions of people drive, walk, and climb across the bridge. Now, just a short distance from the bridge sits another icon, the Sydney Opera House. Its unique sail-shaped design has made it the most famous building in the world.
2: Mm.
0: How many tiles on the Sydney Opera House?
3: 1 million... And 56,006.
0: You are bang on the
2: well
0: money.
2: Done, Sarah.
3: I think I've got the hang of this game.
0: Well done.
3: You can't chase the red herrings.
2: No, you just wait for the very end and he'll give it to you.
0: And for that, Georgia, Sarah has won you $500. Congratulations.
4: Thank you so much, Sarah.
3: No
4: Amazing.
3: Worries, honey. I'm glad I came through for you.
6: Australia. The biggest artists in the world are coming to Australia.
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0: Hey, it's Dylan. Watch out for a breakdown in Comio on Kwinana Freeway northbound after Canning Highway. Allow for a safe merge with the left lane shut. Traffic's flowing for the moment. In Melville, emergency works wrapped up. Traffic flowing on Leach Highway eastbound before North Lake Road. Traffic lights playing up in Bentley, Albany Highway and Bedford Street. Also in Bertram at Thomas and Johnson Road intersection. And through Fremantle, High Street remains closed due to the fallen power lines between Ord and Stirling Streets. Anything else, call 9489 1777. 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Down to 13 overnight, mostly sunny tomorrow with late showers possible and a top of 23. Right now it's 20 degrees on Nova 937.
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2: Hey, it's Dylan with a final look at the roads for your Tuesday evening. Still a breakdown in Como on Kwinana Freeway northbound after Canning Highway. Allow for a safe merge. The left lane is shut, but traffic is flowing. Traffic lights acting up in Bentley, Albany Highway and Bedford Street. Also in Bertram, Thomas and Johnson Roads. Slow down and give way to your right at those intersections. Power lines still down in Fremantle, closing High Street both directions between Ord and Stirling Streets. Seek an alternate route to avoid delays. Anything else, call 948-91777. 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That's worth pulling over for. Ends October 6 at participating stores, excludes IGA local grocer. Down to 13 overnight, mostly sunny tomorrow with possible late showers and a top of 23. Right now it's 20 degrees on Nova 937.
0: Nathan, Matt and Sean.
3: Sean Romanis has just taken his jumper off. What is this shirt?
4: Well, first of all, Natalie didn't like my jacket this morning.
3: Well, it's rags. It's
4: rags. It's rags. So it's fashionable.
5: Strip that off.
3: Doesn't appear to be a Rip Curl logo on it, so you haven't got it for free. What's happening? What's happening?
4: I like it.
3: We all like it. That's why we're so surprised. What's going on?
4: Straightened hair tomorrow.
0: Nathan, Matt, and Sean. Keep it.

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1: Sean Romanis has just taken his jumper off. What is this shirt?
2: Well, first of all, Natalie didn't like my jacket this morning.
1: Well, it's rags. It's
2: wow. It's rags. It's rags. So it's fashionable.
3: Strip that off.
1: Doesn't appear to be a Rip Curl logo on it, so you haven't got it for free. What's happening? What is happening?
3: I like it.
1: We all like it. That's why we're so surprised. What's going on?
3: Straightened hair tomorrow.
0: Nathan, Matt and Sean. Keep it on Nova 937. Nova.
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38: That was incredible.
39: Tuesday night, back doing my favourite job in the entire world. This is truly the best gig I've ever had. I worked at a sushi bar for a bit. I worked at Forever New. I even worked at JB Hi-Fi. But being on air and celebrating the very best in Australian music, by far the best job in the whole world. On the show tonight, we say hello to Miss Olivia Dean, who is officially in Australia. She played a sold-out show in Melbourne last night. She has another one tonight. And I want to say hi, Olivia Dean. I like to think that these artists put the radio on, local radio, and maybe hopefully hear themselves on the radio. But Olivia Dean, if you're listening, I love you. Australia loves you. Let's celebrate Olivia being in Australia next. Plus, I'm going to get you all the biggest Australian music news headlines. The Arias have announced their hosts for 2026, and I am very happy about these hosts for this year. Plus, one of the biggest names in Aussie dance music is headlining a huge music festival in Barcelona and going back-to-back with Skrillex. Details next. This is the Maddie Rowe Oz Music Show at Nova with Cyril.

0: That is Jason Derulo with Miss Jessica Malboy, national treasure angel on earth, Jessica Malboy. She sings as beautifully as she is in real life. She is stunning, but also just like the kindest person in the Australian music industry. I asked her to sing our opener for the show and she happily agreed.
1: Madeira.
0: You've not lived until Jessica Malboy sings your name. I swear to God, she is so nice. Hello, my name is Maddie Rowe, and this is the Australian Music Show. We play only Australian music for 2 whole hours every weeknight from 9 p.m. Coming up, we have invites to see an incredible artist in Nova's Red Room. The next artist to take to Nova's Red Room stage. Whoa, it's a tongue twister, I'm telling you. I will tell you who that is before 9:30 tonight and hook you up with free invites on the show. Okay, cool? Cool. This is Brisbane band Shepherd now with Night Drive at Nova. I've been around.

0: This is the Maddie Rowe Oz Music Show on Nova. That is Iggy Azalea. Sometimes people message me saying, hey, Maddie, you know your show is an Australian music show. Iggy Azalea, confirmed, is an Aussie artist. She is from a small New South Wales town of Mullumbimby, which I actually drove through a few months ago. Have you been to Nimbin before? Mullumbimby, similar vibes. People are definitely feeling happy there. There's a bit of a herbal smell about the air, if you know what I mean. Hello, this is the Maddie Rowe Oz Music Show, getting you across the big headlines now. The Tuesday night Australian music news headlines. Here we go. It's Maddie's Music Minute.
1: The Aria.
0: The Arias today have announced their hosts for 2026. Comedians Melanie Bracewell, who I adore, and Tim McDonald are going to host this year's 40th edition of The Arias at the Horton Pavilion in Sydney. I was at The Arias last year and I thought Melanie was brilliant. She presented the award for Best International Artist. Listen to this.
2: Calvin Harris is nominated for his album 96 Months, which is inspired by your most annoying friend describing their child. He's 8, Sharon, stop breastfeeding.
0: She's genuinely so funny and so quick, so I think Melanie and Tim are going to be excellent together. They, of course, have a great chemistry already from the cheap seats with our very own Mel Trissina. The Arias have also announced their red carpet hosts for this year, Angela Bishop, Georgie Tunney and Latifah T. You can watch The Arias on Paramount Plus from 5 p.m. on November 18.
3: Hi, I'm Olivia Dean.
0: All right, up next, the Olivia Dean tour has officially kicked off in Australia. The Art of Loving tour started last night at a sold-out Rod Laver Arena in Melbourne. Olivia performing all of her big hits, Too Easy, Dive, which is one of my favourites, and Man I Need. There was lots of confetti, lots of disco balls, Olivia Dean wearing her iconic pink dresses. Olivia also reflected on being in Australia last year before her big break and playing at Laneway Music Festival.
4: Feels very full circle for me to be back in Australia right now, guys, if I'm honest. We came here as part of like Laneway Festival. That was a very kind of poignant time in my life, and I'd written like just a fraction of this album, The Art of Loving, and I knew when I got home that I was gonna have to finish it. And playing here really like spurred me on, and I felt like when I left Australia I knew what I needed to do. So being back here now and having finished this album and everything that's happened since then, it just feels so sweet.
0: Olivia Dean continues her tour across Australia with another night in Melbourne right now, followed by Sydney this Friday and Saturday, and then Brisbane next Tuesday. They also apparently have been releasing last-minute tickets. I don't know if this is true. Last-minute tickets for Olivia Dean about an hour or two before the shows start. So if you missed out, there might still be a chance. And finally, one of Barcelona's biggest music festivals, Primavera, have announced their lineup, and this might be proof that Australia's Nina Jirachi is about to be the biggest DJ in the world. Primavera Music Festival is back. A couple of Aussies are on the bill. First up, it's Melbourne rock band King Gizzard and the Lizard Wizard. In June next year, they join a huge lineup for Primavera. Doechii, Fontaines DC, Hayley Williams and Lola Young all headlining. But the biggest Australian name on that lineup hails from the Central Coast originally. It is Australian producer and DJ Nina Jirachi. She is playing a closing set and going back to back with Skrillex. Ridiculous. Nina Jirachi is also headlining Laneway Music Festival and is on support for Tame Impala across Australia starting this Friday. All right, let's play some Nina Jirachi. When we come back, I'm going to hook you up with some free invites to see the next artist to take to Nova's Red Room stage.

0: Dakota Robinson's Wanna Cry with Australia's Nina Geraci. That is one of my favorite Australian songs of the year. Do you agree? Do you love it too? Let me know in the DMs, the Maddie Rowe Show on Instagram. And hey, we play the best in Australian music every weeknight. If you jump on Instagram, you can find out who is next to take to the Nova Red Room stage. And you know what? On the show tonight, we're going to hook you up with free invites to see that particular artist. True. If you want to know who it is and you want to win, hold tight. Free invites in 10 minutes.
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featuring Jenny. That is Australia's Tame Impala. Just one guy. Kevin Parker from Tame Impala hits Brisbane for the very first stop on the Australian tour this coming Friday. Hello, my name is Maddie Rowe. This is the Maddie Rowe Oz Music Show. Two very important things. Has anyone heard Olivia Dean covering an Amy Shark song? Because I haven't heard it, but apparently it's happened. And has anyone heard The Wiggles cover Olivia Dean? That I have heard. And that you will hear in the next 10 minutes on the Oz Music Show. Kind of iconic. Second thing, have you heard this song?

artist behind it, Stella Lefty, the song is Boston, by the way, Stella Lefty is the next artist to take to the Nova Red Room stage. And if you would love to see her live, up close and intimate for free, and experience this huge Boston TikTok song, head to our Instagram page. We have free invites to win, and we have free invites for you on the show after 10 o'clock. So hold tight, okay? We are rolling through the best Australian music tonight. This girl plays now on the Maddie Rowe Oz Music Show at Nova.

0: God, he sounds amazing. That is Budjara Gentleman on the Matty Rowe Oz Music Show here at Nova. Hey, we've got some big tours to look forward to this month. Zara Larsson, Hilary Duff, Lily Allen. Who else is here? Olivia Dean is here in Australia right now, playing in Melbourne as we speak. So hello, Olivia, if you happen to be listening. You know Australian band The Wiggles covered Man I Need last week? This is them doing it. It's all right. It's no Olivia Dean, but it's The Wiggles doing it. Oh, okay. So that's The Wiggles. And Olivia Dean is here in Australia. Amy Shark reckons that Olivia Dean covered her song I Said Hi at Madison Square Garden a few months ago. According to Google, that apparently happened. We are trying to find the audio of the moment.
1: So apparently Olivia Dean covered I Said Hi at Madison Square Garden, which sounds hard to believe, but it's official. It's like on her set list. And I just want to hear that voice sing one of my songs. So if anyone was there and has any vision, please get it to me somehow.
0: I have been trolling the internet. I have looked on YouTube, on TikTok, on Reddit. Nobody seems to have audio of Olivia Dean covering Amy Shark. Is this true? Is this a thing? Amy Shark and I were talking in the DMs a few hours ago. Amy Shark reckons she's turned into some kind of German forensic investigator trying to find audio. So if you happen to be at that Madison Square Garden show and you heard Olivia Dean covering this song from Amy Shark, let us know. I Said Hi, plays now on the Oz Music Show here at Nova.

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0: Cuts. 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This is the Matty Rowe Oz Music Show. In the next 20 minutes, I have free invites to see Stella Lefty live in Nova's Red Room. If you want to win, head to our Instagram now. Register your details and I could be hooking you up next. Huge week for Australian music and Troye Sivan, his album She's the Best. Cardi in the park, Cardi in the bush. Dropping this Friday. We are so excited. Troye Sivan seems to send me text messages at around 2 a.m. every morning. I signed up to his fan mail and he is currently over in London hanging out. So the time difference is crazy. But yes, Troye Sivan texts us or texts his fans at 2 a.m. every morning if you're in Australia with voice memos. He is keeping us up to date on his album and what we can expect.
1: The album is very sort of like varied because my life was very, very chaotic at the time of writing it. And so it's like all of a sudden you'll go from Troye Meets World, which is like a fun song about me kind of like being a hoe worldwide. And then you'll cut right to like the saddest song that you've ever heard. But I'm very excited for you to hear it. Comes out soon.
0: I have heard the album. There are a lot of sex songs. He calls it back-arching pop. There's also a lot of sad songs about Troye Sivan looking for a future husband, love songs to the man who doesn't exist yet. You're going to hear it in full. It's a great album. She's the Best, out Friday. And from it, this is Party, Troye Sivan on the Oz Music Show at Nova.
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18: 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You know that song Boston from Stella Lefty? 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Her debut album Long Way Home is out now, featuring the smash hit Boston. 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

one of the more emotional songs on the new Peking Duck record. That is Forever on the Matty Rowe Oz Music Show here at Nova. Hey, if you want to win free stuff, Nova Red Room invites the next artist to take to the Nova Red Room stage is Stella Lefty. You might have heard that song Boston on the air. If you want to hear it live, 13-24-10, free invites to win next at Nova. This is Tones and I on the Oz Music Show. There's

0: 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Let's do some free stuff. Cool?
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0: That song has been stuck in my head for months. Hear it live when Stella Lefty takes to the Nova Red Room stage at Heaps Normal Health Club in Sydney. If you're not from Sydney, of course, all the bells and whistles. We hook you up with flights and accommodation. Talia, you're a Stella Lefty fan.
1: I am. Is this for the Red Room?
0: Yes, it's for the Red Room. Would you like to go?
1: I would love to go.
2: Let's do it.
0: You get to hear all of the hits, Boston, that new album too from Stella Lefty, her debut, Long Way Home. Have you heard it?
1: I actually haven't, that one, but my heart is racing so much. I'm so excited. Oh my God, thank you.
0: And just quickly, Tyra, would you like to go as well?
3: I most definitely would love to.
4: Yay, thank you so much.
0: You're so very welcome. If you would like to win invites, exclusive invites to see Stella Lefty live in Nova's Red Room, we have more on the show tomorrow. 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Let's keep rolling through the Aussie hits tonight. Say Something, Sonny Federa with Becky Hill, plays now at Nova.

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2: So that means that the guys that are putting in their my age as a preference, they're 70. 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
1: Nathan, Nat and Sean.
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0: Hello, my name is Matty, and this is Matty's Music Minute, where I get you across the biggest Australian music news headlines. Let's start with this. Troye Sivan's She's the Best album drops this Friday. He premiered and performed Party, one of the lead singles from the album, for the first time with Charlie XCX a couple of days ago. She was headlining a set at the Austin City Limits Music Festival. And yeah, Troye Sivan came out as a special guest. Party samples Madonna's music and is a part of, yes, Troye Sivan's fourth studio album, She's the Best, which is out this Friday. We will be celebrating here on the Oz Music Show. Casey Donovan is pregnant. Some wholesome news tonight. Becoming the second ever Australian Idol winner at just age 16, Casey Donovan has this week announced that she will be soon a first-time mother alongside her partner, Renee Sharples. Casey Donovan, she's 38 years old, singer, actress, does a bunch of musicals. She shared this amazing life update on Instagram with a heartwarming photo of her and her partner showing off ultrasound images. Casey Donovan revealed that motherhood is all thanks to her IVF journey, which Casey and her partner started late last year. And finally, in the Music Minutes, happy 14 years of Lonerism, the album from Tame Impala. On this week in 2012, Tame Impala released their breakout second album, Lonerism, which was actually written and recorded almost entirely by Kevin Parker from Tame Impala. The album won Album of the Year and Best Rock Album at the 2013 ARIAs. It also featured the iconic song Elephant, which was later covered by The Wiggles. Impala, his sold-out Australian tour starts this Friday with support from Nina Jirachi, and that is the Music Minute. Had to let it finish. All right, Loser, Tame Impala plays now. When we come back, I want to get you across a brand new Aussie song from a girl out of Melbourne who I am obsessed with. Her name is Sophia J. Smith. You're going to love her after Loser. This is Nova.

0: What's up, guys? This is Benson Boone.
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0: love when a throwback turns into a fresh hit. Originally a Cascada song from the noughties, now a fresh hit from Melbourne girl Ivana. That is Every Time We Touch. This is Nova. 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
0: There is some excellent pop music coming out of Melbourne, and I'm about to call this girl a Melbourne indie pop darling. Her name is Sophia J. Smith. We've played a bunch of Sophia's music already this year. Like Tell Them, Confetti on the Floor, and now Forget You, which I think is Sophia J. Smith's best.

hook melody is so beautiful. She sings with such conviction, Sophia J. Smith. Purpose, emotion. The production on this song really takes you on a journey. And if these are the kinds of songs that Sophia is releasing on her debut, she's only been releasing music this year. My God, she is about to be one of Australia's biggest artists. This song is beautiful. It's called Forget You from Sophia J. Smith. It is a fresh find on the Oz Music Show tonight.

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This is Maddie Rowe playing Fresh Hits and Throwbacks. I don't know if you've heard that new Taylor Swift song called Patient Zero, but people have a lot of mixed opinions about it, and in particular the four songs that Taylor Swift has released as part of Life of a Showgirl, the encore. I have some thoughts too. Let me know what you think. Patient Zero, Taylor Swift, 10 minutes away, but first,

0: Alex Warren enjoyed his time in Australia. That is Bloodline here on Nova and potentially welcoming Miley Cyrus to the Super Bowl halftime. There's been a lot of rumors in the last month or two about her potentially performing. We're going to find out pretty soon, I think. Bass Persuades, Miley Cyrus playing in your Fresh Hits and Throwbacks next, plus Post Malone's Chemical.
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3: 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Maybe I-

0: The song, Choose in Texas, the artist, Ella Langley. That is the only way to say it. Hello, this is Maddie Rowe playing your fresh hits and throwbacks tonight here at Nova. We have some huge tours in Australia this month. The beautiful Olivia Dean played in Melbourne earlier tonight. We have Hilary Duff coming, Lily Allen, Louis Tomlinson, Australia's Tame Impala, Sonny Federa, and Zara Larsson kicks off her Australian tour next week. 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
1: Things we missed.
0: Because, you know, you get addicted to talking into the big stick.
2: Oh, yeah.
0: And you just, like, want to talk about things. So when, like, you're on holidays and things happen, you're like,
2: You're like, who am I going to talk to that? Who am I going to talk to about that?
0: Everyone in my house is bored of me, so that's fine.
2: It was like when I saw you last week, you came in all guns blazing.
0: Did
2: I? You were, like, on fire. You were like, pew, pew, pew, pew, pew, pew. It was just like,
0: yeah,
2: you were ready to talk to someone.
0: Who entertained us at both grand finals? Come on, hit us with it.
2: Who entertained us? Kylie Minogue at the AFL grand final?
0: Yes, which was absolutely brilliant. I was there, G Flip 2.
2: And also Michael Painter's
0: anthem. Incredible.
2: Incredible.
0: Yeah.
2: And then at the NRL grand final, it was Amy Shark, Phil Jamieson, and Dave Gleason.
0: Yeah, Ruben Stiles.
2: Neve.
0: Teen Jesus and the Gene Teasers.
2: It was a beautiful tribute to Jai Arrow. Loved it.
0: Yeah.
2: And I missed the anthem, though, actually. Who did the anthem?
0: I was lucky enough to be at the MCG in Melbourne for the AFL grand final. I took my 11-year-old son. It was just our team didn't get in, but it was just the most beautiful thing. And normally the show, like the entertainment part doesn't translate because the MCG is massive and normally it doesn't translate. But I tell you what, it was like a rave in there for Kylie. It was unbelievable. Little cameo from our mate Dom Dolla, who just sold out Marvel Stadium down there.
2: I was staying down in Melbourne in the week before the grand final, and one night at the hotel we were staying in, like all of a sudden, like, you know, every night at the bar there'd been like these certain type of people that are staying at the hotel. And then all of a sudden one night we went down to the bar and there were just a whole other type of person there. Yeah. They were all wearing like weird outfits.
0: For Dom Dolla.
2: They were all going to Dom Dolla, but
0: know,
2: it was insane.
0: In his DJ booth now, he's installed an iced esky. So it's a drawer that he pulls out and it's filled with ice and filled with whatever else he wants, you know, in there.
2: Amazing.
0: And also, yeah, the NRL on Sunday. It was brilliant because, as we know, Tones and I was supposed to perform. Mm-hmm. She didn't. I noticed after the first try, they did play Dance Monkey through the speakers.
2: Oh, that's funny.
0: You
2: know what I thought? When the whole controversy was going on, whatever happened,
0: We don't know the real story. I don't think it's as simple as the fact that she just wouldn't do Dance Monkey.
2: If the AFL brought her out, that would have been even funnier.
0: Yeah. But Amy did a great job. And everyone, as we
2: amazing.
0: Know, it was a last minute thing, but they did an incredible job, I thought.
2: Whoa. They did.
0: Speaking of entertainment, which iconic Aussie muso was honoured with a tribute over our little break?
2: Which Aussie?
0: Iconic.
2: Oh, John Farnham.
0: John Farnham.
2: Big concert. Oh, my gosh, because yes.
0: The big concert. Was that on in Hoyts? Didn't they broadcast it live in Hoyts?
2: I don't know, but we were sitting there the day of the show.
0: Mm-hmm.
2: The day of the show, we went to a fancy restaurant in Melbourne called Gimlet. And we're sitting there and I'm thinking, they've really looked after us. We've got like the best table in the house and they've kept this like table next to us in the corner free so that, you know, here was me thinking like being a douche, thinking that like...
0: Well, they kept the table free next to you for you.
2: Guess who walked in?
0: Who?
2: Jimmy Barnes.
0: Oh.
2: Jimmy Barnes came in before soundcheck and he was having his meal there.
0: But Hugh Jackman's Celine Dion. She did a little version of You're the Voice. I think I've got it here. A little bit of Celine the Voice. Okay, but I want to get your thoughts on this because which
2: awesome.
0: Huge star dropped four songs.
2: Ding, ding, ding, ding, ding, Taylor Swift.
0: Taylor Swift.
2: They're not very good.
0: Patient Zero is not bad. That's
2: Patient Zero is good. The music video, amazing.
0: But one I think you and I agree on, one of the worst songs I've ever heard is Cleveland.
2: Are not happy.
0: Well, how about this? I read the most funny thing. Pitchfork, you know, mm-hmm. Pitchfork. They were pulling no punches on her new album. Taylor Swift will always have one of the greatest songwriting catalogs of all time. Not even Taylor Swift could take that away from her, but God, she's trying.
2: That's good.
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4: 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This is Nova.

0: Ricky Lee and Tim. We're going to take on a little game of Sing very soon with Timma Margie, a.k.a.
1: Timmatic. I really love Timmatic's music.
0: But look, Sydney has copped a lot lately. I mean, you might have been reading about the Bogong Moths, but we've also copped a horse where it shouldn't have been. A horse escaped from Centennial Park and it was found wandering in Bondi Junction yesterday.
1: Did
0: anyone see this? If anyone saw this, call us on 13 24 10.
1: It's going the wrong way.
0: It's going the wrong way on the road.
1: It's just trying to run to, I think, to actual Bondi Beach.
0: Enfield Drive. And it was...
1: It's the main Bondi road. Bondi Junction is on the right and you're looking out over the left to look at the harbour.
0: It's got a saddle on.
1: It's a saddle and it's running into oncoming traffic.
0: I know.
1: Oh, my good, that
0: the
1: is...
0: The horse was caught safely and returned to its owner, but it was... I mean, that's an out-of-context animal. That's what we're talking about.
1: That's one of the coolest things I've ever seen. It would be even cooler if someone was riding it.
0: If anyone saw it, no one would be riding it. That would be illegal. Then the person's in trouble. 13, 24, 10, if you saw this horse in Bondi Junction yesterday, I'd love to hear from you. Because you would have freaked out.
1: Freaked?
0: Because they go fast. Lauren, where was the animal?
2: We're in the outdoor restaurant in Hong Kong and we're merrily eating away. And on the next table, I'm watching this lady feed and go put her head into the pram and keep using the chopsticks and feeding. I'm thinking, oh, what a lovely mum. And when I had a close look, there were two Pekingese dogs in there. She's feeding them with the chopsticks.
0: There's a dog in a pram in a restaurant in Hong Kong being fed with someone with chopsticks.
1: That's a diva dog. That is a real diva of a dog. Yeah, there's a dog that lives, I think, in our building. Like, obviously with people, it doesn't just... Yeah. And there's a little cafe.
0: Just a dog that's done well and it's just moved into the city.
1: I'm out of here. And it goes to this little cafe with its parents.
0: Yeah.
1: And it's like one of those like chow chows.
0: So they get really hot. Yeah.
1: And so it's got, they have to carry around with it little diva fans, okay, little wind machines for the dog to blow so it doesn't get you. I know.
0: Our neighbour has a chihuahua.
1: And, I love chihuahuas.
0: And the chihuahua's got its own little pram. She walks around in the pram. Yeah.
1: Awesome.
0: It's a bit out of context. Alyssa, where was the animal?
3: Just got back from a holiday in Europe and we were driving along the road and there was a goat in the passenger seat of a car driving along the road with a child in the back seat. So priority to the goat.
1: Of course.
0: The goat.
1: A goat.
0: It's like the falcons on the plane.
1: So out of context. It's so weird with their weird little helmets. The
0: little helmets.
1: They wear helmets so they don't freak out.
0: They don't freak out. The Sheikh told me in Abu Dhabi that he puts the helmet on it so it doesn't freak out.

0: Hey, this is Ricky Lee and Tim on Nova. I mean, he's got all the soul. He's here right now. Tim and Margie.
1: Hey.
0: Lovely to see you.
1: Good to see you guys again.
2: And to smell you. That sounds creepy.
0: I hated doing what I did, but I said the first thing I said to you was, you do smell good.
2: That's amazing.
1: A compliment. Imagine the opposite.
2: I know.
1: Would you tell me that?
2: No. We talk about you when you left.
0: I go, God, did you get a whiff of Tim?
2: No,
1: he's still
2: never
1: in the room. He's gone.
2: Yeah, we'd never. Ooh. No, there was someone that came to visit the studio. Someone came to visit the studio recently, and they had really bad breath. And the breath stayed in the room.
0: Because it's a soundproof room, right? It's a
2: like
0: tight room.
2: 20 minutes, and I had to Glen 20 and spray. Like, it was a lot.
1: Sanitize the room.
2: Yeah.
1: Wow.
0: You guys are going to take each other on in the game of seeing. And if you want to play 13, 24, 10, you can have Tim and Margie play on your behalf or Ricky.
2: So you are in the new Moulin Rouge. You're back at it. You've just
1: couldn't
2: finished. You couldn't get enough. You've just finished up on Pretty Woman.
1: Yeah.
2: We were talking to Samantha Jade a little while ago how hard, like, you know, you're an amazing artist. You're an amazing songwriter.
1: You've had such
2: a wonderful career and you're such an amazing performer. But theatre is different, right?
1: Oh, theatre is.
0: It's like eight shows a week or
1: eight shows a week.
2: Ooh.
1: So as you would know, Ricky, like if you're doing a tour, how many shows would you do in like a tour? Like maybe every week, if you're doing like a national tour or even an international one, maybe 2-3 shows a week?
2: Yeah, if you're doing 3 in a week, that's a Friday,
1: that's
2: Saturday,
1: massive.
2: Sunday,
1: that's,
2: and it's like,
1: yeah,
2: whoop, recover for the week.
1: Exactly. So 8, sometimes 2 shows a day, it's just, it's otherworldly.
2: It's such an amazing show. The production, the staging, like it's a huge production. It's well worth going and having a night out and watching this amazing show and all these incredibly talented performers.
1: Agreed. This is like my 10th musical.
2: Mm-hmm. Wow.
1: I believe. Yeah, yeah. I'm on, I was telling Katie when we came in, I'm on uncle status now.
2: Yeah.
1: Like when I start the show, performers come up to me like, so what do we expect? I'm like, I'm that guy now. I'm the wise guy. The sage with the long beard.
0: Well,
2: you're a dad now. You're wise.
1: I am.
2: You're
1: father.
2: Wise.
0: Let's play a little game of sing. Tim and Margie's here. And you guys are playing for people. Lena, thanks for hanging on. Timmy's got you.
3: Hi, Tim.
1: Hey, Lena. Let's go. Let's win this.
0: And Ricky, you're playing for Matthew. G'day,
2: hey,
0: Maddie.
2: Hey, Matthew.
4: Hi, how are you guys? Ricky, it's been so good to have you back in the holidays.
2: It's good, right? It's good.
0: Just
2: it's
0: Ricky?
2: Good to be back. Only me, thank
1: that
2: you,
1: was
2: Matthew.
1: Cold-blooded, Matthew. That was cold-blooded.
2: Matthew, would you like the show to be Ricky Lee and Tim-O-Matic?
1: Say the truth.
0: Don't worry. Okay. Don't answer that, Matthew. I play part of a song. You need to sing the next line. No points for spoken words. How do you go when you're doing 8 shows a week in Moulin Rouge and stuff? Are you training your voice differently than you would if you were doing one of your own tours?
1: Yeah, yeah, yeah. Because there's no
0: just Jack
1: like
0: Daniels and a splash of Coke, or what is it?
1: Yeah, the hard stuff. Just whiskey. No. Just a lot of vocal warm ups because, unlike our own shows, no reverb. There's no, like, your mic is right here. And you don't get, you know, no in-ears, none of that. It's pretty much
2: raw.
1: How we are now, and it's raw. You have to just, you got to do it as if you had no feedback at all. So,
2: but also the voice is a muscle. You got to work it.
0: It's going to be a raw game of seeing right
2: let's
0: now.
2: Yeah.
0: Raw
2: dog. Let's dog go, it.
1: Raw dog. Let's go.
2: Let's go.
0: Tim, you're up first. This is Songs from Moulin Rouge. It's 1-3. Let's go.
1: He said, hello, Joe. You want to give it a go?
0: Yeah.
1: Oh.
0: Oh. Yeah. I like it. All right, Ricky, you're
1: let's
0: up next.
1: Go.
0: Is this song in Moulin Rouge? Firework?
2: Yeah.

0: Perfect.
1: Oh! Tom, perfect. Come on. Come on, show
2: the world. All right, one
3: I
2: each.
3: I learned that the lyric... Make him go,
2: Yeah.
3: Not...
2: Up, up, up?
3: Yeah.
2: Oh, I didn't know that.
3: Yeah.
2: Make him go,
3: Make him go, as they shoot across the sky.
2: Like,
3: I thought it was up, up, up.
2: Yeah. I'll tell you what, Moulin Rouge the musical makes you go,
1: Yep.
2: MoulinRougeMusical.com.au for tickets.
3: I'll have
2: okay.
3: What she's having.
2: Tim, you're up next. Let's go.
1: Okay.

0: Yeah. That made me go,
1: Come on, Riri.
2: Come on.
0: I feel like the only girl in the world right now.
3: All right, Riri.
4: You got all of our attention.
3: You're up next.

0: Dance With Me.
1: Yes.
2: My son just did this for his end of kind of term performance.
1: Oh, like, nice. Dance go? This.
2: Good.
0: Oh, but yeah, he danced so good.
2: He asked me, he said, "Hey, Daddy, what's your favourite Walk the Moon song?" I go, "Pardon? Like, I don't know. Like, are there others?"
1: What's your favourite Walk the Moon song?
3: Yeah.
2: That one?
3: That one. I think that's the one, son. That's definitely it.
2: Okay, Tim, this is for the win. This means that Lena is the winner if you get this.
3: Come on, Lena.
2: For her.
3: Here we go.

0: Raise your glass.
1: Yeah. Perfect. Oh! Lena, you go to Hurricane Grill. Congratulations, Lena.
2: Thank you, Tim.
0: I got you. Would have been awkward if I got it wrong.
3: I know.
0: Having done the show over 200 times.
3: Mate, we can't wait to see you in Moulin Rouge.
0: Thank you. Can't wait. Please come, guys.
4: This is Ricky Lee and Tim on Nova. And Sean.
5: Sean Romanis has just taken his jumper off. What is this shirt?
6: Well, first of all, Natalie didn't like my jacket this morning.
5: Well, it's rags. It's
6: torn. It's rags. So fashionable.
5: Rip that off. Doesn't appear to be a Rip Curl logo on it, so you haven't got it for free. What is happening?
6: I like it.
5: We all like it. That's why we're so surprised. What's going on?
6: I don't know what's happening here.
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4: 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Nova.
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6: rags. So it's fashionable.
5: 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Doesn't appear to be a Rip Curl logo on it, so you haven't got it for free. 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

0: right around the country. This is Ricky Lee and Tim. Sarah Harris is in because I want you guys to find something and award someone $500 cash. 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
0: Okay, longer.
1: This is like we've been dating for years and you still don't know what my favourite chocolate is. Why are you doing this to me?
0: What's your favourite chocolate?
1: Caramel.
0: Are you serious?
1: Yeah. Or Milky Bar. Yeah.
0: Are you 15?
2: It's not even real chocolate, white chocolate.
1: It's so good.
0: What is it?
2: It's like just sugar.
0: I like a little Milky Bar.
1: But I just feel like I need something that's really going to soothe my soul.

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0: On a little road trip on Sunday, I'm such a dad, I bought a bag of those Jarralee, like, chocolate covered bullets and just ate them in the car.
2: Of course you did.
0: Yeah.
3: The Rocky Road's pretty
2: it's
3: epic.
2: So yum.
0: Rock Lee Road. You know, Daryl Lee's granddaughter was my dentist in Brisbane.
2: You have the most random story.
3: Oh, Ronnie my Darryl. God. That's quite... He makes the stuff and then fixes the thing.
0: Yeah, I know.
2: No, and then every time there's like the head of the medical association is on TV, you told me the story about how she was your doctor one time and what she had to do to you.
0: The president of the AMA. Yeah.
2: I don't know.
0: She popped it up there and then I saw her at Fishbowl on King Street.
2: Licking her
0: finger. I'm like, Danny. Georgia, Sarah's playing for you. How you going?
4: I'm good. How are you?
0: Really good. It's good to be back.
4: That's good.
0: Oh, that's what you say. It's nice to have you back. But that's fine. That's totally fine, Georgia. I get it. You got busy. You're
2: Georgia's
0: busy.
2: Georgia's here for the cat.
0: Gemma, Ricky's playing for you. Gemma.
2: Hi, Gemma.
5: Missed you guys. Welcome back.
2: It's good to be back, Gemma.
0: Okay.
5: I missed you very much.
0: Sarah and Ricky are going to be searching something. They're going to be finding something on your behalves. How are you feeling, Sarah? You normally get a little bit nervous at this segment.
3: Oh, I'm not nervous. I'm just trying to warm up my fingers.
2: You've been working hard. Working hard all break. She's ready.
3: I've got carpal tunnel. RSI.
0: I cut my finger with a pocket knife over the week because I was putting a little cat-proof thing on the bottom of the fence on the side gate. Sliced that right clean, you know, with the Swiss Army knife thing.
2: Yeah,
0: I love my Swiss Army knife. I don't get to use it very often.
2: There's not a lot of uses for it, really.
0: No, well, you can't really carry it around with you these days.
3: That's true.
0: It's got a toothpick in it.
2: Does it?
0: Yeah.
3: What else?
0: Scissors, nail file, bottle opener.
2: Wow.
0: Heaps of knives, like different knives. Like, so
2: like too many knives.
0: It's like, enough.
2: Can you bring it in tomorrow? I don't think I've seen a Swiss Army knife since I was a kid.
3: Oh, they're the best.
0: They are. All right, here's the thing you need to find, because we all know that the Roosters won the NRL Grand Final on Sunday and the NRLW as well, adding another premiership to the trophy cabinet of one of the most successful clubs in rugby league history. Now, the Grand Final was played in our fine city of Sydney, Australia's largest city, although not for much longer. Apparently, they reckon Melbourne's going to take over.
2: Okay.
0: Not yet. Now, Sydney's home to some of the most famous landmarks.
2: Mm-hmm.
0: The Sydney Harbour Bridge.
2: Stunning.
0: Opened in 1932. Mm-hmm.
2: Like, try and beat that, Melbourne.
0: Try and beat the bridge.
2: Like, come on.
0: They got the Balti, I guess. It was the world's widest long-span bridge at the time and remains one of the most recognisable structures in all of Australia and even the world.
2: Oh, everyone knows about the Harbour Bridge.
0: Irwin.
3: Do you know about the cats, the white cats that used to live on top of the Harbour Bridge?
2: Did they?
3: Mm-hmm.
0: That's right, the Persian cats.
3: Yep.
2: Oh, my goodness.
3: A family of white Persian cats.
2: Mm. Oh, man.
0: Are they real cats?
2: Expensive real
0: white
2: estate.
0: Chocolate's not real chocolate. Every year, millions of people drive, walk and climb across the bridge. Now, just a short distance from the bridge sits another icon, the Sydney Opera House. Its unique sail-shaped design has made it the most famous building in the world.
2: Mm.
0: How many tiles on the Sydney Opera House?
3: 1 million... And 56,006.
0: You are bang on the money.
2: Well done, Sarah.
3: I think I've got the hang of this game.
0: Well done.
3: You can't chase the red herrings.
2: No, you just wait for the very end and he'll give it to you.
0: And for that, Georgia, Sarah has won you $500. Congratulations.
4: Thank you so much, Sarah.
3: No worries, honey. I'm glad I came through for you.
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0: be major. It could be very, very small. I mean, maybe on paper it's insignificant, but guess what? It's changed the trajectory of your mood and your day, and that's what's most important. So, look, I actually discovered this morning that I had quite the win on the weekend because for about 10 minutes I couldn't find my keys.
1: Oh,
0: isn't that frustrating? And particularly when you're doing it at like 4 in the morning.
1: Yeah.
0: Oh, you're just not in the mood.
1: Mm-hmm.
0: What I did realise is that my keys were in my car, which was parked at the front of my house. And the best part is they are in there for the best part of 36 hours.
1: Are you kidding?
0: Mm-hmm.
1: And no one took it?
0: No one took the car. No one. It's not like it was in the glove box either. The keys were sitting on the seat.
1: Are you kidding?
0: It's the first thing you see when you look in as well. So I don't know if someone saw it and thought, you know what? I feel sorry for this absolute imbecile. I'm not going to steal the car.
1: Mm.
0: And the other thing I discovered is that if the car was stolen, did you know this? And I was to say to the insurance company, I actually left the keys in there. No insurance.
1: No.
0: Did you know that?
1: Yeah.
0: That's crazy.
1: Yeah.
0: So no. I'll take that. That's a little win for me. I'm not celebrating that I'm an idiot, but I wasn't exposed this time. All I do is win, win, win, no matter what. Thanks, guys.
1: So I'm telling you what's happened is some thief has come along, seen the keys on the seat and thought, oh, yes, this is too easy. And then he's checked and found out that it's diesel and that it's about $3,000 to fill up.
0: Yes.
1: He's
0: looked in there, he's like, diesel. Can't afford that.
1: Would have thought.
0: Bloody idiot. No wonder he's trying to get rid of the car.
1: I've had a little win because we had a holiday up in Queensland for 12 nights and it was magnificent. But for that entire time, our toy caboodle, Sid, spent some quality time with the beautiful family friend of ours called Gabby and also Sexy Matt, who works here. They're together.
0: Yeah.
1: They're a couple. She texted me last night and just said, just one thing with Sid, her stomach was mucking up a bit in the past couple of days. I think her tummy hated the kibble and maybe she got a bit homesick.
0: Oh, no.
1: We did give her chicken and rice as much as we could, but she did have some kibble a little bit. So what I've read from that is my dog had diarrhea, but not with me.
0: Oh, good. All I do is win, win, win, no matter what. I mean, it happens, but if you're not in attendance, that's fantastic.
1: No. So the dog had the runs for the dog sitter.
0: Ah, very good.
1: Let's go to Vicky.
2: Hi there. Bernie and Hazy, how are you going this morning?
0: Oh, I'm going so well, thanks, Vicky. How are you?
1: Vicky, thank you for asking.
2: I'm fantastic this weekend.
1: Oh,
2: I looked up Harbour Town. Oh, yeah, it's open yesterday. Great. Get down there. Half the shops are closed. I'm like, I've got to get a couple of dresses. So I saw Chic, my favourite, and I went there purposely for Portman's, and it was open. I'm like, yes, I can get something.
0: Bang.
2: And I walked in.
1: Oh, hang on. Hold up. And then what happened, Vicky?
2: I walked into Portman's and they got all their dresses, $49.95, perfect. Tried on dresses, found two, awesome. I'm so happy, you know. And I've organised to meet a friend later in the afternoon. Next thing, I pay the lady.
1: No, yeah.
2: And next thing, you hear this alarm, like someone's walked through the, you know, her door with a, you know, like tag on.
1: Mm-hmm.
2: And then the next thing, evacuation. Everyone stopped, looked at each other, and then everyone started evacuating.
1: Right.
2: Can you imagine Harbour Town, the amount of people that are there, the car park? I just basically ran to the car park, got in my car, and I left because already people were still coming in to trying to get car parks.
1: Yeah.
2: But I've never heard the evacuation in any shop before, ever.
0: Yeah, it's sold.
2: Thinking,
0: though, as well, Vicky? It is a win because all I do is win, win, win, no matter what. It's like the shopping gods are creating a perfect exit for you.
1: Oh, okay.
0: Get out of here, beat the rush, and get straight home and celebrate your little purchase.
1: Because Vicky's little win, like purchasing the dresses, was great, but then it turned into sort of a little loss by getting kicked out of Harbour Town.
0: Like, hang on, look, what's the dress we got here? Oh, hang on, what's happening here? Oh, now I'm in danger.
1: At least, Vicky, you didn't do that thing where you took the dress home and it still had the security tag on it. God, that's my pet hate. You forgot.
0: Just get a question on that thing as well. Is it an urban myth, or if you try and rip them off, do they spray ink everywhere?
1: Yes.
0: They do.
1: That's why.
3: Yes,
1: some
3: have
1: there.
3: Ink in them. Ah. Some will rip the clothing.
0: Like a genuine little squid.
1: Yeah.
0: Okay.
1: Sure.
0: All right.
1: You don't understand shopping, do you?
0: First time players. Yeah. And if you're thinking about shoplifting, don't do it. Not worth
1: exactly.
0: It.
4: This is Jodie and Hazy on Nova. Give the satisfaction asking how you're doing now. How's the castle built of people you pretend to care about? Just what you wanted. Look at you, cool guy, you got it. See the parties and diamonds. Sometimes when I close my eyes, 6 months of torture, you sold to some forbidden paradise. I loved you truly.

0: Love music. Love Nova.
1: Let's get the party started. 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That's when I knew that your heart was scarring. Friends to lovers need a part to star in. Like, wait, babe, let me

0: 9, brown eyes.
1: Nova's Jodie and Hazy.
2: Jodie, we haven't had a chance to do this, so we're doing it. That's right, the AFL versus the NRL Grand Final Entertainment. Let's go. First of all, Kylie Minogue, Rock the House Down.
3: Thank you, everyone.
2: There's no complaints. There's no complaints. The only thing I would say, $150,000 a minute. Did you know that?
3: No.
2: $3 million it costs, and it worked out to be $150K per minute.
3: That's outrageous, isn't it?
2: But people will probably still say money well spent, but that's a lot of money.
3: I'm just going to argue. Like, I just thought she was absolutely magnificent and one of the best. Yeah. I think Robbie, one of the greatest. Kylie, up there, top three.
2: Iconic.
3: Do you know what was really interesting to me, though, is just having a look at the Keyboard Warriors post-Kylie concert. AFL concert with Kylie headlining, wasn't it? But some of the comments were just quite hysterical because we love to tear down a celebrity in this country. It's our favourite pastime. It's the tall poppy syndrome. And the amount of middle-aged men just jumping on having a crack at Kylie Minogue just made me laugh so much. One of the comments was like some bloke called Doug from Werribee, and he said, "We love a good washed-up celebrity in this country." And I was like, "Doug, sit down for a sec and also take the day off, because Kylie Minogue has sold billions of copies of music worldwide. And what have you done, Doug? What have you done with your life that's been magnificent and brave and outrageously culturally brilliant?"
2: Well, unless you're talking about a future number one pick, Dougie Cochran, probably not. No. Probably not much. Okay. This particular Doug.
3: And the other headline that struck me, Hazy, was on the Daily Mail, of course. Just an absolute mecca for sensational journalism. "Kylie Minogue fans left disappointed by pop icon's bloody shocking AFL Grand Final pre-game performance."
2: Was that the Daily Mail?
3: Yes.
2: Yeah, that was just pure clickbait. Did you go into that and then just did the absolute opposite and said that everyone was happy?
3: Yeah, and then in quotation marks, "It's horrendously bad," is what they said. And this is what these outlets do now. They just take comments from randos like Doug from Werribee and then they use it as a headline. It's actually hilarious. And I clicked in and I thought, I'll be interested to see the comments here, and everyone jumped on and just went, this is ridiculous. She was brilliant.
2: They took one comment from a bloke called Peter Berlandis, head of the NRL. "Well, I thought she was awful." Okay, Pete, let's get you in the Daily Mail. So Kylie was very, very good versus the NRL. I can't remember a more scrutinised set of grand final entertainment, the AFL versus the NRL this year.
3: Mm-hmm.
2: So it was what, Phil Jamieson, we had Dave Gleeson, and of course the main act was Amy Shark.
3: Yep.
2: Controversially. So this emerged as well, and geez, even if you say something when you think no one's filming, people are listening and people are recording what you're saying. So Amy Shark, in April 2025, she was performing at Penfolds McGill Estate. So this was during that, do you remember that really exclusive sort of VIP gather round thing they did?
3: Yes.
2: So she got a gig there.
3: Yeah.
2: And she said, "I'm from Queensland, so unfortunately I've had NRL pushed in front of me, which kind of sucks. I'm not just saying that because I'm playing tonight. You guys at the AFL, you know what's up. We don't need to totally drill the NRL into the ground, but you guys know what's up. In case someone is filming this, actually, you know what? Screw them. Honestly, they just screw around artists. You guys actually understand artists. Thank you for doing that."
3: Whoa.
2: Someone was there. Okay. Someone transcribed it.
3: Someone had a couple of glasses of red that night, Ames.
2: Yeah. So she teamed up. Very unlikely trio it was, of course. But I didn't know. Dave Gleeson's actually from Newcastle.
3: Didn't know that.
2: Did a nice little rendition of one of the greatest songs of all time when it comes to the NRL, Tina Turner. Not too many fans of the performance as a whole for the NRL.
3: I'm a massive Screaming Jets fan. I'm a massive Amy Shark fan. But the blend of the voices,
2: it's a bit random.
3: Yeah, it doesn't quite hit it, does it?
2: It's a bit random. What about as well, it's just emerged. Do you know how close Silverchair was to playing at the NRL Grand Final?
3: No.
2: Like the one and only Silverchair.
3: What?
2: Can't get them to reunite.
3: No.
2: Like these guys just won't play again. They almost came together for a random performance because they are Newcastle born and bred.
3: Mm-hmm.
2: We could have got this at the NRL Grand Final. Yeah. So if they had played, things would have been very different. We'd be having a very different conversation because Daniel Johns is just, I mean, vocally, he's a freak.
3: Wow. I didn't know that they were. So which member of Silverchair? Can you remember when Ben I think Ben's the drummer, and he went on like that show Real Housewives of Melbourne. That's when Silverchair sort of plummeted in my estimation. Did they not? Because he was married to the psychic. Did you not see any of this? And Ben was such a reluctant participant in the Real Housewives of Melbourne, trust me.
2: Well, apparently it was Daniel Johns who sort of pulled the pin. The other two were very happy to do it.
3: Okay.
2: Oh, gosh, that would have been good. What about Tones and I, though?
3: Oh. I'll do it, but I'm just not going to play Dance Monkey.
2: Not doing it. Dance for me, dance for me, dance for me. Can't do it. It's not a song that defines me, although it has brought me international fame and success and all the money in the world. Not doing it. Imagine if previous artists said, look, we're not doing that song that's given me so much fame and fortune. Not doing it. If that was the case, then we would never have got this absolute beautiful, iconic tune from Meatloaf. What if he said, I'm not doing it? Rest in peace, great man. Your grand final legacy lives on in our hearts forever. Jodie and Hazy. In the morning. Nova Jams is on.

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5: Yes, 1K on the line. Christine from Morfettville is playing this morning. Good morning, Christine.
6: Good morning. How are you?
5: Good. This is Ryan Fitzgerald. He's very good at this game. Tactically, he's elite. Do you feel confident taking him on?
6: Yep, absolutely.
7: Ooh. Did you get Pristine in high school? Was that a nickname at all that was thrown around, Pristine Christine?
6: No.
7: So you're not Pristine? Okay.
6: Definitely not Pristine.
7: Okay, that's what I want to hear. She's going to have a crack. I feel like she's a bit of a bulldog here, Christine, and she's going to go really hard early, but can she bring it home?
4: I don't know about you, Josie. Are you feeling a lot of tension between Christine and Ryan here?
5: Yeah, this I can't work out what sort of tension it is. Is it a little bit sexual? Right. I don't know. Yeah.
4: No, that's not what I'm feeling. But
5: okay, all right. Okay, Christine. 60 seconds on the clock. You just have to have the power at the end of it. We will start with you, and your time starts now. Name the band who was playing a concert last year and accidentally revealed a scandalous affair.
6: Pass.
5: That was Coldplay. Fitzy, in Star Wars, who was Luke's father?
7: Darth Vader.
5: Yes. Which favourite Aussie song features the lyrics, "That's the way it's gonna be, little darling"?
7: That's Horses.
5: Yes.
7: By Daryl Braithwaite.
5: Thank you very much, smartass. Is Trinity College north or south of the CBD?
7: It's north.
5: Yes. On what kind of building would you find a Tourette?
8: Turret.
7: A Tourette? Kind of. Nah, pass.
5: It's a castle. Over to you, Christine. What colour is a daffodil flower?
6: Yellow.
5: Yes. In volleyball, how many players does it... The way it's going to be, little darling.
7: That's Horses.
5: Yes.
7: By Daryl Braithwaite.
5: Thank you very much, smartass. Is Trinity College north or south of the CBD?
7: It's north.
5: Yes. On what kind of...

0: Christine.
1: Well done.
0: Well, if you can get a Tiguan, well done. You deserve that. Well done. $1,000 coming your way, Christine.
2: Huge.
3: Oh, that's fantastic. Thank you.
1: Oh,
0: what do you What do you need that for, Christine?
3: Well, the normal bills, but I would I have a big milestone birthday coming up, so.
1: Oh, you're 21.
2: The 21st. Good on you there, Christine.
3: Yeah, a couple of times over.
0: hey, you deserve it. Spend it on yourself, Christine. Congrats.
3: Thank you so much.
1: So good.
2: Beautiful.
1: Tourette. I'm sorry.
2: Oh, fuck. Yeah. Back tomorrow worth $250. Thanks to McGain.

0: is Jody and Hazy on Nova.
1: Jody, it's happened again. How many times is it going to happen before someone says something? I've had an almighty crash.
2: Oh.
1: And not on my car.
2: Oh.
1: Just trying to navigate my way around as a human.
2: Right.
1: So we did this thing the other day. We did a little story with the rally cars.
2: Yes.
1: Yeah, for Channel 7, which was really cool, actually. I didn't know much about rally cars, and they do it each and every year. They go up in the hills.
2: Yeah.
1: They cruise around on these genuine public dirt roads.
2: Yeah.
1: It's crazy stuff.
2: Did they whack you in the passenger seat and put a GoPro on your head?
1: Yes.
2: Nice.
1: Yes, did it. Did it. Very confronting. Mm-hmm. My goodness, I thought I was dead at least two or three times. Didn't survive. Here we are. Or did I?
2: Oh.
1: Because I might have died inside right at the end.
2: What happened?
1: So we had this little thing and it's like 2.5 minutes where you genuinely think you're going to die because you're sliding across the road and you're going at speeds up to 180 kilometres an hour.
2: Yes.
1: And then survived that, said goodbye to everyone and then went back down the hill. It was

0: at the Mount Barker Footy Club there. And just as we were loading all the camera stuff in there, all the rally guys came down. We said goodbye.
1: Mm.
0: And we were doing the round, shaking hands. Oh, thanks for the opportunity.
1: Thanks
0: so good.
1: Much.
0: It's so good.
1: Yeah.
0: So good. Awesome. And then it's probably the last movement that I'd made that morning. I was there for about 4 or 5 hours. And it was a rainy day.
1: Okay.
0: And I took a slight step backwards. I think it was my left foot. And I entered a puddle. Mm-hmm. And all my weight was transferred on that back left foot.
1: Mm-hmm.
0: So unfortunately, I lost traction. Mm-hmm. And then what came from that was the rest of my weight transferring into the puddle. So then my right foot went into the puddle as well.
1: Oh.
0: And I'm not even kidding. It was that sort of, it's a scene from a cartoon where you're not quite getting your, you got no traction. And you're like this, you're sprinting on the spot. You're sprinting on the spot. And then all of a sudden, it happened so quickly. It must be 2 seconds. It was like, whoa. Bang. So last time I did a big stack, I ended up on my back. This time it was front. And I didn't have enough time to put my hands out. So I chested the floor.
1: Oh.
0: So you ever seen someone in a situation where they eat shit like that?
1: Yeah.
0: And you don't go, it's like, is it funny? Right now, first and foremost, our thoughts are with his health and safety, and do we need to call an ambulance? So, you know when someone stacks it properly?
1: Yeah.
0: It's confronting, isn't it? Like.
1: I'm still stuck on the double puddle.
0: So back foot, left foot, they're right, and then whoa, and then bang. And I got slightly winded because I didn't have time to get my chest in it. But also when someone goes chest first into the ground and they make that sound, they go, because they've hit the ground.
1: Yeah.
0: That was me.
1: Oh, my
0: winded God. For a second. Everyone crowding around me like, are you okay? Are you okay? What's happened? I'm like, I think I'm okay, guys. I think you're okay.
1: Oh,
0: and then it was like a minute, and we'd already said goodbyes. Everyone's like, oh, all right, well, see you later, mate. All the best. And I remember I sort of sat there for about 2 minutes, and the cameraman, Steve Shepherd,
1: okay,
0: who's a loose character, very honest, he goes, oh, listen, bro, I reckon until that point, they actually thought you were a pretty cool guy. You lost them, though. You lost them with the stack. And you could tell as they were walking off, they were sort of half shaking their head, being like, oh, God, that guy. Has anyone ever lost so much aura in the space of 3 seconds?
1: Yeah.
0: Everything's fine. See you guys 3 seconds later, winded on the ground. What a loser.
1: Okay, so I have a problem with Steve Shepherd. He's cameraman. His job is to capture moments in time. That was a moment in time.
0: Yeah.
1: Where was he with the camera?
0: We did that afterwards. We're like, we need to search for some CCTV because I need to. That was about 5 minutes after I'd regained all the wind in my belly and we thought it was actually hilarious. We couldn't find any CCTV.
1: I would pay all the money I have. I would give everything. I would give my heart. I'd give my soul. I'd give my children to see Fish in a Few Seconds.
0: Yeah. Oh, me too. And then 20 minutes later, we went and got a coffee and we're sitting, everything was fine.
1: Yeah.
0: And I said to Steve, hey, remember 20 minutes ago when I absolutely ate shit in front of all those people? And dead set, we're both on the ground laughing. Oh, my God. Oh, the aura loss.
1: No.
0: It's just.
1: It's real.
2: Jodie and Hazy.
3: Nathan, Nat and Sean.
4: I was wondering if blind dates actually happen.
5: Yeah.
4: Have you ever done one, Joe?
5: Well, actually, the bloke picked me up. We went to see this film, Have You Heard About the Morgans, which is a Sarah Jessica Parker film. And about, I think I've told you this story. This is when it happened. About 20 minutes in, he said he was going to get a choc top. I was like, yum, get me one. Boys are very pleased. He never returned.
4: Oh! So he drove you there in his car and then left you there?
5: Yeah, it was like a really proactive Uber.
3: Nathan, Nat and Sean. Keep it on Nova 937.
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17: Morning, everybody. Happy Friday before the grand final.
18: Hello, Friday.
17: McManus stayed the night. Hi, Rove.
18: Well, I couldn't miss out on a day like today. It's grand final EV.
17: You've got a plane to catch today. You're headed east.
18: I'm headed east. I'm going to be there. I'll be sharing it with Mum, which we did in 2013.
17: Oh, and that went
18: beautiful.
17: Well.
18: For a much better result this time around. I came back from America for that one.
17: Maybe, because you've discussed that perhaps it's your hat that gets them across the line if you wear the wrong hat.
18: It's a very clear scientifically
17: proven
18: reason.
17: Maybe it's if you take
18: reason.
17: Your mum.
18: You know what? Yeah, does Mum's bad luck outweigh my cat's good luck?
17: Got some bad news, Coralie.
18: Let's find out who I'm going to love more by the end of the day.
17: On today's show, so Sean is in Melbourne ahead of the grand final because he's got cup presenting duties and all the rest of it. But Sean trying to get into his Airbnb is a tale you do not want to miss. It's so funny. So funny. You think it'd be easy?
18: Why? Well, no, it wouldn't. He doesn't do anything easily. Mm-hmm. Can I, having not heard this story yet, suggest it's because he wasn't organised and didn't have all his information correct?
17: Well, even the information he was given makes you scratch your head. There was a lot.
19: Too much information.
17: Yeah.
18: How does he? How does he not fall over more? I just feel he should be bumping in. He should be. Sean's like a trapped bird in your house. Like, it's just smacking. It like, should be
17: why
18: smacking.
17: Why don't you just
18: into
17: go in
18: stuff.
17: The window? Just go out the window. You
18: the
17: can't
18: door
17: hear.
18: Is open. Just walk straight out
19: this
18: the
19: way,
18: door.
19: This way.
18: And he's smacking against the glass.
17: You've known him a very long time, Ro.
18: Oh, yeah.
17: All of your life.
18: This does not end well.
17: We also catch up with Kath Lochnan from Fox Footy, who she's a Dockers fan too. So she is up and about.
18: She is. It's going to be a very exciting after party.
17: Yeah. Yes.
18: Potentially.
17: So, yeah, she's emceeing the after party for the Dockers, which means it's either the greatest gig of your life or the absolute worst.
19: Yeah. I wonder which would drink
17: more.
19: Have
17: you emceed one of those or you've been to one of those?
18: I've been to one of those in 2013, which obviously did not end very well. It was like being in a wake.
17: All right.

0: is Nathan, Nat and Sean on Nova.
1: Joel, I was a little bit disappointed on the weekend and I feel like this is something that you might identify with as well.
2: Yeah.
1: I found out a friend of mine has been lying to me.
2: Oh, babe, I'm a gay man. Like, this is my life. Everyone lies. Although I lie to my friends too. They okay. think I'm hosting Brisbane breakfast right now. Like, they've got no idea what I do.
1: I'm absolutely devastated. I can't believe it. Okay, so a friend of mine said she was going away, which is great. She told me the reason why she was going away. Happy days. I accepted that. Mm. And then, you know, over the course of her being away, other people have asked me where she is. And I've continued that lie, telling them what she told me because she's a good friend of mine. So I just, you know, I took what she said as gospel. On the weekend, I was at an appearance and apparently she is not away. Well, she is away, but she's off filming a reality TV show and she didn't want to tell me about it.
2: Oh.
3: How rude. So where did she tell you she was?
1: So she said she was off doing Com Games stuff, which is fair enough because, you know, that's believable because it's, you know, it's true. Lots of my friends have been away either coaching or playing over in Glasgow at the Com Games. And so I just believed that lie. And when people asked me, oh, whereabouts is she? And I just said, oh, no, she's over there. She's probably just going travelling afterwards, but I haven't heard from her. It's been radio silence for a long time. And, yeah, on the weekend, another friend of hers said, no, she's off doing this instead.
2: Well, that other friend's a bit of a naughty one because they're not meant to be saying, if someone's on one of those shows, you're not meant to be dibber-dobbering.
1: I know, but I think most disappointing was like, A, she didn't trust me. I feel like I'm part of the lie now because I told people as well and they might think that I knew, but I honestly haven't.
2: Maybe you should go around telling people that she's doing embarrassing bodies or something. Then when she gets back, it's going to be really like...
1: I really hope the show she's doing is maths because that would be right up my alley. Right? That would be absolutely fantastic. But I don't know, you guys, have you been lied to?
2: I had to lie before I did I'm a Celebrity. I had to lie for a long time.
1: Really?
2: Yeah, and I had to lie for 6 weeks whilst on the show that I was a celebrity.
1: No.
2: So the lies kept compounding for me. But I was the last one to leave. So, and people had, you know, they like the cast lists always leak and people were like, well, he's still in Australia. No, I was just the last one to get there. But yeah, oh no, I love a good lie.
1: How did you feel about lying to your friends? Or did you go, no, I need to lie to this group of friends, but this one person I can trust?
2: Well, one of them was running my social media for me while I was in there campaigning. So, I said, don't look in the DMs, Thomas. In that case, fine. Other times, I once had a friend invite us to a party but decided that some people would go to a bar and they pretended that they were all going to that bar, yet they were actually going back to this friend's house.
1: Ooh.
2: And I was part of the group that went to the bar and we're standing around going, where's this person?
3: Yeah.
2: No, they're at a house party because I saw on someone's green stories. I'm like, that looks like Mm-mm's kitchen.
3: Oh, no.
2: Brutal.
1: Sean, yeah. I feel like you would have lied.
3: Is that a compliment? Or Ross, you're looking at me, that's not a compliment.
1: Say that in the nicest way, but like when it comes to contracting time and people are talking about where they're potentially moving next year and things in a sporting team, you'll find out tidbits of information when people come to you and go, oh, so-and-so is going to stick around next year, and you're like, no, I know that they've already signed elsewhere.
3: Oh, yeah, no. I've held a lot of that stuff inside and even doing interviews where people ask me and I blatantly say... The company line.
1: Yeah.
3: Yeah, absolutely.
0: Nova's Nathan Nat.

0: Ben, Nat and Sean on Nova.
1: We are talking about when people may have lied to you, particularly friends, and sold you up the river, Seabass. It happened to you. You just over the weekend you found out one.
2: Yes, and another one, because we were talking about Emma O'Driscoll, who was in here the other day and then didn't play on the weekend.
1: I know. I was just talking to Joel. When we were speaking to Emma the other day, she didn't play on the weekend. We're talking about a game coming up for the Dockers.
3: Gonna have to have a talking to her, furious.
1: Yeah, absolutely. So we are talking about that at the moment. There are a pair of Sennheiser Momentum 5 wireless headphones up for grabs. But Fiona, this rings a bell with you.
4: Hello, how are you?
1: Great.
3: Hi, Fiona, good.
4: Good, good. Yeah, it does. So it was actually my mum, not a friend. So she was sort of, like for years, she went away with friends and things like that, and I was sort of telling my dad, because he was overseas at the time, that, mum's away with her friend, Lorraine, and she was actually having an affair.
1: So
4: I was, I was her cover story. She kind of used me as a, I don't know, like a scapegoat, I guess. I was the one telling people things that she'd told me, but she was actually, I was actually covering for an affair that I didn't know
3: was
4: about.
3: She, was she having the affair with Lorraine, or was Lorraine just like the part of the cover story?
4: No. With Duncan.
3: Bloody Duncan.
4: Yeah, it was going on for 20 years, and they actually got married in the end. But yeah, it's kind of trashed the family, as you can imagine.
1: Oh, I can imagine. Yeah, that's a hard call.
3: Human shield.
4: Yeah.
1: Duncan.
4: But anything she told me, I believe whatever she told me.
1: Oh,
4: so I was her alibi so many times, and had no idea. So.
2: And then when it came out, did people think that you had known as well?
4: I don't know. Nobody ever really said. I don't. Yeah, no, not that I know of. But possibly, maybe my dad did.
1: Duncan. Jumping the fence.
4: That suits him actually. So thanks. I might keep that in my head.
1: Fiona, did you get over it all to be able to think? Okay, now they've got married, so they must have been. There was a connection that was clearly there, and they're married.
4: I think they followed through, because what else did they have? Like, what, what do you do? Like, what other choice do you have? Like, well, if it's going to go on for that long, you may as well make it official. But I don't know. They're kind of miserable now, so it's really cool for me to do that.
3: Oh, dear. our friend.
1: Yeah, I get it.
3: Our friend Natalie is on a girls' weekend away right now.
2: I was thinking that, Joel, and I was like, is she having an affair with someone?
1: Yeah, well, she told us that, so we could be the ones she's lying to, Joel.
2: Yeah, we're the cover for her.
5: Joel, you got more from these stories in your world.
3: Well, I just remember I used to, like, in my apartment building, there was this guy who was clearly a pathological liar, and he was the only person in the building I knew. I just moved into the place, and he used to sit on my balcony. We'd be having, like, a draw out one, and he'd point at the building opposite and the penthouse in that building and be like, oh, yeah, I've bought that. And this went on for years.
1: Yeah.
3: And me being like not one to ruffle feathers, and also, you know, I was thrilled to have a mate. I just moved to town. I was like, oh my God, cool. Like, wow, that's really fancy. Like, I look at it every day. Never once did he move in. He never bought that place. But for years he kept this lie going to my face. Yeah, I've bought that place. I'm going to be moving over there shortly. And I'm like, what do you do again? How do you have the penthouse opposite? Like, what did he think was going to come of this? At some point, I'm going to work it out.
1: Yeah.
3: Like, you're still living two floors below me.
2: Yeah, did
3: you haven't moved across the road.
2: Did he confess eventually?
3: No. I'm spineless, Caitlin. Like, I was raised the right way. I like to talk behind people's backs. It's, you know, polite.
2: Love it.
3: I, you know, still see him. I'm like, when are you moving into the penthouse?
5: Yeah, how's the penthouse?
3: Bro? Yeah.
5: Oh, nice one, Joel.
0: Nathan, Nat and Sean. Nova.
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1: Sam Pang.
2: Sam, good morning.
3: Good morning. Good morning. How are you?
2: Oh, we are great. Can I just kick things off by saying, how many interviews have you done? Are you tired?
1: Yeah, what
2: are
1: number's
2: you
1: this?
3: I'm fresh as a daisy. Can't even, you know, I love talking about myself. It's awesome. I couldn't get up. I couldn't have got up early enough. You know, it's been a busy morning, but that's all right.
1: And we love talking about you. Sam, on a scale of last night to the evening you cooked an omelette in my kitchen at 3 a.m. with Mel Tresina at the Nova Christmas party, how did it rate?
3: I owe you some eggs, Joel. I get it. I understand, mate. I'm sorry.
2: You won't let it go.
3: I remember that night. I remember distinctly too. Not only do I owe you eggs, a little touch of Meredith's goat's cheese went in that omelette as well. I really went above and beyond.
1: I know. You're excellent. You can you can do it all. But yeah, congratulations. It's
3: thanks, Joel. I appreciate it, mate.
1: Were you like? It sounds stupid to ask. Were you surprised? Because I wasn't surprised. Were you?
3: Yeah, I was surprised because. When Magda / Sharon Reed said that, you know, I thought that's insane. That whole sentence is just ridiculous.
1: But
3: I really went above and beyond.
1: I know. You're excellent. You can do it all. But yeah, congratulations.
3: Thanks, Joel. I appreciate it, mate.
1: Did you were you

0: do a speech. Or I may just continue sitting in my chair. It's like, you know, if you're in the Hall of Fame or something like that, you know, Andrew Denton and Deborah Melman, at least they knew. So it's...
1: In memoriam, it's a bit of a giveaway, you're going to be in it,
0: And, Chris, you know, this comedians, what, we don't have awards. Like, I haven't been sitting there, like, waiting for awards. You know, it's not like the Brownlow or the Dally M. Or, you know, it's just, it's quite, yeah.
2: Well, we had the Acras, but that was Kai Bosch pretty quickly after that couple of years ago.
3: Did you throw some chat to your competitors? Because Shawnee Mack was saying last week maybe Poe was going to slip up, you know, as a roughie. Beforehand, did you go and talk to everyone else? Were you like, oh, you know, the best person's going to win? Did you practice like your face that, you know, your acceptance face or maybe like a commiserations face if you didn't win?
0: Oh, I was absolutely ready to just, you know, flip up the table and storm off.
1: Name
0: wasn't read out, you know what I mean? You're up there. Congratulate or thank the other nominees. They're a great bunch, and then any of them would have been worthy winners. I think that I was slightly concerned that me and Poe would split the vote. You know what I mean? We'd split the Asian vote.
2: That's why I thought she'd challenge you at some stage. That was bloody great.
0: She's magnificent. It's a real surprise. You know, like she's got mischief in her.
2: She's awesome. So are you, Sam, and a massive congratulations. And whilst Joel said that he picked you, I think that it's because you've done such great stuff across television in more so recent years. And I wondered when you were talking and thanking everyone, I felt like you thanked every television station, which doesn't often happen.
1: Someone's booked and blessed, we've noticed.
0: Yeah, well, I started on SBS and then Front Bar's on 7, Have You Been Paying Attention, and The Tonight Show's on 10, and Ground Up's on ABC. Yeah. So the only one I haven't been on is 9.
1: Oh, what have you done?
0: The way things are going with my taxes, I could be on A Current Affair pretty soon. I'm telling you. It's going to come out. Either A Current Affair or Four Corners,
2: they're going to come for you.
1: Yeah, because you would have been right up the front of the room, which is, my domain's normally right at the back because SBS, you know, don't really secure the good seats. So I can see everything that's happening in the room. Did you see anything good happen? I don't think the housewives are there causing a scene, but was there anyone just letting a little bit too loose early in the evening?
0: You know, I think last night was a reminder, Joel, that we missed the halcyon days of the 70s and 80s or whatever at the Southern Cross Hotel or the Seabrook. I don't know where it was, but back then it was apparently just, you know, like it was just lawless. I don't know what was going on.
1: So phone cameras.
0: I think they've changed everything. You know, not for the better. You know, I've got no stories, Joel. Sorry, mate. Nathan, Matt, and Sean. Nova.

0: Nathan, Nat and Sean.
1: We're talking unusual themes for a birthday party.
2: Yeah.
3: We are.
2: Because it's obviously our fearless leader Natalie's birthday today.
3: Yep.
2: 21st. Very exciting. Hope you get the big key.
1: Oh, yeah, me too.
3: She's got to do a funnel, obviously, to kick off the morning.
2: Yeah.
3: Who's bringing in that for you, anyway?
2: Are you doing a funnel today? And because you've already done your morning shoey, so I guess it's your birthday. Treat yourself.
1: Yeah, exactly.
3: Tough to do in heels as well, by the way.
1: Swing back.
2: it holds the can of Prosecco nicely. Because we were talking about this lady that throws a sandwich party.
1: Yeah, rock and roll. Yeah, go, Michaela.
2: Yes. Obviously a heterosexual party because the gays would never have so many carbs involved, given I had a party at the gym. When my best friend turned 30, his name is Thomas, and he is he's probably like 38 now, but spiritually 90. And he had an Australian TV icon themed birthday party, and he went as Blinky Bill. I went as Jamie Drury, so I could dress,
1: a
3: little sure, bit. Yeah, you got
1: chipping out.
2: Yeah, absolutely. And we had it at a club that has a stage. And, of course, naturally being us, we put on a show. So I hosted it. Rhonda Birchmore, who's a dear friend of ours, came up and did a number.
1: She was just
2: so generous. She was just herself.
3: just kicking her legs out.
2: Yeah, kicking those legs up, old showbiz style, darling. And anyway, I had Patty Newton's email. I don't know how I stumbled across it.
1: Who doesn't?
2: I know, right? And it's very basic. I almost just gave it out on air. And I emailed Patty and I said,
1: Patty Newton at Hotmail, isn't
3: it? Yeah, 69. Yeah. Of course.
2: 69 _ at hotmail.com. And so I said, hey, Patty, we've met once or twice and explained the birthday party. She replied immediately and said, absolutely, would it be all right if I brought Bert with me?
1: Yeah,
2: I always fell off my chair. I was like, absolutely, you can bring Bert Newton to the party. So we're on stage and then I say, there's a surprise guest here. Please welcome Patty Newton. She walks out onto stage. People are losing their mind at this party. It's Patty Newton. And she does like a half an hour stand-up set and then says, hang on, I just need something from my handbag. Can someone bring my handbag out? Bert Newton walks out onto stage at my friend's 30th. My mate's grandma fainted. She was so, blown away that Bert Newton was there. And they did, another half an hour of songs and dance and sang happy birthday to my mate Thomas. Didn't ask for a cent, didn't ask for thank yous or a thing. It was one of the most epic wild nights of my life, and what a kind gesture. It was wonderful.
1: All right, let's hear some others. Let's go to Susan in Success. Hello, Susan.
4: Back in the late 80s, we lived in Port Hedland, and we had a pool party where everyone had to bring their own inflatable pool.
1: A pool party, but they had to bring their own pool, not pool toys. Yeah. You're saying pool.
4: Pool, yeah. So we had about 15 little inflatable pools around the backyard, and everyone would jump from one to the other. And
2: Oh, I was going to say, very ahead of the curve, social distancing.
3: You've got to be careful though, someone jumping in your pool because you know they're going to have a wee.
1: Oh, it says more about you than it says about anybody else, Sean.
3: No one gets out to go to the day.
1: Exactly.
3: Hey, you've been here all day. What's going on?
1: Yeah, just drinking, sinking cans. And all of a sudden the level's gone up. That's weird.
2: Yeah. No chlorine
1: that's
2: in here.
1: Nice.
2: No.
1: That sounds like a very Port Hedland thing to do.
3: That
1: Thanks,
3: is.
1: Suze. Kayla's in Beldiver. Talk to us about your birthday party theme.
5: So it was actually my 4-year-old.
1: Yes.
5: And he loves pirates. So we had his party at Shipwreck Cove. And he had obviously been talking to the kids at school, came home to say, Millie doesn't like pirates.
2: Mm. Oh,
5: so
2: Millie.
5: We had a pirate unicorn party. So we had all these little kids dressed as pirates, with the eye patch and the hat and whatever. And then unicorn headbands and, sparkling stickers. And it was just amazing.
1: The two do marry together very nicely.
2: Isn't that
3: great?
2: Mashup.
3: And your son coming home to say, hey, it's not working for everyone.
1: No, that's right.
3: Can we make an adjustment?
5: And it was just one girl in particular.
2: Yeah. Really? Yeah, she really throws her weight around.
5: And it changed his whole party, and it was great.
1: Yeah.
2: Wow.
3: I don't do pirates.
1: Did he quite fancy Millie? Was that his little girlfriend at the time?
2: Or terrified of her.
5: So.
1: Yeah. Super cute.
5: So.
1: It's very accommodating. That's beautiful.
3: It sounds like a good party, though.
1: It does. Pirate unicorn seemed to
2: be adorable. The eye patch and the little horn.
1: Yes. Very cute. Thanks, Kayla. And Simone's in Hellingbrook. Hello.
6: Hi.
0: Hi, happy birthday, Nat.
1: Thanks, Simone. Talk to us about your birthday party theme.
0: Last year I had a serial killer birthday party, so you either can dress as your favourite serial killer or a victim.
1: Oh, my God.
2: I have heard of these parties, but phrasing as your favourite serial killer.
1: I mean, okay, so who did you dress as?
0: Michelle Knight, the Australian serial killer. She carved up her husband, skinned him because she was a butcher, and tried to feed him his kids.
2: Wow.
1: Quite disturbing. And as somebody who listens to a lot of true crime podcasts, I can see, like, there is quite a fascination.
3: I love watching those shows on Netflix or whatever the case is when
1: Who's your favourite serial killer?
3: Not by names, but they're fascinating
1: stories.
3: You look
1: like an Ed Gein fan.
3: Is he the guy that eats people?
6: Nathan, Nat and Sean.
7: Nova.
6: Nathan, Nat and Sean.
1: Sean Romanis has just taken his jumper off. What is this shirt?
7: Well, first of all, Natalie didn't like my jacket this morning.
1: Well, it's rags. It's torn.
7: It's rags. So it's fashionable.
2: Strip that off.
1: Doesn't appear to be a Rip Curl logo on it, so you haven't got it for free. What's happening? What is happening?
7: I like it.
1: We all like it. That's why we're so surprised. What's going on?
7: Straightened hair tomorrow.
6: Nathan, Matt and Sean. Keep it on Nova 937. 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

0: Nathan, Nat and Sean.
1: We are talking about like surprise nudity inspired by Lachlan's Sean's son and wasn't going to name him, but no, it was Lachlan, who did a bit of a nudie run for his brother's benefit just because he thought it was funny, but really he was performing for the guy coming to check the oven.
2: Yeah, the tradie walked through the door.
3: I mean, if he was a stand-up, that's the sort of... you hope for that sort of material. So, you know, if I can frame it that way for him.
1: Sure.
3: It's a great story. It's very funny. Story. You can dine
1: comic
3: out on that.
1: Fodder, that's what we're looking for.
2: We certainly
1: are. If you've got a story for us, 13 24 10, let's talk to Tara in Haynes. Good morning, Tara.
3: Hi, Tara.
4: Hi, how are we?
2: Good. Tara.
1: Tell us a tale of surprise nudity.
4: Yes. So, picture early hours of the morning. You've just come in from having some breakfast and in the elevator of your hotel room is a girl in a very not revealing underwear, doing the I need to go to the toilet dance, running in and out of the elevator, sleepwalking.
2: Oh, no!
4: So I left my room to go to the bathroom, still asleep, not really knowing what's going on.
2: Oh.
4: And a very frightened receptionist has just kind of asked me if I need something and sort of shakingly handed me a room key.
1: Yes.
4: And the next morning I woke up and I thought, but sweet, you get like a deja vu.
3: Yeah.
4: And I'm like, oh, I've got this really uncomfortable feeling that I may have sleptwalked through the hotel, fairly naked.
3: Yeah.
4: And I got up and lo and behold, there's the extra room key that gave it away for me. And,
3: you must have felt like,
4: I said to my friend, we've got an extra room key to hand back this morning. I may have done a naked run through the hotel a few times.
2: Tara.
4: So, yeah.
1: Just you in the hotel lobby. So we're talking topless, right? So you had knickers on but no top?
4: And barely, if you can call it that, yeah.
2: Oh, Tara.
3: Tara. How do you treat this? Like, what's the... course of action.
4: You can't.
3: Yeah.
4: But the thing is, when you have alcohol and things like that, and obviously I'm from Perth, so, you know, travelling to Melbourne, I've got to be partying.
3: Sly, get a girl, love it.
4: It doesn't help. It really doesn't help.
3: My sister was asleep.
4: I do it less these days.
1: Yeah.
2: Oh, less. Less.
4: I'm not completely out of the woods, but less.
2: You got to hope that the overnight staff that you deal with, they're gone by, I don't know, 7
1: That's
2: right,
1: they've
2: seen
1: it all before.
2: You don't have to face
4: early
2: them.
4: Yes. Morning. I can't tell the exact time, but judging by the people in the elevator and the number of people and things like that, I'm guessing it wasn't...
1: They saved the CCTV footage too. You know that, right?
2: And what about them, the story that they get to tell where they go, you wouldn't believe it.
1: So our next
3: caller. Yeah, they whip that out, yeah. they get that out of the Christmas party. They've said it's
1: sure,
3: a bit of Benny Hill.
1: Let's go to Kristen in Darling Downs. Morning, Kristen. Yeah. Have you got some surprise nudity to share with us?
5: Yeah, so this is years ago when the Crows won their first premiership. My husband said, if they win, I'm going to do a nudie run. And so they won. Off he goes. He was so excited. And he ran up the street. But in the middle, like in between him leaving the house and getting back from his nudie run, there was a carload of kids arriving for like a party sleepover thing.
3: Oh, dear.
5: And so they all got full view. And the mum went off.
1: Yeah.
2: Oh, she went off, did she?
1: Because now he's not doing a nudie run. Now he's traumatising children.
3: Yeah, that was breaking the law.
1: And it's frowned upon.
2: It's tough to run with you when your package is out.
3: Well, I was going
2: to
3: say, I don't get the appeal of a nudie run because there's a lot of flapping, you know? There's a lot of, like, flapping and slapping, if you know what I mean.
1: Yes. We know what you mean.
3: Yeah, I know. It wasn't really a...
1: Was it super cryptic?
3: No, yeah.
1: Wasn't one of Ross's clues for Loose Change. Thank you, Kristen, for that image as well. Yeah. Let's go to Stacey in Frio. Hi, Stacey. Some surprise nudity. What have you got for us?
6: I used to live in an apartment block, and it's going back to what you said before about the window cleaning. So I was in my room. I was completely nude. I was dancing around, having a great time listening to a playlist.
3: You do.
6: And the window cleaner saw everything. But then I put my number up on the window because it was very good looking.
2: Hey!
1: Yes.
3: Really?
1: What is this, the Diet Coke commercial?
2: What? No, hold on.
1: Wait, you're together.
2: You're together.
6: Yeah, we are.
2: You are not.
6: I met him downstairs with clothes on. I told you he was very good looking.
3: Are you serious?
6: I was single at the time.
1: I hope
6: like,
1: so.
6: He's seen everything anyway.
2: Stacey, that's outstanding. And he got to see the whole thing, what I'm getting into here. I know what I'm
1: getting into. Try before you buy.
3: That, what an amazing way
1: to meet your partner. And what a delightful story for your children to tell them how mummy and daddy met. How I met your mother. She was dancing naked and then she just threw up her phone number.
3: You've obviously got some great moves, Stacey.
1: Yeah, and boobs, obviously. Yeah. Obviously, he saw the merchandise and said, yes, please.
2: Yeah. Imagine how quick he's getting down off that scaffolding. Yes.
1: The windows below didn't get super clean that day. Amazing story. Thank you, Stacey.
2: Great story.
1: And we're going to go to Claire in Cardinia now to finish us off. Good morning, Claire.
0: Hello, how are you?
1: Okay, great, Claire. Have you got a tale of surprise nudity for us?
0: I do. It's about Sean, actually. But I can't believe I'm actually going to tell you.
1: Amazing. Settle in, everybody. Gather around.
3: Fantastic.
2: All right, I'm ready.
0: It would have been 94 or 95, and the Dockers had only just, I guess, got together and... I lived in Bicton back then, and there was a thing of where you could come down to Fremantle Oval to watch the Dockers train. So I went down there with my family and we were watching the training, and afterwards we must have been standing somewhere, but it was like the doorway of the change rooms was in our view.
1: Just accidentally in your view, was it, Claire?
0: And Sean was actually my favourite player, so it's quite funny, but was walking past and they had just a towel around their waist, and then Sean walked past with absolutely nothing on.
2: I'm sorry, Claire.
1: This sounds right, doesn't it?
2: That's got to fit.
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0: Lucy and Susie O'Neill.
1: I did some fun stuff on my holiday. I'm not going to sit here and go, I had a horrible holiday. All I did is spring clean. But because one of the things I did, actually, I did the rail trail in northern New South Wales. Have you done that? You can stay up there and you can ride your bike all the way to Moolumbah from, I don't even know where it starts, but basically, 30 kilometres in this really safe bicycle thing. It was really fun.
2: Snail trail.
1: Rail trail. Rail so the trail. Old, where the old?
3: Different things, mate. One's a hairy trail. Thing above you.
1: No, I did not do a rail trail. A snail trail. I did a rail trail, which is it's an old rail line.
2: Gotcha. Yeah. Okay.
1: But anyway, so that was fun.
2: That was good.
1: Yeah, and I was at Moreton Bay for a couple of days as well, so that was fun on a boat. So I'm not,
2: it looked fun. You sent me some nice pictures.
1: Yeah, that was good. But I just got into a really, I think because of the weather, I got into a real deep, clean fascination. Does anyone, talking slide, I'm talking, I did all the windows of the house and then even the tracks, all the leaves and everything get in.
3: Yeah.
1: All the skirting boards, which made me think, why do we have skirting boards? All they are is dust collectors.
2: Are they the ones at the top?
1: Yeah, on the top of the...
2: For curtains and...
1: No, they're on the bottom of the...
4: The base. The window sealant.
1: On the base
4: floor.
1: There's something very satisfying about it and I do intersperse with it.
4: I don't think I've ever cleaned them before.
1: Who does them?
4: I don't know. I don't know if anyone does.
2: Who does them? It's either you or you pay someone to.
1: Because it gets all dust.
4: Yeah, dirty.
1: And I did bathrooms. I did grout.
2: I'm the opposite. My place has gone into disrepair.
1: Really?
2: Yeah, I haven't touched anything.
4: It's holidays. You can't be bothered.
2: Yeah, I haven't done any more. I've got two suitcases from two different trips that I haven't unpacked yet.
1: Really?
2: Yeah.
1: Okay. It's not quite good. Different.
2: Yeah, I'm gonna get
1: I
2: onto that.
1: I often think if I couldn't get a job, I could easily be a cleaner, as long as it was, not disgusting houses. Like if it was like Lutzi's house, which I imagine is not dirty.
2: It's not disgusting. You know what I mean? But it's,
4: yeah.
1: Like I enjoy it. It's one of the things I really enjoy. Therapeutic.
4: Do you whack in like a podcast or music?
1: The other thing I'm really into at the moment is trance music.
4: I love this. No, you're into EDM. Electric dance music.
1: Yeah, but it's trance a bit like
4: trance a bit more hectic.
1: Yeah, more hectic.
4: Because EDM's my favorite type.
1: So
4: Lutzi, I never thought I'd say, Susie and I have been sending each other songs. I've been sending her EDM songs.
2: Right.
1: Mm-hmm.
4: It's been crazy.
1: Mm.
2: Yeah. Yesterday, I didn't know what you meant. You were saying it wrong.
1: That's right.
2: Yesterday, she was telling people.
1: Lutzi had a function.
2: At the function, she was into trans music.
1: That's right.
2: And not that there's anything wrong with that. I just don't know exactly what it is.
3: How's that going?
2: And I'm saying, Susan, I think you're saying trans instead of trance. You're into trance music.
3: Trance.
2: Which may well be trans music. I don't know.
1: Trance.
2: I'm just saying, for clarity, you need to say it right.
1: Anyway, I'd recommend.
2: You know what
1: I'm saying? Yes. Yeah.
2: Trance music is what you're into.
1: Yes. Yeah. I'd recommend.
2: Which is what? Who's a big trance?
4: Who's like a top?
2: Is that Calvin Harris?
4: No, he'd be too soft. Trance is more hectic.
1: There's one song I listened to over and over again, and it made me cry. It was called Braveheart.
2: Okay. You know that.
1: And Where Does Your Mind Go?
2: Nick, you know that Promises? Promises.
4: Yeah,
2: but that's a trance. Like remix of that.
4: Yes.
2: In my mind, that's trance music.
4: Like, is Avicii's not trance, is he?
1: Kind of.
2: I don't know. You two are the ones that say it's just
4: fine.
2: No,
4: I'm EDM.
1: I've got a bit here.
2: Oh, this is just off my phone.
4: There we go.
1: It starts. Okay. That starts slow.
2: Oh, Braveheart, yeah.
4: Oh, yeah.
1: But then.
4: Hold on, so he's just taking her phone away from the microphone.
2: So is that trance?
4: Yes, this is like.
2: I can get around that.
1: Yeah, you should do this, Lutzi. Get your cloths out and all your detergents.
4: Put
1: on trance music in your headphones.
2: Okay.
1: And here we go. And then you go, clean, clean, clean, brush.
2: So it's a tempo. It's a tempo of 125 to 150 beats per minute.
4: Yeah. See, that's more hectic than EDM.
1: Yeah,
4: it's a bit more upbeat.
1: I love
2: soaring emotions, melodic phrases, emotional drop, designer credit, hypnotic, euphoric state.
1: Yes, all of that.
4: It's what you used to see at, say, like an old festival, like a Stereosonic. People have bum bag, no shirt on, and they're doing like the dance, like that Brazzy dance. You know what I mean?
2: They're just chewing a lot.
4: Yeah. Did you have a lot of gum with you when you're at your house?
1: No, but I was feeling all the emotions. It's funny you said emotion drop because I was crying a lot of the time. Euphoric, and then I'd get sad, and then I'd get euphoric.
4: What?
2: God.
1: I don't know. Just brings
4: just from
1: there.
4: Trance.
1: Trance.
0: Nick, Lutzi, and Susie O'Neill. Nova.

0: Lucy and Susie O'Neill.
1: What's your dilemma?
2: We're getting some funny texts, actually. I thought you were going to read a few more of them. But anyway, no, we're doing dilemmas now.
3: Alan's on fire today. Some weird stuff out there that probably won't get a run, Alan.
4: Maybe the podcast.
3: Yes,
2: in the podcast. Yeah. But keep them coming. We like it.
3: Yep.
2: Okay, I'm going to do a dilemma now, and you think what you would do in this situation. Neighbour wars, your tree, your leaves. So a Victorian resident says a disagreement with her neighbour has turned into an all-out war over fallen leaves. Mm. Okay, so her tree drops leaves in the neighbour's yard. the neighbour sweeps them up and dumps them back into her lawn.
3: Did you get this off the news wires, or is this a little closer to home, Susan?
2: Well, I'm starting with...
4: This is an anonymous story.
3: Yes.
2: No, I'm starting with, the news one, but yeah. I do have a personal...
3: Very similar.
2: A personal with this.
3: No great dramas. But just,
2: no, we live next to a house that has... And we're really good friends with our neighbour.
3: Yeah, that's what I'm saying. No drama.
2: Hello, Lindsay. We love you.
3: Great, Lindsay.
5: Lindsay, listen.
2: No. Yeah. Oh. Of course not. Just why I'm talking about it. We love you, Lindsay.
5: Yes.
2: We hate your trees. We hate your trees. Your bamboo trees, specifically.
3: Yeah, right.
2: So he's got big bamboo trees, which are a great screening. I mean, he needs the screening.
3: They shed. I don't know what that means. They shed, don't they?
2: They shed a lot of...
3: And where's that go?
2: All over our driveway. All over our driveway.
5: Like you said, good privacy, but they grow nuts.
2: Nuts. They grow crazy.
5: Yeah.
2: And so I don't actually do a lot of it. I did some on the holidays, but usually Cliff has to blow them all up and put them in the bin. Mm. They drop so much stuff, and I think, just can you get rid of those
3: bamboo
2: trees?
3: Haven't you got a pool?
2: It's not near the pool.
4: No, thank goodness. No. I just need the pool.
2: But, it's always tricky, the tree.
5: My neighbour's got palm trees, Suze. You know palm trees, when they die, they go brown and they just fall off?
2: Yes.
5: I've got those brown palms all over my lawn. And I must admit, I do pick some up and just put them back over his fence.
2: Do you?
5: Yeah.
2: Do you do that?
5: Yeah, sometimes. Sometimes I put them in my green bin, but they take up so much space.
2: Okay, you chuck them back over his fence.
5: Well, it's his palm tree. I know,
2: but that's really...
3: I've done that before.
2: What?
3: Yeah.
2: I'm surprised people do that.
5: I know you're not meant to. Like, if it's over, hanging over your side, it's your problem. But at the same time, it's their tree. Yeah.
3: And if he's not watching, how's he know where it fell?
5: Exactly.
2: Oh, that's a good one. So many people got cameras these days. But yeah, just chuck it back over.
3: Yeah. Just use your own discretion, people.
5: Yeah.
2: The other thing is...
5: If the green bin's full, just chuck it over.
2: The other thing is, where do you stand on...
4: Actually, Lutzy's never used his green bin in his life.
3: I've never had a green bin.
2: You don't have a green bin?
3: I've never had one.
2: Oh, you live in a unit.
3: Yeah. But even when I had a house, I never had no green bin.
2: Okay. I was going to ask another dilemma because this might be coming up in the future. What do you do about with neighbours if their branches are over your property? Can you cut those down?
5: I think so.
3: You're asking for a friend?
2: I'm asking for a friend.
3: Yeah.
5: I think you can.
2: And should you say to your neighbour first, hey, I'm just going to cut this down?
3: If the leaves falling on your side is your problem, then the branches hanging over your thing is your property.
5: Yeah.
2: And you can do it.
3: You can't have it both ways. I can't have, you go for your life, I reckon.
5: I think that's play on.
2: Yeah.
3: Text line if you want to try them in with some sort of,
5: What about
3: logic.
5: Getting really specific here. If your neighbour's trees are pushing your fence and your fence is now starting to bend because of your neighbour's pump.
3: You got to stop that.
5: Yeah. What do you do there?
2: Oh, God.
3: Will you push it back in a moment of anger?
5: I can't. There's too many palms. I mean, that person can't. There's too many palms. It's too strong.
2: I heard this interesting thing on the radio the other day, actually, about a court case between two neighbours and the trees.
3: ABC.
5: It could be a current affair, too, either or.
2: And it was one house in front of one house. When they bought it, the house behind could see the view in front of the house. It was a river view.
3: Yes. Do you own the view?
2: Yeah, do you own the view?
3: Do you own the view?
2: And then the house in front, their tree grew up, same sort of thing. I think they grew up lily pillies, and it took away the view from people behind. The people behind won the court case.
5: Really?
2: It was kind of a joint thing. They said the people in front can keep the tree, but they have to keep it 3 metres height. So they can still see over the view. I thought that was quite a sensible answer. Yeah.
3: Good use of our legal system.
0: Nick, Lutzy and Susie O'Neill. Nova.
3: All right, I think we're ready.
0: There are concerts,

0: guys, this is Benson Boone.
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0: and Susie O'Neill.
1: But producer Lockie's joined us in the studio because we've been away for a couple of weeks.
2: You have.
1: Whenever we come back, you have a little song.
2: Yeah, it's something that I guess we've done this year that means that I have to keep on working throughout the break.
3: You guys well, get you 2 weeks. You are contractually obliged to work. Because and we have more holidays than you do.
2: It's true. And a lot of people.
3: It's just life, mate.
2: And a lot of people listening right now probably also work through the break. So this might not be news to them. This is a song made just for you.
4: Yes. It's really just for us.
3: Purely yeah. just for us to recap.
5: Yeah. I love this, though. It's a snapshot of what happened when we were too busy to cover the news.
1: We were so busy. Do you want me to hit play? How do you want to?
2: Yeah, I guess so.
1: Okay. Here we
5: go. Crank it.
6: Here's the thing, while you were getting tanned, credit card surcharges just got banned. Yeah, yeah. Since you've been gone.
3: Have they really?

0: Oh, yeah. Well done. Well done. And well done to our audio producer, Dylan, as well.
1: Yeah, that's...
0: last time you did that, we had a different audio producer.
2: Oh, remember that?
3: Yeah, and you couldn't really hear it.
0: The chorus wasn't as solid, but you sounded great.
3: Oh, really good.
1: You sound sensational.
3: So
2: did that at 5:10 this morning. Yeah. So.
3: One take, I heard.
1: For real?
2: Yeah. Mm-hmm.
1: And is that right that, just to recap a couple of things.
2: Yeah, go back to the news.
1: When you get cash out from an ATM, you don't get fees. Is that what the story was?
2: No.
0: That's what I thought it was too.
3: When you buy something with your credit card, it doesn't add a percentage of the credit card fee.
0: Oh.
1: 1%, whatever it is.
2: Yeah, theoretically.
3: It'll probably still be added, but by the price.
2: So your $5 coffee is now $5.50 because they've just embedded that in the price.
0: Genius. How good. We're winning. Interest rates going back up. Yeah, absolutely. Exciting times. There you go.
1: And Tamika Upton, who we didn't mention, you did, three times in a row, Dally M Player of the Year.
3: Oh, wow. I didn't see that.
1: I know we say she's the greatest rugby league player in the world. She is the greatest rugby league player in the world.
0: Absolutely.
4: Nick Lutzey and Susie O'Neill on No.

0: as we know.
1: Of course.
2: I put up a photo on my Instagram
3: of like me with my family, and my caption was, "The only time I'm the tallest in the photo." And Susie replies. Susan replies within 20 seconds and was like, "Are you actually though?"
4: And you then step half a pace forward, you know, like that old trick.
1: And Nick goes, "I knew that I'd comment." I'm like, "Oh God, I fell for it."
2: Got me.
3: No, but we had the 70th. So we went to Palm Beach and we had like a house with our family, no kids, right? So my sisters, their partners, mum and dad, no children.
4: Where were the children?
1: I believe the children are our future.
3: Palm them off to the other side of the family. Yeah. Got rid of them. We had a long lunch at the Burley Pav.
4: Oh, nice.
3: It was like a full-on weekend, but we thought what could be good is getting Dad, surprising him with getting him like one of those, you know, those pink Hummer limos that you'd see on a hen's party?
1: Yes.
3: So one of those Gold Coast like Hummer
4: stretch
3: limos.
4: Hummers.
3: Yeah.
1: Was it pink?
3: It was pink.
1: Oh.
3: And I tell you what, that limo had seen some things.
1: Oh, God.
4: Like I've done things in that pink limo. My mate used to own them all.
3: Oh, really?
4: Yeah.
1: That's right.
3: So it rocks out right.
4: We've had some wonderful times in that car, mate.
3: Yeah. I think I could see some on the seats. The air cons were broken in it as well. Like it had been beaten up. Okay?
4: That'd be heavy. They'd be getting old now.
3: They're getting pretty old.
4: I'm talking 10, 15 years ago and my mate Adam.
3: But it was a surprise for Dad. He had no idea. Yeah. Okay. And we're like, okay, we're going to all go outside. We can bring some drinks in. We're going to surprise him. We're going to film it, get the big reaction. All of a sudden, Dad goes missing. And one of the most classic Dad moments, there's an open home down the road. And so Dad just takes himself out of our apartment, out of our house, just leaves and goes to go inspect the open home.
1: That is such a Dad thing. Cliff does it and his granddad does it. They just take off. They don't tell anyone where they're going.
3: No one.
1: And they just go and do things like that. It's so annoying.
3: Rogue things.
1: What is it with men and not caring about other people?
3: I wouldn't go that far, but jeez. That's a different chat.
1: Okay, we'll do that another day.
3: So we're all panicking, looking around the house going, where's Dad? Where is he? And then the limo pulls up. Dad comes inside and goes, there's a pink limo here. Because he'd been down talking to the real estate agents for the open home.
4: Oh, right. I missed it.
3: Missed the full surprise. Oh. We get him in there. And then the limo driver's like, yeah, the aircon doesn't work, so we got to crack the back windows a little bit.
4: Oh.
3: And when you're driving in a pink Hummer limo around the Gold Coast, everyone's looking in and you're playing beats like that, like what we were just playing, and the aircon's not working and everyone's looking at you. It's actually quite embarrassing. Mm. Like when you're sitting in there with my mum and dad.
4: Yeah, exactly. Woo!
1: I saw a photo you posted of that and both your parents are in there on their phones.
3: Yes.
1: What are they doing?
3: Dad was trying to pick the music, but what happened is the smoke machine came on and Dad couldn't see anything or breathe properly because the smoke machine was so hectic. So he's got the classic index finger scroll on his phone with his glasses like looking down, couldn't see what song to put on, coughing up a lung from the smoke machine.
4: I think that exact car, I actually saw that get built.
3: Really?
4: In America. They built that. I went to the warehouse. I'm not even kidding. Like, I went to this warehouse where they were building that car, and there was two other things they were building. There was a spaceship-looking bus, which a rock band was going to tour America in, and the other ones were like Rolls-Royce golf carts.
1: Oh, that's
3: really?
1: Fun.
4: Yeah, and they built
3: that's
4: them.
3: Nice.
4: It was actually a really cool big warehouse where these guys were building all these wacky cars, and that pink Hummer was one of them.
1: Yeah. Is it hard getting around the streets? Because you're staying at Palm Beach.
3: We're staying one of those avenues, which is really tight.
1: They do like a 10-point turn.
3: Yes, it took them a while to get out, and people are all staring at you, and people start filming, and then you're kind of in there. And the idea of a limo in your head versus the execution are very different. Like in our minds, awesome, fun, Dad's 70th, and then the reality. Choking on a smoke machine.
4: Always dramas of those cars. Lame. Always, or then the power steering just stops working. Yeah. It was always dramas.
3: Speakers are broken. Yeah. The aircon's broken.
1: And then getting out the other end. Did you get out somewhere?
3: Yeah, we got out of the Burley Pav, and everyone's like, "Who are these rock stars getting out?" And we just get out.
1: Oh, mum and dad and the kids.
3: and it was quite a high step up. We're all short, and then dad's like, "Yeah."
4: I guess the topless waiters are coming out. They're waiting for everyone else to come out. Like, is that it? That's the party?
1: It's Snow White and the Seven Dwarfs.
5: Nick Lutzy and Susie O'Neill on Nova. Nathan, Nat and Sean.
6: I rushed into the shops yesterday just at Woolies and I had a few bags.
7: Which Dockers player had to pay for your shopping this time?
6: I went to the checkout.
7: Yes.
6: Because I had a bigger.
7: Because you've forgotten to pay a couple of times.
6: Yeah, I have.
7: Yeah.
6: You just won't pay for me.
7: Oh, right.
6: Actually, one time, Joel, a lady came up to me. Well, I'd already moved on to the sushi shop and she pulled me back and said, "Can you come back to the thing?" And I thought I was going back for a photo or something.
5: Nathan, Matt and Sean. Keep it on Nova 937.

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0: and Susie O'Neill.
1: So yesterday was the emblem launch.
2: Yes. The Olympics and Paralympics 2032.
1: Yes, yes, yes. I think the overall consensus is that it's excellent.
3: I love the logo.
2: So, I really like it.
1: So
2: love
1: do
2: it.
1: I.
2: I love it.
3: Yeah.
1: It's a cockatoo.
3: Pink cockatoo.
1: Well, there's the Olympic and the Paralympic. One's the pink cockatoo and one's another cockatoo.
2: Right.
1: What, I don't know. I don't in front of me. So I was just going to call them cockatoos.
3: Sorry, that's on me.
2: I mean, very similar colours, but slightly different for the Olympics and the Paralympics.
1: Yeah, the Olympics is kind of a pinky, and I think the Paras, I would say, is a kind of goldy.
2: Correct.
1: Goldy. And it's the crescent, the hair of the cockatoo. There's five of them. There's three sort of clumped together and then two. So that's the 32.
2: Mm-hmm. Yep.
1: It's in the shape of Queensland as well. And it also looks a little bit like a torch.
2: Yeah, it's got the real torch and flame, obviously, which is such an important part of the Olympics as well. Mm. That reminded me of how exciting that all is going to be as well at the Olympic torch relay, which changed my life 25 years ago, being able to cover that. So that's exciting as well.
1: Yeah, yeah.
2: Anyway, yeah, so this is... It
1: looks good.
2: It looks great, and I think it's a really... important because I was sort of interviewing. I did a couple of interviews yesterday, as I'm sure you did, Susie, around all the excitement of it. It's something tangible that people. The one problem that we've had so far is there's nothing tangible that people have been able to go, oh, okay, this is why we can start getting excited about the Olympics. Not much has been built yet. Yeah. You know what I mean? Like, there's been nothing
3: to attach to.
2: But
1: even the Sydney Olympics, we had a bid emblem. So we kind of, before they announced the emblem, we had actually a bid emblem that we all looked at, which was like the Opera House thing.
3: Mm. Now, with this logo launch, because I was watching the social media, right?
1: Okay.
3: And they were doing like the bit of the cockatoo head. They were passing it. There was former athletes or current athletes, and they were sort of like, you know, getting ready. And I was waiting for your video, Suze. I fully expected. I didn't know anything, but
2: we knew that you were doing something.
3: Yes.
1: Yeah, mine got canned, my bit.
3: Why did yours get cancelled?
1: Well, because you know how it got leaked?
3: This is what I'm talking about.
2: Right, okay.
1: It got leaked on the Friday. Mine was going to be on the Sunday morning. Also, I'd done a photo about a week before.
2: You done a photo?
1: Of all the pieces of the emblem, but in a different order. And it was like a guessing thing. And I was meant to go on the paper in a big spot. On Sunday morning.
2: Right.
1: Saying, guess what the emblem's going
2: to
1: be.
2: And the reveal was supposed to be yesterday, Monday, the big reveal.
1: Yeah, it's kind of Sunday. So mine was cancelled. I was meant to be at Kangaroo Point Cliffs with Kurt Fernley, the famous Paralympian.
2: Yes.
1: And anyway.
3: How did it get leaked? What?
1: Well, apparently they were setting up to put the YouTube, Brisbane 32 Organising Committee was setting up to put the YouTube to go out on the Monday. Huh. And apparently when you're previewing it and setting it up, there's a default... thing that makes it flash up on the screen. Apparently, I heard it was only up for 11 seconds.
2: Wow.
1: It was up for 11 seconds.
2: And someone saw it and screenshot and went, look up in the top right corner. There's your logo.
1: And it spread around fast, didn't it?
2: You know what? Yeah. I almost went like, I got a bit of BS yesterday. I thought it actually got more press because of the leak.
3: Oh.
2: You know what I mean? Like, I don't think it was necessarily a bad thing.
3: Because they're saying a junior staffer leaked it, which they always say, you know.
2: Yeah, that's what I'd say if I was a senior staffer. I'm not fine. This isn't the hill I'm dying on, if you know what I'm saying.
1: I think it worked out well for them in the end, to be honest, because it's hard to get a lot of traction on an emblem, isn't it?
2: Mm.
1: There's controversy around it. Well, you know us, when we talk about something, if everything goes smoothly and there's nothing to talk about, it's kind of dull.
2: Mm. Yeah, it was just a press release in the end, which became a lot more than that. And the great thing was last night, so we went to the... Susan and I went to a lunch yesterday, Committee for Brisbane, who sort of do some great work, Jen Williams and her team, and Andrew Liver spoke, and the Lord Mayor was there, the Minister, blah, blah, blah, blah, Tim Mander, everyone.
1: Yeah.
2: And then we went across to South Bank at about 6 p.m. last night. And I tell you what I got, walking into South Bank, what they had was that sort of, you know, that sort of gentle hill down to the river.
1: Yeah.
2: And then they had a stage, which wasn't over the river, but geez, it looked like it was almost on the river. And it gave me complete vibes of the river stage at World Expo 88. I'm wearing the shorts.
1: Okay, back at 88
3: the glory days. Expo 88, take me back.
2: I got such goosebump moment of like, and all these people were there. Like, actually, the whole hill was full of just Brizzy people who'd come out to see the reveal.
3: Just punters, like they weren't invited.
2: Total punters. Like, there must have been a couple of thousand of them there. And it was amazing. It was amazing.
1: What it reminded me of, actually, when Sydney won the Olympics back in 93. It was back in 93, so also a long time ago. And everyone was at public places.
2: Yeah.
1: Do you remember that when they announced that Sydney won the team that won the games and everyone sort of
2: the live sites
1: and stuff? So to have people, you just joining together in the community was such a special little thing for the launch.
2: And you had, obviously, Susie was there. There was other Olympians from previous Olympics. Lockie Kennedy was there, of course, our fastest man ever in Australia. And he was the first to put on one of the new emblem T-shirts.
1: Which reminds me, we've got some badges to give away.
2: Do you want to give them away now?
1: Yeah, Brisbane 2032 Olympic and Paralympic Games, the official emblem, these hot off the press.
2: I don't even think you can buy them yet, Susan.
3: 13, 24, 10, let's go.
2: So grab them.
1: You can't buy them.
2: And they've got the emblem on them. Explain exactly to people what it's got.
1: So basically it's got a gold around the outside. It's a white emblem with the cockatoo teal.
2: Yep.
1: Cockatoo. What
2: emblem. Emblem. Yeah. Logo.
1: Brisbane 2032 Olympic Games with the Olympic symbol, and then Brisbane 2032 Paralympic Games with the Paralympic symbol.
2: And Brent Hill, who's from the head of marketing for the 2032, told me that the merch... Like, they've been getting incredible amount of interest in it, and there's going to be a huge merch drop coming. So we'll have details on how people can, if you don't win these today, we'll have details on how people get their hands on the, I know the T-shirts are running hot, and that's for the Olympics and the Paralympics.
3: We'll be the show for that, but Marty's called in very quickly. Good morning, Marty.
0: Hi, team. How are you?
1: Oh, good. Do you want one of these badges?
2: Well, there's two badges.
0: I love one of those badges.
3: Yep.
2: Yeah.
3: Well, coming Marty's way.
1: Okay, you got one coming to you.
2: It's a set of two. You've got
0: awesome,
2: the both.
0: Thanks, guys.
2: Good on you, mate.
3: Thanks, well done. Thank you. There you go. They're good. The other thing I want to say about the logo, it looks great, and I don't want to draw attention to anything else.
1: Okay, yes.
3: I really don't. But did you see the Pauline Hanson head that they made out of the logo?
1: Yes, I did.
2: Oh, I did.
1: With her
2: that.
1: Red, because she's obviously redhead.
3: Look at this, Lutzy.
2: Now I can see it.
3: So they've made someone very quickly has made Pauline Hanson's head, and you can see her hair as the cockatoo hair.
1: It looks quite good, doesn't it?
3: They've done a great job with it.
2: Show me that. Not going to be able to unsee it now.
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1: You are listening to Nova. It is Jace, Lauren and Clint.
2: 13-24-10, why was someone at your workplace fired?
18: Fired?
1: Mm. Yeah, why'd they get the horse?
18: Mm.
1: Or performance managed out, which is okay. The new way to do it.
2: Right.
18: That's very HR term, isn't it?
1: It is. 13-24-10 is our number. If someone was given the horse from your workplace, why was it?
2: Are you putting your HR hat on this morning?
1: I am indeed.
2: Well,
1: and you know
2: what?
1: That's
2: scary for everybody.
1: I'm actually supporting the businesses rather than the people.
2: Oh.
1: So
18: it's actually very, very hard. Small businesses would know to get rid of bad employees. Terrible employees.
2: So if you're crap at your job,
18: you can't just say,
2: something has to happen.
18: You need like 7 warnings, 15 written letters, a couple of cartwheels, and you can think about it.
1: My mum and dad used to run a small business, and you know, lucky they're not still here and running it today, because they're dodgy staff. There's no way you can get rid of them, and then they can bring down your business.
18: Yeah.
1: I got mates in hospo that are like, you know, young waitresses and waitresses. They know their rules. They can rock up late. They just, you know, they know.
18: I mean, I do think there are rules to protect employees also, but.
1: Well, Aussie workers have revealed how Australian companies are using dodgy tactics to get rid of staff by implementing performance reviews. And they're saying unfairly implemented to justify sacking workers by creating goals that are unachievable within timeframes.
2: Wow.
18: But I think performance reviews are quite good, because then it's not shocking when all of a sudden everyone's off you. You're like,
2: excuse my ignorance. Can you campaign for a pay rise in a performance review? Does it go the other way?
18: You can campaign for a pay rise anytime. Doesn't mean you're going to get it.
2: Yeah, but I thought the performance review, it should be both ways, no?
1: I mean, sometimes I'm like, read the writing on the wall, Dale, because if I got dragged into a meeting and they're like, hey, we're going to put you on a performance review, it'd be like, okay, well, there's...
18: No. A performance review is just like giving you a where you're at and where the company's at and where you sit within that, and if you're reaching your goals. Then there's the, what do they call it? That's where they manage you, a management plan or a...
2: Yeah. Is that where you get a strike?
18: Oh, no, that's different again.
1: I just think if you're hearing that you're on a management plan now, it's like, well, read the writing on the wall. You know what I mean?
18: I think you can get 3 strikes. It's like baseball.
2: Have either of you had any strikes?
1: I don't know if it's like
18: this. Here?
2: Not.
18: I don't think, no.
2: No, I don't think I've had a strike. Jace, you had any strikes?
18: I think I've given a few people strikes.
1: Yeah, no, you that's not your job.
18: Yeah, oh, yeah. When they see me stomping, they go running.
1: I would say we're very HR friendly.
2: Sure. I mean, most of the time, yeah.
18: I haven't met HR here, so that's a good thing.
1: Yeah, no, that's a good point. I met them at the old place on the day they walked us out.
2: That's right.
1: Yeah, that was nice to meet them.
18: We gave a few people strikes at the old job.
1: We did indeed, yeah. Oh, yeah. But I just, you know what I mean? I think by the time you get to that point, if you're getting dragged into several meetings and you're being told, hey, we're reviewing you and managing you, it's like, mate, the writing's on the wall. Get out of there.
18: Performance managing.
2: So, again, excuse my ignorance, are people meant to have performance reviews in every job? Like, is that what's meant to happen?
1: In the real world,
2: cut and thrust of corporate Australia.
18: Maybe once a year.
2: Yeah.
1: Yeah, I guess. So they have those things, those KPIs.
2: Oh, they do too.
1: Mm.
2: What's that stand for, Jace?
1: I have no idea.
2: Is that a key performance index?
18: Incentive index.
1: No, you're thinking the money side of things with the incentive. Brody, do you have KPIs?
22: I do, as do you three.
1: Someone should let us know. Yeah. Rock up?
18: Like in terms of results?
22: Results, but also just the way we conduct ourselves in the workplace.
2: The way we carry ourselves. Yeah, right.
18: We're glass half full people.
1: Are you on a performance review?
22: Oh, no.
2: You do the performance reviews, though.
18: Yeah.
2: Well, that fills me with absolute
18: Our boss is in today. Should
2: dread.
18: We get a performance review from her?
1: Well, it's funny you say that, because I think Brody's actually organised one this morning.
18: For us? From Sarah.
22: Coming up after the break, I'm giving the three of you a performance
18: from
22: review.
18: You?
2: Oh, okay. You're doing hooks now as
18: Don't
2: well.
18: Don't worry, we'll give you one straight back, so get ready for that, brother.
1: God, the writing's on the wall, guys. I'll pull the car round up. Right.
0: grab whatever's not typed down.
3: Yeah, so am I. How bad could it be?
18: I mean,
0: okay.
18: How long's the piece of

0: This is Nova. You got Jace, Lauren and Clint. Executive producer Brody's in the house.
1: Hello, sir.
2: Hello, everyone.
0: Oh, please. You've never called him sir in your life.
3: Brody, can I just say straight off the bat that you are doing an exceptional job. You're a great leader.
0: Sucks.
3: And
2: thank you.
1: We
3: walk with confidence around you.
2: Thank you.
0: Brody, I knew you were doing performance review today because I rocked up at the meeting.
1: You knew you were doing performance reviews because he's wearing a collared shirt.
0: Yeah.
1: He's taking work seriously. Always, and he's got his good hat on.
0: Always pack a collared shirt in the car.
3: Brody, have you ever been to HR?
2: Once or twice, yes. Yep.
3: See, the perfect man to deliver a performance review.
1: Okay, so this is because there's a story about staff being put on performance reviews and performance management plans.
0: Yeah, they're saying it's to get rid of good workers only because AI is coming in and some businesses can go down the AI
1: route.
0: That's why
1: they're doing it.
0: And they need to shed staff. The thing is they can't get rid of staff unless they're not doing their job.
1: Right.
0: So they're coming up with performance reviews and setting KPIs that are just unreasonable to
1: get. Jace came up with this bright idea to do performance reviews today. Look,
0: No, I didn't want a performance review on us, absolutely not. No way.
1: Admittedly, it wasn't the day for me to rock in 1 minute before the show. That's rare for me.
2: That's okay. We'll overlook that for
1: now. At least I was here for the start of my shift, right?
3: We get Jason. Performance reviews.
0: I was here for the start of our shift today.
1: Sometimes
0: as well.
1: I leave home and drive. I'm like, where's Jace? Where is he?
0: So do you want to start at 5:30 as well? By all means, you can.
1: No. You. That
3: is that
1: was
3: when
1: your
3: I'm
1: idea.
3: Reading the news really slowly? Just
1: when,
3: padding until
1: when
3: Jace
1: like
3: gets
1: this.
3: Here.
1: Good morning, Melbourne.
0: Hey, that half an hour is voluntary.
2: Oh. We will talk about punctuality at another time.
1: Okay. Is that not part of the performance review?
2: It is not.
0: Let's not. Let's not turn on each other.
1: One, I'd say.
0: Let's not turn on each other.
1: Okay.
3: Away you go.
2: The first performance review for today is Jason.
0: Shit.
1: But he's in his good hat.
0: Hi, Jason. Hello, Clint.
2: Here Jason. A fundamental part of your role is to remember the station in which we are broadcasting from.
0: That is correct.
2: Please.
0: Morning, everyone. This is Melbourne's Kiss. Sorry, Nova. Jesus.
1: Fine him.
0: $100 in
1: Fine
0: the kitty.
1: Yeah.
0: That from many years ago when we moved over.
1: No, it's also Jace, Lauren and Clint now. We do still get a welcome back to Jace and Lauren every now and then.
0: Well, the jury's still out.
3: Still on my probation.
0: Have I got another one?
2: No, so please, if that is to happen again, we will take further steps.
3: Oh, is that a strike?
0: Morning, everyone. This is Melbourne's Kiss. Sorry, Nova. Jesus.
1: Yeah, okay.
3: Okay, one strike.
0: Next
3: I
0: up.
3: Like that.
2: Next up is Clint.
1: Oh, that's it for him?
0: Yeah.
2: Clint.
1: Oh, surely he gets a strike for when he pretends that we can't hear the callers and it's because he's forgotten to turn their volume up.
2: Clint, you are a respected journalist. In this state and this country.
3: Thank you, Brody.
2: When reading the news, conduct yourself with professionalism. Not
3: the Commonwealth Games opening ceremony has been held in Glasgow. Singer KT Tunstall and Scotland's legendary Loch Ness Monster.
1: What do you mean?
0: Were they all in the TARDIS?
1: Clint, get it together. It's the news. Sorry, Melbourne. We'll get the rest of the news when Clint takes four deep breaths.
0: Shit, it's a couple of guys. No, it's great. No, it's amazing. Our athletes worked really hard to be there.
3: Hats off to the opening
1: ceremony. The sport's amazing.
0: The sport's incredible,
1: It
0: Lauren.
1: Just hasn't started yet.
0: No.
3: Oh, the opening ceremony
1: Clint's
3: is just
1: crap. Been a bit underwhelmed about the opening ceremony.
0: It's...
1: Wow. Did you say our shoot of the Commonwealth Games?
0: Yeah, you did. Yeah, during the news.
1: That's a strike.
3: It's an editorial.
0: That's a strike. No, that's a strike.
1: That's an opinion piece, not the news.
2: And finally.
1: Oh, no.
2: Lauren.
3: Oh, yes.
1: I'll just say myself.
0: You know what? You know what's bad when you're the last in the list? Normally it's me.
2: We here at Nova love music. It is our passion.
0: Absolutely.
2: It is everything that we stand for.
0: I would say it's the lifeblood of a radio station.
2: It is the lifeblood.
0: Yes,
1: I often talk about how much I love songs after we play them. Mm. Even if
4: What's
1: I don't
4: What's that new Taylor Swift song called?
1: You've got one, I've got one. You've got me, I've got you. I've been there, you've been there too. Oh, I still don't know what that's called. What is it called?
2: I knew you.
1: Oh, you knew
0: you it. You don't know.
1: You don't know either.
0: Strike for Brody.
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1: Specialists who specialise in very special things.
3: Hi everyone, I'm Dina from the House of Points and I'm a loyalty expert.
1: Let's hear from the expert.
0: Guys, we love this segment. It's special people that specialise in really special things. 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Dina, good morning. Welcome to the show.
4: Morning.
3: Good morning and thanks for having me, guys.
4: Dina, first of all, where have you been travelling using points and no money?
3: Okay, well, a couple of weeks ago, my husband and I, we had a 6-day window of opportunity to go somewhere. And I had a little look on Qantas Reward Finder, amazing for seats. And there was 2 first class seats sitting there to Nashville. And we ticked a bucket list item. We went, had some honky tonk.
0: Oh.
3: And we did the country thing and a night in Graceland.
4: Wow.
3: In Memphis.
4: And you did that with like no warning. Because I always think if you're going to book points flights, you have to book it like 6 months in advance.
3: Yeah, and that's probably a really good one to chat through is that a lot of us need, and sometimes when we've got younger kids and school holidays and all that, we need to be very organised. But in fact, as you get a little bit older and get a little bit more flexibility, there's some bargains to be had in terms of flights. And so sometimes we just have a look and go, what's available next week? But in saying that, it's generally always economy seats, but it's the pointy end seats sometimes that are harder to find.
5: So how do you personally accrue points? What's your strategy and what sort of strategies should we be employing? Is it credit cards? Is it, loyalty? Yeah.
3: Great. So I created the House of Points to really simplify loyalty programs for everyday Australians because we either love points or we loathe them. So I've got a little program, I call it Get Appy, and it's actually your tech stack. So it's about your Qantas, your everyday rewards, your flybys, your Velocity, your BP, your 7-Eleven, because they are all the places that we're all consumers. We shop at every day of our life, whether we're single, solos, families, older generation. And once you set everything up correctly to just drip into the right buckets, it's really a set and forget. So you're not spending any more money. The best thing, you do not need credit cards. We've all got into this mind of need credit cards to churn and burn, or we need to fly a lot. You do not need credit cards to be an incredibly successful points collector.
4: Hey, Dina, now not all airlines are created equal. So which of the airlines are the best ones in terms of collecting points or using points? Which ones are the easiest to use?
3: Yes, my good little tip is if you're someone that loves to go across to the States or to Bali or Fiji, Vanuatu, any of those destinations, Qantas is the ants pants for me. I generally find there's always a lot of seats available. If I'm saving and I want to go to Europe, the Velocity program, because they're not just individual programs, they open the world to so many different carriers that are out there. So I tend to go, okay, and you don't want to have your eggs in one basket. You got to spread them, guys. You got to have you got to shop at Coles.
4: Right, you got to
3: shop
4: do them all.
3: Woolies.
0: Right.
3: You got to do them all, and that's where magic happens. I'm not spending any normal money than most other people. It's just I've learnt to never shop pointless.
4: Okay, so what is the best way to get points? Is it Woolworths?
3: Yeah.
4: Is it?
3: Yeah, so lots of things. So via the couple of things that I would say is make sure that you've got your everyday rewards set up. And set up for every family member. So a lot of people just set up one everyday rewards card in their family. And so you're only getting one lot of bonuses, right? So if you've got 4 people in your family, you've even got 5-year-old kids, set up 4 cards. Everyone has their own card linked to their own individual.
4: Is everyday rewards program. Woolworths?
0: Mm-hmm. Yeah.
3: Yep. Everyday rewards is Woolies.
5: Flybys is Coles.
3: Flybys, we've got Velocity. And Flybys is great because how many of us go to Bunnings on the weekend? Yeah. We've got Officeworks. How many of us shop at Kmart? Target, so many different.
5: Sing it,
3: different
5: Dina. I've got a Flybys card myself.
0: Been flybying
5: and
0: for
5: I
0: years.
5: Love it.
4: He's flying and buying. That's for sure. And he's yapping
3: and that's
4: about
3: the thing, it too. When you have points in different baskets, you might go over to Bali on Jetstar, and baggage is included with points, which is always good on.
4: Sounds
3: TV,
4: like you, Clint. Oh, he's also flying about.
3: And then coming back on Velocity points.
0: Right.
5: Hey, Dina. Just finally, how nice is it when you've used points and you get to turn left on that plane and you slip into first class? Isn't it one of the most enjoyable experiences of your life?
3: Oh, my gosh. It is like the biggest dopamine hit. But sadly, you just want to have that all the time, right?
5: Oh, no.
3: So next time you go back to business or to economy, it hurts. But I'm happy to go anywhere on points.
0: Might be a stupid question. Do you get treated different when you fly on points?
3: You know, once again, another little common myth, they do not know the difference. You are just a fare-paying revenue passenger to the flighties on the crew. So they are just, they treated exactly the same, exactly the same.
0: I just don't want to get the fish, like, oh, the chicken's all
5: just
0: gone.
5: Just don't flash your flyby's card.
0: Yeah, right.
3: Well, when you go first class, you get the caviar too, right?
0: Oh, so my spinners. Hey, Dina, thank you so much. You've explained this so well.
4: Jason and I in business on the way to the Super Bowl and you sat at the front.
5: Yeah, well, that's you've got to start using your flybys, Lauren.
4: Eating his caviar with
0: founder
4: his flybys points.
0: Of the House of Points. It's definitely worth checking out House of Points online. Hey, Dina, thank you so much for your time this morning.
3: Thank you very much.
2: This is Jace, Lauren and Clint.
4: Turn it up.
2: On Nova. You know you

0: Like, is it like
1: chicken pox, but yeah, more hardcore?
2: More aggressive, more hardcore version of the pox.
0: And then you've got staph, which is like those little red dots, which can be quite pussy. Yeah, right. Is that different? Like okay. Infection.
2: So based on this National Center for Immunization Research, 1.7 million people here in Australia, which is concerning, are actually vulnerable to the virus. That's 7 in every 100 people. Unlikely to be protected. Well, it is, but I guess the concern is that that number is starting to escalate.
1: I think measles can affect you a lot more than like chickenpox.
2: That's right.
1: It's
2: worth pointing out that more cases are being detected from overseas visitors and overseas travellers who are bringing the virus into Australia. And because our immunity isn't as strong because of a drop or reduction in the immunisation rate, it's leaving more people vulnerable.
1: What's the my mum on her arm has like
2: an
1: immunisation scar. Was that the measles immunisation that
2: the baby boomers.
1: Yeah, the boomers.
2: Yeah, I don't know. But yeah,
1: it's like a scar type
2: situation. I'm sure it has something to do with immunisation.
1: Yeah, it was, but I don't know what it was.
2: I don't know either.
0: See, the doctors were really shocked when I got when I caught the mumps.
1: Oh yeah.
0: Like,
1: because that's not common.
0: 10 years ago.
2: Now, just quickly, before you tell us what happened, what is the mumps?
0: So it's swelling of saliva gland.
2: Highly contagious, yes?
0: Highly contagious, very rare, extremely rare. They say in some other countries, especially third world, like it is quite common. In Australia and New Zealand, because I caught it when I was in Kiwiland.
2: Not third world there.
0: No, not third world. Fever, headaches, tiredness, body aches, loss of appetite. And yes, swelling of the saliva glands
1: located near your ears and jaw.
0: That's for ladies. For men, it's in the testicular region.
2: Oh, in the gonads.
0: Remember, mine grew up to the size of melons.
2: They grew up, blew up.
0: Blew up, grew up, hit puberty.
2: And how was that?
0: I would say, like, I'm not even taking the mickey here. Close to a small.
2: Don't compare it to childbirth.
1: We've had this discussion so many times.
2: Don't ever do that.
1: I just can't.
0: It's like the size of small oranges.
2: They were, actually.
0: Yes. I had to walk in.
1: You guys can do mump nut chat on your own. I'm tapping out.
2: Is that a flex? Are you trying to brag?
0: I wasn't bragging, mate. Okay. I was not excited by it. Huge pain. Couldn't eat. Had to go to the hospital every couple of days.
2: How did they get down?
0: Eventually, they go down. But I remember being at the hospital and dropping my pants and the doctor was like.
2: Oh, he was aghast.
0: He goes, I've got to go and get another doctor to have a look at this. I've never seen anything like it.
2: Oh. Like embarrassing bodies.
0: It was like embarrassing bodies. Yeah. Yeah. He goes, I've never had a patient that's had the mumps. Let me call my other doctor friends. I was like, okay, great.
1: Everyone, come and look at this guy's massive mumpy balls.
2: What do you call them? Mumpy balls?
0: No, they weren't.
1: It's not funny.
0: They didn't have like dots or anything over them. They just swelled.
1: I don't. Stop doing that with your hands.
2: Yeah, you were cupping your balls.
0: I had to. It was
1: walking.
0: It was extremely painful.
1: I'm sorry you went through that. Sounds
0: thank
1: horrendous.
0: You. Thank you. Bit of sympathy.
1: Let's never speak of it again. Please. Great chat, guys.
2: Okay. But you're well now, clearly.
0: I think so.
1: Is that why he wears board shorts?
0: Yeah, they're back to being raisins.
1: Oh, my God. I don't want to. I just can't talk about private parts.
2: The imagination.
0: Try living it.
1: Trying to block it out.
0: Try living it, guys.
1: I'm sorry that happened to you. It sounds terrible.
0: No, again, you're sounding patronising.
1: No, I know it sounds terrible.
0: Terrible for me or the doctors that had to witness
1: it? Everyone involved.
0: Right, yeah.
2: Him walking from the car.
1: Don't.
2: Into emergency.
0: I had to hold them while I walked.
2: Don't. Very serious.
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0: This is Jase, Lauren and Clint on Nova.
1: We're talking infectious diseases on the back of some starting new research which points to the fact that measles might be, I don't want to say making a comeback, but more prevalent in the community.
2: There's been a big shingles outbreak too.
1: Has there?
0: What old is in again?
1: Yeah. So we're asking you on 13, 24, 10, what old school disease did you catch? Kate, good morning.
3: Hi, guys. Good morning.
1: Hey, what disease did you catch? I can't believe I'm asking that question.
3: I've just recovered from shingles.
2: Shingles is awful, yep. You poor thing. It's so painful.
3: Yeah, it was horrendous. And I was a super spreader. So I gave it, and then I gave chicken pox to my two kids,
2: their
3: best friends, my brother-in-law, his three kids, about 10 kids. About 10 people have got chicken pox after I had shingles.
2: Oh, no.
0: You were patient zero.
1: So
3: it was horrendous.
2: Shingles is really bad. And it's very, very painful.
1: Is that the adult version of chicken pox?
2: Kind of.
1: Yeah.
3: Yeah.
2: But it's like they're very sore. It's not so itchy. It's like actually painful and nervy, right?
3: They actually blistered. And it was like, you know, in primary school when you used to graze your skin on the gravel?
2: Yeah.
3: And you'd get that. That's what it was like 24/7.
2: You shed it around.
4: What was the stuff Mum and Dad used to put on our skin?
1: Chamomile?
4: Yes.
2: No, calamine.
0: Calamine lotion.
1: Calamine. What's
2: calamine.
1: That?
0: That's a tea.
2: Calamine.
0: Calamine lotion. Yeah.
1: Or Mercurochrome.
0: No, I remember being coated scratches. In that, sitting in the bath when I was a kid.
2: I think you could put it in the bath if chamomile. You had chicken pox.
0: No, not chamomile. That'd make you a dry tea bag.
1: Oh, it's
0: no.
1: Beautiful tea.
2: Probably work. You know,
1: are terrible. You playing Ben Lee Catch My Disease as well? So
0: it's Debbie. Song. Great song.
3: Yeah.
1: Here we go.
0: What have you got for us, Debbie?
5: Hi, my son got scarlet fever when he was 2 years old.
0: Oh.
2: What's scarlet fever, Debbie?
5: So scarlet fever was around, it was actually fatal. So it was around in the early 1900s.
0: Jesus.
5: But when they brought penicillin in, penicillin was what you gave to cure it, get rid of it, whatever.
2: Yeah.
1: Scarlet. So, yeah. Do you know how he got it?
5: No idea. He was just.
1: Sick.
5: I don't know. We just
2: and is
5: don't
2: he, is
5: know.
2: He okay?
5: It's something to do with. Yeah, he's fine. Like it's just, it was almost like a strep throat. It comes from strep throat, I think, or something like that. So it was almost just like having a really bad, I suppose, flu with a really bad throat.
2: But he was a baby.
5: So, yeah, I know he was a baby. But they actually go all red in the face, like it's one of the symptoms, and you get a white line around your mouth and a white strip down your nose.
0: Jesus, that would have been terrifying as a parent.
5: And it's just, yeah, I looked at him and went. What is wrong with you? Like, why have you gone this funny colour? And he was just really quiet and just, he was, you know, always running around and he would just sit. And I'm like, okay, something's not right.
0: Yeah, you just.
5: He hadn't seen it for a long time.
0: I honestly think parents know. You just, you have that intuition. You just know.
2: When something's not right with your child. Yeah.
0: Fiona.
6: Hi.
2: Good morning.
0: What did you catch?
6: I got pleurisy in my 30s.
1: Pleurisy?
2: Now talk. Talk to me about pleurisy.
6: It's a swelling of the lining around your heart.
2: Wow.
6: So when you breathe, you feel like you're being stabbed.
2: Is that from like the 18th century?
6: Sorry?
2: Is that from like the 18th century pleurisy?
6: Yes.
1: So did you catch it at Sovereign Hill or something?
2: How do you get it? How did you catch it?
6: I don't know. It just happened. I just woke up feeling
2: you
6: like it.
0: Were the doctors like... in shock, like they hadn't seen it before?
6: Yeah, they just sort of said they expected it someone a lot older.
0: Mm. Yeah, right.
2: And how long was the recovery from it, Fiona?
6: A few weeks.
0: Yeah, right.
2: Poor
0: you
2: thing.
0: Know you're
2: and
0: in
2: any,
0: trouble.
2: Any, have you, are there complications that come with that or are you well now?
6: No, I'm fine now.
2: She's fine.
6: Like a long time later and I'm fine now, but it was really weird.
2: Scary at the time, I bet.
0: Well, so, the lasting thing from the mumps was it kills your sperm count.
2: Oh, does it?
0: Yeah. So that's why we had Archie through IVF.
2: It in between the kids?
0: Yeah. Yeah, but it can massively... That's why it's so frightening for, you know, younger people who still want to have kids if they catch it, you know.
2: Is the mumps common now, though?
0: No, still very uncommon. Yeah. It's like winning Powerball. But the negative one. Sorry.
4: They were power balls.
0: Yeah. So. Well, you know, halfway there.
7: Jase, Lauren and Clint.
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2: 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Roadworks underway in West Perth, Hay Street westbound at Mitchell Freeway. The right lane's closed. Mitchell Freeway exit to Hay Street also affected, so take care. Freeway southbound looking good. Kwinana Freeway northbound building at Mortimer Road. And again, further up at Thomas Road too. Anything else, call 9489 1777. 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Partly cloudy today, heading for a top of 23, and right now it is 15 degrees on Nova 937.
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3: Good morning, Susie Thompson with you. Investigations are underway following the death of a 28-year-old soldier during a training exercise in the Northern Territory. Corporal Brendan Hannum died when the military vehicle he was a passenger in rolled, injuring five other soldiers. He leaves behind a partner and two young children. Chief of Army Susan Coyle says his family's being supported.
4: The family are being deeply supported by the unit, by the 5th, 7th Battalion. It's the unit that Brendan has grown up with since he joined the Army. They are his Army family, and it's the right people to be connected with the family at this time.
3: OpenAI has admitted its actions weren't good enough after a rogue agent breached Australian government websites in June. The tech giant's chief strategy officer, Jason Kwon, has faced a parliamentary hearing in Sydney. It took 3 months before Australia was notified of the breaches. A seventh person has been arrested in connection to a suspected terror plot targeting UK airbase RAF Fairford. The 22-year-old British national was arrested in London on Tuesday. Six other men arrested on suspicion of preparing a terrorist act have since been released on bail. And veteran ABC newsreader Richard Moorcroft has died at the age of 70. He presented the New South Wales 7pm TV bulletin from 1983 to 2002, among other programs. His family says he's died at a time of his choosing following a cancer diagnosis. Nova Sport is next.
1: Nova Sport.
3: Novak Djokovic remains unbeaten in Beijing, capturing his seventh China Open title. But it came about in an unexpected way, with Aussie Alex de Minaur forced to withdraw early in the second set with a groin injury. The CEO of the NRL's incoming Perth Bears has reportedly been given 3 months to save his job. There are reports Anthony Dicelli has been given the ultimatum after losing the support of club power brokers. And in the AFL trades, Fremantle winger Nathan O'Driscoll has joined Richmond. And you're up to date on Nova.

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15: 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Roadworks in West Perth, Hay Street, westbound at Mitchell Freeway. The right lane is closed by Watercorp. Mitchell Freeway South, our building at Warwick Road. Quinata Freeway North, and pretty heavy at Mundajong Road. Again, Mortimer Road through to Thomas Road. And a queue in Quinata Beach, Patterson Road North, that at Nadja Road. Anything else, call 9489-1777. $60 million. 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Partly cloudy today. Heading for a top of 23. Right now it's 16 on Nova 937.
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20: Good morning, it's Mike Humphrey with you. The Coalition has unveiled a plan to drive net overseas migration down to 100,000 for 2 years through major changes to graduate, humanitarian and other visa programs. It'll go further than Labor's targets while increasing skilled migration. The costings for the policy haven't been released, with the Coalition promising those closer to the next election. OpenAI has again apologised after one of its AI chatbots breached a number of government websites. The tech giant fronting a parliamentary inquiry in Canberra. It says its AI training models are now being monitored in real time, with alarms triggered should they go rogue again. Today marks 3 years since the deadly October 7 attacks on Israel, with vigils to be held in capital cities across the country. Pro-Palestine groups expected to hold their own rallies. Police have deployed tear gas, with student protesters blockading high schools across France. This week seeing nationwide protests over the country's education system, students, teachers and parents calling on the government to fix dilapidated classrooms. And there's a new song at the top of the Billboard charts, and it's written by Taylor Swift. Patient Zero overtaking Ella Langley's Choosing Texas. It's Tay-Tay's 10th number one debut. Nova Sport is up next.
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20: Aussie ace Alex de Minaur retired hurt in last night's China Open final, handing victory to Novak Djokovic. The Joker winning the first set in a tiebreaker before claiming his 102nd career title. In the NRL, Newcastle captain Kalyn Pong has been fined $1,000 for a high shot on Roosters lock Victor Bradley in Sunday's grand final. And in the AFL, Richmond have signed winger Nathan O'Driscoll from Fremantle. And now you're up to date on Nova.
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26: Morning, everybody. Happy Wednesday.
27: Happy Wednesday. We're going to be talking about noisy neighbours. Everybody knows one.
26: Oh,
27: and
26: yeah.
27: Some are doing some bad stuff.
26: Yeah, that is true. Plus, is your local park a death trap?

0: Nat and Sean on Nova.
1: There's a bunch of residents of a block of flats in Beaconsfield who have had terrible water problems, culminating in losing all their water and some residents having to drink from a bird bath, which is
2: not ideal.
1: Outrageous that it came to that.
3: Absolutely.
1: So hopefully that's being sorted out. And they have had bottled water delivered, I believe, in the last 24 hours, which is probably the best. I don't know what the birds are going to drink, but the people at least have proper water to consume. We do want to know how you coped when you had a plumbing issue. Rebecca's in Treby. Hello.
2: Hey, Rebecca.
4: Hello.
1: Okay, Beck, what happened?
4: So my husband was putting up some shelves that I asked him to put up for in my kids' playroom.
1: Yes.
4: And we had just built the house. It was a new house and everything. So everything was really nice and beautiful and new furniture in the kids' playroom. And anyway, so he was putting in these shelves and I specifically told him not to drill into that particular wall because I knew that there was plumbing in that wall.
1: Yep. Yep.
4: Anyway, he still did and he went right through the plumbing. And all of a sudden, I just hear him screaming from the playroom and my kids were in there, like, watching and helping him. Mm. And they started screaming and I thought he was getting electrocuted, but it turned out that he drilled through a pipe and the playroom was just getting flooded with water.
2: Oh, yeah. No, a bit of a water feature in the playroom.
4: Mm. Yes, it was, like, just spouting out of the wall over all the shelves, the toys, the carpet. It was horrendous. And by the time I figured out what was going on, the kids are screaming. He's trying to hold his hands over the hole to keep the water in.
1: Nightmare.
4: And, I ran out and turned the water off at the front. But, yeah, everything was flooded and wet.
1: And how long before you could resolve that? Because obviously you then got to call a professional to come and sort that out. How long were you? Did you have to live without water?
4: Well, a couple of days because it was a weekend and we did call a plumber and what they quoted us was way too much. Mm. And so we decided we'd wait till Monday to get a plumber out who could come and fix it. Yeah, and so we just left the water off for the weekend. But we had a very nice neighbour who was allowing us to borrow buckets of water throughout the day so that I could fill my kids' water bottle,
1: flush the toilet,
4: everything, yeah.
3: What did you do about washing, Rebecca?
4: Next door. So we would take a bucket of water into the shower and, like, I'd warm some of it up in the kettle and bathe my kids, you know, with washcloths and soap in the shower.
2: Wow.
4: And we would wash our bodies like that. Yeah.
3: Going back to the 18th century.
1: It's not great, is it?
2: And that's one of those moments. Yeah, where you think, how did I get here? What did I do in life?
1: I married that idiot with the drill.
2: With a trigger finger.
1: Remember, I guess you must remind him frequently. Remember when I told you not to drill into that wall? Remember that? How did that work out?
4: It comes up a lot, yes.
1: Amazing. Thanks, Beck. Let's go to Therese in Bicton. Hello.
2: Hi, Therese.
5: Hello. How are you?
1: Oh, good, Therese. Good. What happened? Did you have to make do without plumbing?
5: It was the renovation. We've got an old 50s house and my partner was renovating the bathroom and the toilet. But he does everything himself, so it was only on the weekends when he wasn't working that he was able to do it. The toilet renovation, the days that he was doing the tiling and the walls and stuff like that, he'd removed the toilet. So we had to find different places, local parks that had a public toilet to be able to go to use throughout the day. And then in the evening, I said, I'm not forcing the kids to go outside in the middle of the night if they need to go.
3: Yeah.
5: And then in the evening, he put the original system back on for the kids to use throughout the night if they needed to go. And that lasted about 4 weekends. The toilet completely and actually had the new system put on and plumbed up. And then the bathroom was a bit longer. It was about 8 weeks. That involved, luckily it was the summer holidays, so the kids actively swimming a lot anyway.
1: Yeah.
5: But it involved us to be able to have showers, go to the local pool or go to the beach or swim down at the river. And if for those days that we didn't actually do that or something like I had to go to work and I needed to have a proper shower, we had a camping shower tent in the backyard with the garden hose wedged through a frangipani. That's
1: amazing.
5: That's how he showered over the summer while he was renovating the bathroom.
1: Incredible.
2: Was the finished product worth it?
5: It does look good, but I would say it still isn't actually 100% finished.
1: Of course not.
5: One of those guys that likes to start done but not completely finish it.
3: So oh, yeah, I know those people.
1: And what was your, because Sean and I from that area, what was your go-to public toilet? Was it one at Quarantine Park? Which one did you go to?
5: Yes, it was.
1: Yes, yeah. Lovely view from up there, so that's nice. Well done.
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7: Good morning. Keep in mind those roadworks in West Perth. Hay Street westbound and Mitchell Freeway. The right lane is closed by Watercourt. Be mindful if you need to head through the area. Freeway southbound under speed at Warwick Road. Quinata Freeway northbound off and on Mundajong Road through to Ancatel Road. Pretty good on the Graham Farmer Freeway and in the Northbridge Tunnel. A little busy in Quinata Beach, Patterson Road northbound at Mandra Road and further up Rockingham Road and Ancatel Road. 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
1: Hey, we're another day closer to summer and we're not mad about that.
0: So there's a park in New South Wales in a little town. There's only 3,000 people live in this town, but it's a beautiful new park, and the Minister for Planning was really sort of, you know, going off about it, like claiming
1: it's a big deal. This is awesome.
0: It's open and it's great and it's brilliant. The slide is trying to kill people. So everybody's hurting themselves. There's been broken legs, hurt butts when they come flying. It kind of shoots you out. Like imagine a water slide, but onto land.
2: Yeah, it sounds like an episode of Parks and Recreation. So, something that will happen there.
0: So what they've done is they've put a big metal plate over the entrance to it.
2: What a waste.
0: I can't believe there's not an industry standard for slides like that. Sort of safety standard that they have to tick off. I don't
2: With
0: know.
2: With all the rules and regulations, you'd think that
0: that would be
2: top of the list.
0: Right.
3: Yeah.
0: Turns out not.
3: I wonder how you do that.
0: Parks are trying to kill us. So we are talking death trap parks, what you've endured, what you've survived. Vanessa's in Coogee. Hello.
4: Hi.
0: Okay, what happened to the park, Ness?
4: Well, it's not actually current. So I grew up in the 80s. Need I say more?
0: A dangerous time to be alive.
4: Exactly. So in my primary school, I don't even know what they're called, but there used to be these metal bars, and all the girls used to go there on recess and lunchtime, and you'd fling your knees over and then you'd go round and round in circles, forward or backwards.
2: Oh, I think I know what you're talking about, yeah.
4: Yeah, like parallel bars almost. So it was the biggest craze in our school, and I was trying to impress everyone. I'm not athletic, never have been, and I was trying to prove that I could do gymnastics, and I managed to somehow go around twice, and it was just after lunch. Fell off, spewed my guts up everywhere.
2: Oh, no.
4: But then, the following day, I thought, no, I've got to prove to everyone that I can do this.
0: Yeah.
4: And I did the exact same thing, fell off, smacked the side of my face against the metal bar, pretended it didn't hurt or anything. To this day, my face is still, like, asymmetrical.
0: Oh!
4: I reckon I broke a bone or something in my face. But, yes, so growing up in the 80s, I endured that and I survived.
2: You're a survivor.
4: I don't have them anymore.
0: Barely? God, that's full on. I love that you thought, I'm not athletic in any way, but I think I can be a gymnast.
2: I can do this. How hard can it be?
0: Optimistic at best.
1: Yes.
0: Thanks, Vanessa. Kim's in Port Kennedy. Hello.
5: Hello.
0: Okay, talk to us about a death trap park, Kim.
5: I think mine might have been in the 80s too.
0: And
5: we were living...
2: Checks out.
5: Surprise, surprise. We were living up in Karratha, and I offered to babysit the neighbour's little boy.
0: Yeah.
5: And it was back in the day with the really old wooden pine sort of forts.
0: Yes.
2: Yeah.
5: And it had like a ramp and...
1: Oh, I loved a fort.
5: And a cubby.
0: Yes.
5: Yeah. And anyway, everything was going along great, and he started to slide down one of the... part of the wooden ramp.
0: Yeah.
5: Anyway, and then suddenly he started screaming.
2: Oh.
5: And I'm like, didn't know what was going on. Anyway, he came over to me and he was crying and everything. And I looked down his shorts. He wasn't wearing any undies. And he had a massive wooden splinter on his, I've been told to say privates, but I'd rather say not the Frank but the beans.
0: That would be so painful.
5: And it wasn't a tiny little splinter.
2: Oh, I can feel that.
5: Long
0: like a wooden stake.
5: Pretty much.
2: Oh, splinters.
5: And I didn't know what to do. I was a teenager.
0: Yes.
5: And all I could think of was to quickly
1: pull it out. Yeah.
2: Ooh.
5: And he instantly stopped crying.
0: Oh, okay. Well, that's
2: Yeah, you've got to get him out.
0: Yeah.
2: Oh, splinters
5: Well,
2: worse.
5: I didn't know. I was like, teenager, you're like, God.
0: You're not
5: why is he crying?
1: How's that for a story?
2: I'm not a paramedic.
5: So he instantly stopped crying and, they never asked me. I told his mum and they never asked me to babysit for him.
1: Kim, did you ever see this person as an adult later on? Because that's a story you can tell. Pulled a splinter out of this guy's nutsack years ago.
2: Yeah,
1: and look at him now.
5: I told my brother about it, and he goes, "I know him." And I said,
2: "Really?"
5: And I go,
2: "It's not a short story."
5: Believe it. And I go, "I hope he got to have kids."
1: Yes.
5: I don't want to be responsible.
0: No, that's right. That's no, amazing.
2: You saved him.
0: You saved him. You made him stop crying. Yeah. That's all good. All good. A splinter, though, Sean. That's got to hurt.
1: It's got to hurt. More looking at it. Him. I don't know if the pain, but more so looking. Mm. Joel, if you look down and you went, oh, my Lord, that would probably be the it for me.
2: Oh, absolutely. I'd faint.
1: Yeah.
2: I'd be in emergency.
0: Let's go to Jasmine in Midland. Hello.
3: Guys, how are you?
1: Good,
0: Jazzy. Okay, talk to us about a death trap park. What do you got for us?
3: Okay, it's a current park.
0: Oh, not from the 80s. Yes.
3: The slide, think of an 80s metal slide, which is, you know, about quite high. Now, add another 5-10 metres to that and make it enclosed, like the one you were talking about.
0: Yes.
3: In New South Wales. And that's in Midland.
0: Okay, great.
3: And then at the end of it, it gets even better. About a metre and a half from the end where you shoot out is a one high limestone block wall.
2: So then you
1: Yeah, but you guys are harder in Midland.
0: Yeah, you're tougher than the rest of us.
3: Yeah, we are a harder breed. But even my 11-year-old daredevil son won't go on it.
0: Yeah, he looked at that and went, no.
2: This is ridiculous. Who built this?
3: Like, obviously in summer. So, you know, 4 or 5 months of the year, it's completely
0: unusable.
3: Not even usable.
1: So if you
3: spent $1 million on that park too.
0: Yeah.
1: Oh, of course.
0: And they haven't boarded it up because they're like, no, take chances. Good luck.
2: Yeah, character building.
1: So if you survive the slide.
0: Yeah, you can survive anything. You've got to survive the brick wall.
1: The limestone wall in front of you.
2: Yeah. Or a limestone, cracking your head on limestone.
0: They're pretty good at physics out there, though. Yeah. They have to be. Physics and risk assessment. It's teaching them all. Thank you so much, everybody. And that's a good PSA. If you want to teach your kids a lesson, take them to Midland.
1: Definitely.
0: For many reasons.
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23: 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Still those roadworks in West Perth, Hay Street westbound at Mitchell Freeway. The right lane is closed by Water Corp. Mitchell Freeway south lane under speed of Burns Beach Road and Warwick Road. Quinata Freeway northbound Mortimer Road through to Ancatel Road. A little busy in Quinata Beach, Patterson Road northbound at Mandra Road. Anything else, call 9489 1777. 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Partly cloudy today. Heading for a top of 23. And right now it is 16 degrees on Nova 937.
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26: Good morning, it's Mike Humphrey with you. Anthony Albanese is in Tuvalu this morning for day three of the pre-COP climate summit. It's ahead of November's COP meeting in Tikia, the Prime Minister pledging a new $7 million fund to help Pacific countries with renewables.
27: No country acting alone is enough, which is why measures such as the Pacific Resilience Facility is so important.
26: Business and industry bodies are sounding the alarm over the Coalition's new migration policy. Angus Taylor promising to slash arrivals to 100,000 for 2 years while axing graduate visas along with other cuts. The Chamber of Commerce says it'll slow economic growth. The Business Council of Australia raising concerns over the worsening skills shortage. The Aussie soldier killed in Monday's training exercise in the Northern Territory has been identified as 28-year-old Corporal Brendan Hannam. A troop carrier rolling at the Mount Bundy training area, injuring five and claiming the life of the father of two. Overseas, and it's looking dire for the Republicans ahead of next month's midterm elections. Fresh polling showing support for Donald Trump at a record low of 32%, with his party set to lose Congress in a wipeout. And Somba's surprised a devotee at one of his shows in the US. He's donned a sequence top designed and gifted to him by a fan before the concert, bringing her to the front row and performing his hit song, My Body Isn't Ready. Nova Sport is up next.
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28: Nova Sport.
26: Novak Djokovic has won the China Open after Aussie Alex de Minaur was forced to retire injured after one set. The win, the Serbian's 102nd career title. Meanwhile, Broncos legend Ali Brigginshaw will serve a one-match ban into retirement after a verdict handed down by last night's NRLW judiciary. Brigginshaw charged over a late hit during Sunday's grand final against the Roosters. And in the AFL, Essendon is said to be keen on the services of Nick Blakey, the Swans defender yet to recommit with Sydney following the Melbourne hotel scandal. And now you're up to date on Nova.
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0: Martin, Sean on Nova here.
1: There's a couple of Scottish tourists who are behind bars as we speak.
0: They've been naughty. Yeah.
1: Really? They have been. Now, Joel, this is an alert to a fancy suburb in Sydney where these two tourists pulled up in their car and they'd hired an Airbnb. They pulled up in their car, they flipped the boot open, and they had a whole lot of shopping bags that it turns out had ketamine in it. A lot of ketamine. Drugs, like 107 kilos in fact.
0: That's a lot.
2: They weren't vets.
1: They were not vets.
0: No.
1: Okay.
0: They were not trying to tranquilise a pony.
1: But the police are, they're hailing this big arrest, and they're also being tipped off by a couple of people who lived in the street, neighbours.
2: If you said it's a posh suburb, I'm sure those neighbours are already incredibly irked that there's even an Airbnb in the street.
1: 100%. So you can imagine that those people are just always spying on the Airbnb and just checking
0: out. There's another lot, Brian. Look at that.
1: There you go, Nat.
2: Scottish this time.
1: The red flags were immediate. No traditional luggage inside the home. Key bags left out of place and guests acting in a way that didn't fit what they'd consider typical holiday makers.
0: Okay, right. So they weren't like putting their Hawaiian shirts on and going out sightseeing for the day.
1: No zinc on the nose, nothing, Nat.
0: Dead giveaway because they're Scottish. They're very sensitive to our sun.
2: Yeah, of course.

0: And then no proper luggage. Isn't that a giveaway? Like just a bunch of shopping bags. You go, no, that's not how you go on holidays.
1: No, so the nosy neighbour got on the blower straight to the cop, said, hey, you want to check out what's going on here? I'll put two and two together and come up with seven.
0: And the cop would have been, oh, please. And then they looked into it and went, oh,
2: for
0: it's 107 kilos of ketamine, allegedly.
2: I wonder how much that sells for.
1: We'll get back to you.
0: What's the going rate, Joel?
2: Sydney.
1: Asking for a friend. We always talk about having nosy neighbours and they can be a pain in the butt.
0: Yeah, because
1: on this occasion.
0: Yeah, it's paid off. It's proper crime fighting.
1: Yes.
0: So when being a nosy neighbour, like, crosses over to being good and positive.
1: Yeah,
2: I don't think this should be happening next door.
1: They're away. That's the one. That's the one. You might have a run-in with some neighbours a lot of the time, but when you're away and they give you a call or they notify the cops that something's going on, that's worth its weight in gold.
0: Well, I remember, if we cast our minds back to the Corin Rainey case, remember the car was found in Subiaco. There was a car on a suburban street, and the neighbours realised it had been there for too long and that there was no, because it had rained. And it was dry underneath. They're like, this car's been here for a while, and they called the cops on it, right? Because they're like, this car doesn't belong here. It's not anybody.
1: That's sleuthing.
2: It's
0: proper sleuthing. And that's what led them to discovering her body.
1: Yep.
0: So you go, the fact that neighbours did take interest and actually look around and they've listened to some true crime podcasts and know what to look for and made all the difference.
2: I need to look up more. I wouldn't have any idea what's going on. I'm the opposite of a nosy neighbour.
0: You're more likely to be the one dobbed on.
2: I'm a self-absorbed neighbour, perhaps.
0: Wasn't there some questionable behaviour going on right next door to you and you didn't know?
2: Well, there was. Yeah, I did not know about that. But once I was alerted to it, actually, maybe I am. I'm a new nosy neighbour. I'm a fresh.
0: But you didn't notice the crime. You were then, like, just wised up to it, yeah?
2: Oh, yeah, I was wised up to by others. Mm. Yeah, but now I'm so invested.
1: We want to talk about that now. Maybe you were the nosy neighbour and you were able to foil a crime or say, hang on about, this isn't happening in our street, I'm all over it.
2: Although those parents are away, why is there a house party happening with all the 16-year-olds next door?
0: That's a good one.
2: Mum and dad are out of town. I got that's a good by one. Another ones by
0: yeah.
2: that.
0: Yeah.
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5: Those roadworks still taking place in West Perth. Hay Street westbound at Mitchell Freeway. The right lane is closed by Watercourt. Be mindful if you need to head through the area. To the freeways, Mitchell Freeway southbound, slow Burns Beach Road. Then Hepburn Avenue through to Warwick Road. Quinana Freeway northbound, busy Mortimer Road through to Rolley Road. Bit of activity in Quinana Beach, Patterson Road northbound at Mandurah Road. Rockingham Road at Ankersell Road in Naval Base. 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

0: everybody. 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
1: Hello.
0: We are talking about when a nosy neighbour actually turns into a good thing, inspired by the people that's dobbed in a Scottish couple staying at an Airbnb in Sydney. It turns out they had more than 100, allegedly, 100 kilos of ketamine in their car.
1: And they said, that's way too much. What's the limit? What's the limit?
0: And there were things that tipped them off, like they didn't have proper luggage.
1: And they didn't have any animals.
2: Shopping bags. No horses.
0: And they weren't doing normal touristy things. And so they were like, oh, there's something afoot here. And they were right.
1: That was really
0: allegedly.
1: Good. You say all that.
0: I know. Steph's in Dawesville. Morning, Steph.
3: Morning, guys.
0: Now talk to us about when being a nosy neighbour can actually be a force for good.
2: Yeah, was it you?
3: No, I wasn't the nosy neighbour. I have a nosy neighbour. We actually used to get really bad vibes from him because he used to sit on his balcony and look at his binoculars.
2: He's a bird watcher.
3: Vibes. And we used to just think he was maybe looking at the ocean or hoping he was. But he actually worked out that my grandparents were sitting in front of him at the football. So he tapped them on the shoulder one day and was like, your granddaughter lives behind me. So we were like, okay, he's definitely watching. And then he used to, you know, every week at the Eagles game, he'd be like, oh, your granddaughter's changed jobs. She's got new coloured shirts on the line.
0: Oh my God.
2: That's in depth. Yeah. Did they say anything?
3: They used to think he was just really polite, like, well, and maybe he is, but, and, you know, when my husband's car would change, he'd make a comment or, you know, there's new plants in the yard. It used to get really weird. And then one day I was at work and the boss came out and he's like, there's a man on the phone for you. And it was my nosy neighbour. My Weber was on fire in the backyard.
2: Oh, my gosh.
3: My husband had left the barbecue on from the night before and it was a light. So he jumped in my bed and put it out for me.
1: The Weber was on fire.
0: A nosy neighbour comes to the rescue.
1: So, Mrs. Mangles. No, it was Ms. Mangles' husband.
0: He knows too much about you, though.
2: Do you then have to kind of be like, well, you know, enjoy the show because you've helped me this one time?
3: Yes. So now we just kind of have to wave when we see him looking through our windows.
2: So you really enjoyed that movie last night.
0: Like, you spent a lot more time drawing the curtains, I reckon, don't you?
2: Yeah.
0: Knowing he's looking in all the time.
1: Wow.
0: Steph, that's an amazing
1: day on that occasion.
0: He did. Thank you. Claire's in Iluka. Hello.
4: Hey.
0: Are you the nosy neighbour, Claire?
4: I am the nosy neighbour.
0: Okay. When did it work out for you? What happened?
4: There was a dodgy-looking car across my road that just looked out of place. And he had stickers on his licence plate.
0: Yes.
4: You know, like the door numbers that you buy from Bunnings?
0: Yes.
2: Okay. Oh, God.
4: So he stuck them on his licence plate and then he parked up. He got out of his electric scooter.
0: Yeah.
4: And he'd come back randomly back to the car with just random tools, random bits of stuff, putting it in his car. And then he'd go back off the road again, come back 20 minutes later.
0: Yeah.
4: Ooh. So I thought, this is so dodgy. What's he up to?
2: I'm onto this.
4: So I called the local police and they were busy and they said to me, keep an eye on him, but don't go out
0: so
4: there.
0: So you have to do the job for them.
2: And we like, roger that. Did you love it? Did you get a little thrill? You're like, yeah, I'm on it. Don't worry.
4: Oh, I did get a thrill. I was like, looking out my window. I was like, so excited.
0: Yeah.
4: And then eventually they came, they caught him, they cuffed him. And in his boot, he had all stolen tools. He had another scooter, all things he'd stolen from the suburbs.
1: So he'd parked in your street, Claire.
0: And used it as a base.
4: Just like under the tree. Yeah.
1: Oh, well, of course. You've got to have a shady spot, obviously.
0: Yeah, exactly.
2: Yeah, for a shady character. Not this street, not on Claire's watch.
1: Whoa, Claire.
4: Exactly.
1: How satisfying is that?
4: It was really satisfying.
2: After he was driven off, did you stand at the front with your arms crossed?
4: And then they called me back to say he was, like, a wanted person. Like, he wasn't meant to be in the area and there was, like, a warrant out on him. So I was like, yes.
2: Oh, my gosh.
4: So I was quite happy.
0: Well done.
2: You should go into crime fighting full time.
0: Yes.
4: That's it. I was in the wrong career. Let's go.
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0: Hmm. Hear that?
1: Hear what?
0: That.
1: What am I supposed to be hearing?
0: Listen, right there.
1: But I don't hear anything.
0: Exactly.
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17: 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Roadworks underway in West Perth, Hay Street westbound and Mitchell Freeway. The right lane still closed by Watercorp. Freeway southbound, filling it at Burns Beach Road, then Hepburn Avenue through to Warwick Road. Freeway northbound, Thomas Road through to Rolley Road, and again at Leach Highway. Anything else, call 9489 1777. 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Partly cloudy today, heading for a top of 23, and right now it is 16 degrees on Nova 937.
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16: This is Nova.
19: Good morning, it's Mike Humphrey with you. Businesses and universities are concerned the Coalition's plan to slash migration numbers to a historic low will be bad for the economy. It plans to cut temporary visas by 650,000 over 4 years, restricting post-work study rights and reducing international students. Angus Taylor says it's aimed at relieving issues with housing supply. Aussies have been rocked by last week's interest rate hike, with consumer confidence plunging to a 30-year low. Rising fuel costs and ballooning inflation sparking fears of an oncoming recession. ASOS says customers' personal data might have been accessed during unauthorised activity. It comes after shoppers were sent a phone alert saying the online fashion retailer had been hacked last night. ASOS apologising, telling customers to not click the link with investigations ongoing. Overseas, and nationwide protests continue in France, students, teachers and parents hitting the streets and calling on the government for more school funding. And Paramount and Warner Brothers have officially completed a mega media merger. The $160 billion deal signed and sealed, with the two entities now trading under the name Skydance. Nova Sport is up next.
18: All the thrills and spills of the weekend, brought to you by Domino's. Drop everything. It's Domino's.
16: Nova Sport.
19: LIV Golf has secured an extra $300 million in funding as it fights to keep next year's tournament afloat. It's after filing for bankruptcy last month, with Saudi Arabia pulling its cash. Emotions are set to run high, with Lionel Messi playing his final game for Argentina this morning. They face Benin in a friendly in Buenos Aires. It'll be the GOAT's 208th appearance for the white and sky blue. An injury has cost Aussie tennis ace Alex Diminor the China Open, with the world number 9 forced to retire in the final. Novak Djokovic claiming his 102nd career title in a walkover. And now you're up to date on Nova.
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24: It's Nat and Sean with you. Hey, parents, we're in the home stretch, school holidays wise.
25: Hump day, and we're over the second week.
24: I know, right? You've done well. You've done well. We're going to be catching up with the woman who is Matt Damon's stunt double in Odyssey.
25: Incredible, yeah. Particularly her arms. Hey, we're going to talk about old wives' tales and do onions really work in stockings?
24: And what? Have you suffered from long name pain?
25: Yes.

0: my God, school holidays are nearly done. Parents, the finish line is in sight. Stay strong.
1: The other day in the Nova kitchen, overheard or was a part of a conversation with one of our workmates who, she's not long back from maternity leave, and she said her kid has just started daycare and as a result, she's sick.
2: Oh, yeah. They're amongst so many others. Germs get passed around. That's just the way it is.
1: So easily. Yep. Yeah, that's right. Little pits of disease.
2: Yes.
1: We get it. It's, you know, close quarters or whatever and, you know, it's 'tis the season. And she said that she was just so sick of being sick that the somebody in her family, I want to say her mum, recommended sleeping with onions in her socks.
2: Excuse me?
1: Apparently, it's a bit of an old wife's remedy that it can help if you've got coldy, flu-y symptoms.
2: Yeah.
1: Put onions in your socks when you go to bed and then you wake up and your symptoms have abated.
2: I don't want to get too technical, but is a red or
1: white onion.
2: A brown onion.
1: There's a lot. A spring onion. We don't know.
2: Spring onion. Well, that would work better in your socks, wouldn't it? But if you've got a... So you're just chucking...
1: And you slice them. Is it a whole onion? What do you do? Pickled onions? I don't know.
2: Who doesn't love a pickled onion?
1: I'm not a massive fan. Don't seek them out. And I said, oh my God, did it work? And she went, no, it made my sheet smell like a bunny sausage sizzle. That's what she said
2: it smelled like. Isn't it funny, the desperation that to be able to find a remedy.
1: Yeah, and you go, well, that's simple. It's not going to cost me anything. I've got an onion and I've got socks, so I can do that. Mm. But then you find yourself, it's like, what am I doing? Maybe just take some vitamin C. I don't know.
2: There's always someone, whether it's a next door neighbour or your mum in particular, who when you're sick or you got an illness or you got a sore, you know, something sore in your body, hey, you got to try this.
1: Yeah.
2: My mum always brings out the Epsom salts for anything.
1: Whatever you've got.
2: Yeah, whatever I've got.
1: I've got a hurting tummy. I have a bath with some Epsom salts.
2: Yeah. Megan will always go down the cold and flu tablets and I reckon they are complete placebo. That's my opinion anyway. I'm not into that at all. I just got to... It's got to tough it out.
1: Says a man who can't eat apple.
2: It's in a tin. By the way, my dad was right behind me the other day. He rang me just to tell me. Hey, thanks, Henry.
1: Good on you, Henry. What if the old wives' tale is eat a slice of apple? Because my mum would, if we had, were, as my dad would put it, a little bit crook in the guts.
2: Yeah.
1: Grated apple would be the answer because it's got pectin in it, she said. And so and that helps to settle your stomach. So, if we said, I've got a tummy ache, mum's just furiously grating apple and giving us a bowl of grated apple, eat that. And I mean, did it go away? Yeah, maybe, but maybe it would have anyway. Like, do you know what I mean? Most of the things are 24 hours anyway.
2: Absolutely. Sam, I want to go to you because you're from an Italian family. There's always something rolling around. Can you think of anything that was an old wives' table, a tale?
3: Nah, we used to, mum would always, as soon as we got a little cough or cold, the Vicks rub on the chest. Yeah. The hard part is some of it does probably work.
1: Yeah, that would clear your sinuses a bit.
3: A placebo, but yeah, that would be a bit of a remedy
1: for
3: everything.
1: So part of it is it clears your nasal passages because of the fumes and the other bit. It's just nice because your mum's rubbing.
3: Mum's rubbing your little chest. Yeah, I still get that. I might ask her.
1: That's why you moved back home, isn't it?
2: I wouldn't knock her back.
1: You're off a few days sick. Is that what it was? Just your mum rubbing Vicks on your chest?
3: We'd run out of Vicks, so it kept me down for a few days, unfortunately.
2: Hey, we want to know if you got an old wives' tale or remedy that works, and maybe it was like Nat was talking about the fact that the onions were just snuck at your bed.
1: Yeah. What did you try because somebody told you, hey, give this a crack, and you go, I don't know that medically and scientifically that would make a difference. But you were so desperate, you went, oh, God, I'll put onions in my socks and see what happens.
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5: Nova 937.
6: Very happy to say those roadworks in West Perth, Hay Street, westbound and Mitchell Freeway are now complete. Everything's back open through there. But now there is a breakdown in the Perth CBD, Mounts Bay Road, eastbound at William Street. The left lane is closed by incident response and the motorist is out of their vehicle. Their traffic is slow on the approach. Freeway southbound, filling it at Burns Beach Road, then Whitfords Avenue through to Reed Highway. Quinana Freeway northbound, Thomas Road through to Rowley Road and approaching Leach Highway as well. Tonkin Highway is slow northbound at Welshpool Road East 2. Anything else, call 9489-1777. 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
7: 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That's when I knew that your heart was scarring. Friends to lovers need a part to star in. 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
1: Old wives remedies. When somebody older tells you something, you think they've got the wisdom of the ages. So if they say to help your cold and flu symptoms, put onions in your socks, you go, okay, I'll give it a go. It didn't work for our workmate. She said all it did was make her sheets smell like a bunch of
2: That is not great now.
1: Not good at all. But, I mean, hit us with what you've given a crack. Janice is in Warmborough. Hello, Janice.
3: Oh, good morning, guys.
1: Okay, hey, talk to Janice. Us about a remedy.
3: So my dad told me when I was an impressionable teenager with acne that if you pee on some cotton wool and you put it over your face, it will clear your acne. So I tried night after night. Luckily, I drank a lot of water and my pee wasn't very potent. But sure. I tried so hard to clear my acne with this remedy my dad told me, only to find out in my adult years that when I told him I tried it, he laughed so hard he nearly peed his pants
2: because
3: he was joking.
2: So he didn't know at the time.
1: Janice, but you were desperate.
3: No, I was in my room putting this stuff all over my face and then I told Dad it never worked. Like, your remedy didn't work. And he was like, you actually tried it? I said, yes. And he said, Janice. I was only joking. And
1: Janice.
3: I was so embarrassed. I never told any of my friends ever.
1: No, well, they wouldn't go anywhere near you, so.
2: Oh, piss face, yeah.
3: That's probably why my sister slept in the other room.
1: Sivalani, you got the room to yourself. Extraordinary. Thank you. AJ's in Wilson. Hello, AJ. Talk to us a bit of a home remedy.
4: One of my friend's mums told us that chewing on a cardamom pod would be like having gum and it would freshen your breath. And we were sceptical, and my friend said, right, if you try it, I want evidence.
1: Yes.
4: So I tried it and I filmed it and it was awful.
1: Yeah.
4: I don't know how anyone could consider that freshens your breath. It was disgusting.
1: No. Cardamom is like, it's a lovely flavour, but not when you eat the whole thing. You have just need that.
4: No, when you get
1: the hint
4: in the
1: it.
4: Curry, that's
1: yes.
4: the disappointing part.
2: But yeah, that's yes. the disappointing part, 100%.
1: Yeah. It's like a little grenade.
2: Was the parent dead set about this, or did you find out down the trap that it was
1: they were leading you on as well?
2: Ruse?
1: Was it Janice's dad
4: no,
1: that told
4: no,
1: you this?
4: No, they were genuine. Yeah.
2: Okay. No,
4: that's clearly
2: straight
4: they haven't tried it themselves.
1: Yep, don't trust them.
2: So, AJ, 100%, it did not work?
4: Did not work. It was disgusting. I couldn't even chew the whole thing.
2: There we go.
1: Right. No, I think we all saw that coming. Thanks, AJ. Matt's in Heathridge. Hello. What's your home remedy?
5: Well, my mum used to do what we affectionately know as the double dreaded peas. So it didn't matter what illness you had, whether it was cold, flu, sore throat, even a headache, if she knew that you were unwell in any way, she gave you, I don't know if it even exists anymore, she used to give you Parachoc. Which was like a laxative and a pine tar salt bath. So if you said you were unwell, you'd hear the bath running and you'd stink like pine tar salt. And then she'd give you Parachoc because she believed that the best way to get rid of a bug was to spray it out.
2: Yeah.
5: And so it didn't matter if you had a headache, you also had the runs as well and you stunk for the rest of the day.
1: The great news, Matt, you can still get it. It's still available.
5: Oh, that just gives me a... nightmares?
2: Yeah, yes, I bet it does.
1: Officially, according to AI, it's an oral liquid medicine used to treat constipation in children.
2: No headaches now on the...
5: Well, apparently it treats everything, not just constipation. So.
1: And pine tar salt, that's also awful.
2: I'd imagine you'd be faking that you're okay, even when you were sick.
1: Amazing recovery.
5: Well, I guess that's the thing, is it worked, because it didn't matter how unwell we were, we never wanted to say anything because we did not want the double P treatment. So.
1: Yeah. Pine tar salt is officially for red, itchy and inflamed skin. So she cleaned you out.
2: Complete stitch up, man.
1: Yeah, basically stripped you off and cleaned you out, essentially.
2: I feel like there's a bit of reverse psychology.
1: Yeah, 100%.
5: Right.
1: Thanks, Matt. Courtney's in Alkimos. Hello. What's the home remedy you got for us?
6: I have twins and they were teething so horrendous at the time.
2: Yeah.
6: And I went on trusty TikTok and was looking for a remedy for teething and it came up with a raw egg in a sock and hang it in the bedroom.
1: What do you mean?
2: It go through the sock?
1: Do you mean you crack an egg?
6: No, you don't crack it. It was whole.
1: You leave it in the egg.
6: Yeah. Put it in a sock. Yes. Hang it in the room. And apparently the pressure of the egg or something is supposed to help with the teething.
1: Okay.
2: Wow, that's
1: Courtney,
2: a stretch, but
1: now we
2: I'm
1: have
2: loving
1: to ask.
2: It.
1: We have to legally ask, did it work?
6: I don't know if it was a placebo effect and they were just that tired because they were up a couple of days. but they slept through that night.
2: Right, Courtney.
1: Courtney.
2: Well, I know the desperation of this. When the kids are teething, they are screaming their backside off. And I appreciate having twins. That would be mental
1: for you. I thought that's what Finnegan was for.
2: Exactly. Or I was going to say something else. We might get a few calls.
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19: 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The breakdown in the Perth CBD, Mounts Bay Road, eastbound at William Street, that has cleared. Freeway southbound, Slow Warwick Road to Reed Highway. Freeway northbound, Mortimer Road to Rolly Road, and again at Leach Highway. Tonkin Highway, slow northbound from Calvin Road to Hale Road. And Tonkin Highway south out of Reed Highway. Anything else, call 9489 1777. 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Partly cloudy today, heading for a top of 23. And right now it is 17 degrees on Nova 937.
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23: Good morning, it's Mike Humphrey with you. Opposition leader Angus Taylor has come to the defence of his new migration plan, critics accusing the coalition of trying to outdo One Nation in setting a yearly migration target of 100,000. Taylor telling the Today Show it's simply not the case.
24: Our focus is on our nation, not One Nation, and what we need as a country. And we've seen the biggest increase in immigration in our history, and that's why we need the biggest cut to breathe again.
23: Today marks 3 years since the deadly October 7 attacks on Israel, with vigils to be held in cap cities across the country. Pro-Palestine groups are expected to hold their own rallies. Reality TV's Sam Wood has been turfed from his own fitness brand. The parent company for 28 by Sam Wood cutting commercial ties with the 46-year-old awaiting a bail hearing tomorrow. He's behind bars on DV charges in Queensland. Overseas, nationwide protests in France are turning ugly, with police using tear gas on students. The unrest is over the country's education system, with students, parents and teachers calling for more funding. And there's a brand new song at the top of the Billboard charts, and it's written by who else but Taylor Swift. Patient Zero overtaking Ella Langley's Choosing Texas. It's Tay-Tay's 10th number one debut. Nova Sport is up next.
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23: LIV Golf has found another $300 million in funding as it fights to keep next year's tournament alive. It's after filing for bankruptcy last month, Saudi Arabia pulling all of its cash. Emotions are set to run high, with Lionel Messi playing his final game for Argentina this morning. They face Benin in a friendly in Buenos Aires. It'll be the GOAT's 208th appearance for the white and sky blue. An injury has cost Alex de Minaur the China Open, with the world number 9 forced to retire in the final. Novak Djokovic winning in a walkover. And now you're up to date on Nova.
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0: everyone. Nat and Sean with you. Time to meet Matt Damon's stunt double from The Odyssey.
1: Oh, I'm looking forward to this, Nat.
0: Matt Damon described his stunt double as having the greatest arms he's ever seen. And that stunt double is a 4'6" tall woman named Devon Dalton, who joins us now. Devon, good morning.
2: Good morning. Thank you for having me.
1: It's very exciting to see you, Devon. Can I see your arms at any stage? I'm super jealous already.
2: Oh, okay.
1: Oh, here we go. My lord.
0: Yeah, no.
1: Hey! God,
2: wait,
1: they're
2: good. Like,
0: the gun show. The gun show is on. Check her out. Amazing, first of all.
1: Yeah, Devon, what a statement. We didn't know what or who the stunt double was when a lot of people have seen Odyssey, but to know it's you, it's fantastic. How did you get involved and how did you get asked to be in a part of this movie?
2: Yeah, it's been such an honor, and I'm so thrilled that the world is so excited about it. I knew I was on the posters.
1: Yeah.
2: You know, I knew that was me, and so it was really awesome that Matt did a shout-out, and now I can share it with the world. So it's been amazing. But yeah, I mean, I got the job. I've been

0: I've been in the industry, since I was a kid, but I started stunt performing around 2012, and I've got, over 90 credits to my name. So basically, I got the job through, my reputation and from previous jobs. That's kind of your audition for the next job in a way, and you get to know people and they know your skill set, and obviously they're looking for certain things, and I had the right physique and the right size and the right skill set that they needed. So that's kind of how I got the call, and it all happened pretty fast and furious, and it's just been amazing.
1: Oh, it's so
2: Devin,
1: cool.
2: is it common that you stunt double for men? Is this a common scenario for you?
0: It is not a common scenario. I've doubled a lot of different creatures and kids, and I have doubled a man once before on a series called Twisted Metal, but this is definitely the first time that I've done something like this. Obviously, being able to be like a Greek warrior in gladiator gear
2: Yeah.
0: and doubling Hollywood's leading man is a first for me. It'll be the coolest thing on my resume, I think, for a while.
1: Yeah,
2: For
1: it's
2: sure.
1: absolutely amazing. Matt Damon praising you, obviously, out in the public, which you just mentioned the fact that you can now come clean about it. How was it working with Matt through that period?
0: Oh, he's such a lovely person, really down to earth, very humble, very kind, obviously extremely hardworking. And I think, someone on his level could definitely walk around with some ego and stuff, but he just really didn't have that. So it was such an honor and such a pleasure. And I really did want to impress him with my arms, so I was so excited. I told him, I was like, I built these for you. And he was like really stoked about it. So it's been so awesome. And yeah, I hope to see him sometime soon
2: What does it
0: again.
2: take physically, Devin, to get arms like that? Like, how much training are you doing every day?
0: Well, it's definitely a part of my lifestyle. I love fitness. I love movement. That's, my therapy. And so I train, I try and do movement 7 days of the week if I can. It's a part of my career as well, which obviously, goes hand in hand. But I was already, physically ready for the role. That's part of the reason I got it. But definitely before I, left, I didn't have a ton of time, but I really honed in and focused on upper body and kind of did a bit more bodybuilding style where I was lifting a bit heavier to kind of do a gain. And then I did a bit of a cut right before I left so that everything would be more defined. So kind of bodybuilding style is what I changed it into just right before I left. But it was just so much fun, especially even as a female to just really lean into that. And it's amazing what your body can do. And it's so awesome to know just like how strong you can really be.
1: Yeah, that's a good feeling. The body can also go the other way if you treat it that way as well, which is a lot of our listeners and I'm finding through the winter.
0: It's your head, yeah.
1: Hey, Devin, this is so entertaining to speak to you because you mentioned earlier on you've done so many different films. Okay, can I take you back to the first time that you were in doing stunt double stuff, and how did that occur? Did you want to do it from the get-go, or did someone ask you whether you'd be capable of jumping in this to and then it took off?
0: Yeah, kind of a bit of both. So I came from dance, then I went to live theater, then I got into film and television. My first big projects that I worked on was the Planet of the Apes trilogy. So I worked on the Planet of the Apes and War for the Planet of the Apes,
1: Cool.
0: and I was doing the motion capture, which was, being the ape characters. So that was movement and acting together. And through that, I met a bunch of stunt people, and they kind of recruited me in and showed me the stunt world. So I kind of fell into it from being on set already. And then I started getting, stunt jobs and understanding the whole stunt world. And it just opened my eyes to like all these other, opportunities in film. And I was excited about it from the beginning, but it definitely wasn't my plan right at the beginning. Like I said, I was a dancer and an actor, and that was, the world that I was going for. And then stunts just kind of, appeared to me and took off, and I love it so much now. So yeah, I'm always excited for, I'm pretty down, I'm pretty game for whatever comes our way.
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5: To the freeways first. Freeway southbound, slow Hepburn Avenue to Reed Highway. Quinnahatta Freeway northbound on the brakes around Rolly Road. Again, South Street to the Leach Highway 2 and pretty good on the Graham Farmer Freeway and in the Northbridge Tunnel. Tonkin Highway filling at northbound from Kelvin Road to Hale Road. And Tonkin Highway southbound at Reed Highway. Also, Rope Highway underspeed northbound at Tonkin Highway. And again, at the Greatestone Highway bypass. Filling up now in Bentley, Leach Highway eastbound at Manning Road. And in West Perth, Thomas Street southbound at Aberdare Road. Anything else, call 94891777. 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

0: Matt and Sean with you.
1: School holidays are nearly done. Parents, the finish line is in sight.
0: There's a lady in America who her health insurance is stuffed up because when she went to buy the policy online, she couldn't fit her whole name into the boxes on the form. And so she just put part of her name, but now they're not paying it out because the receipts are all in her full name. And they're saying, well, that's, how do we know that's you? Read out her name again.
1: Her name is Carrie Ann Weinberger Manol. Or Mono.
0: Yeah,
1: really.
0: We don't know how that
1: And it's 28 letters.
2: Wow. Sure. Remember that politician, Natasha Stott Despoja?
0: Oh, yeah. That's
2: I always thought, you know, mate, just simplify the name.
0: Yeah, I know.
1: How do you spell it?
0: It had a surprise J in it, didn't it?
2: Yeah, surprise letter.
0: Let's go to Bonnie in High Wycombe. Hello. We're talking great, long Bonnie. Name pain. Who's suffering?
3: My husband.
0: How long's his name?
3: I'm just sitting here adding 31 letters.
1: 31!
2: Wow.
0: Is it simultaneously hard to spell, Bonnie?
3: No, not hard to spell at all, but the silly part is, with the long name that he's got, his nickname, what everybody calls him, is Joe. J-O-E. Three letters, son.
1: J-O-E is his nickname, of course.
3: Adolf, would you like me to tell you what the
0: name
3: is?
0: Let's yes, hear please. Let's hear the whole thing.
3: Christopher. What?
1: Yes.
3: Jonathan. Yep. And you want my last name as well?
2: Absolutely.
3: Billsbury.
0: Christopher okay. Jonathan. Yes. Yeah, that's true. Like, if you're naming kids, one long name, one short
2: Jonathan
0: name.
2: Jonathan Billsbury. Sounds like a character from like a novel.
1: Yes, yeah. I agree.
2: Like Famous Five.
0: Yeah. Yeah, but if the first one's Christopher, the second one needs to be just like Ray. You know what I mean?
1: Yeah.
2: We
0: like,
2: CJ.
0: Yeah. Mm. Yeah.
1: All right, it's
0: too
1: it is.
0: Long. Thank you,
1: Joe
0: Bonnie.
1: It is.
0: Zelda's in Canning Vale. Morning.
2: It's too long. Thank you, Bonnie.
0: Hello, Zelda.
4: Hello, guys. How are you?
1: Good, Zelda.
0: Yeah, so Zelda already gloriously exotic. Do you have a
2: Such
0: long
2: a
0: name?
2: Cool name?
4: Surname is long, and then my husband's got long name. So our surname is Jansen van Rensburg.
2: Sorry, what?
4: And then my husband's name is Stephanus Frederick. So it's Stephanus Frederick Jansen van Rensburg.
1: I can't even start with how many letters that would be.
0: So Zelda, is it difficult to fill in forms and things? What are the problems that come with long names?
4: Filling in, especially with him, he doesn't fit in. So on our Medicare card, it didn't fit in. Don't fit in on bank cards. So sometimes we just shorten it to JV Rensburg.
0: Yes.
4: Depends on how it fits in. Have a bit of issues with Medicare or when we had to go on MyGov, because then with the tax office, it's Jansen van Rensburg.
0: Yes.
4: On the Medicare card is JV Rensburg, so it doesn't link up.
1: Yeah, I'd say I can't
4: issue.
1: Pay then.
0: Yeah,
1: sorry,
0: yeah. Yeah, can't buy.
2: Because if I got an email from you with your full name, I'd be like, well, this is spam.
1: Yeah.
2: This isn't real.
4: But just coming back to children's names, so when we named our firstborn, we just made it an M and a J, like Michael Jackson. So that's basically his name, just an M and a J. We thought.
0: So his name is MJ?
4: Just MJ, yeah. Just the initials.
0: I didn't know you were allowed to do that. That's amazing.
4: They made my husband, we're really from South Africa, and they made, when you registered him, they made him put a full stop. I don't know what the full stop does, but they made him put MJ.
2: M.J. dot. Or
4: no, M.J. And just a dot.
0: Oh, MJ dot. I would have thought it would be M.J, but no.
4: Yeah. Yeah,
2: my brain is on fire right now.
0: Yeah.
1: Wow, that is so interesting, Zelda.
0: <Isn't it? laughs>
1: Zelda, when you're marrying into a person with a long name, do you go,
0: maybe I'll keep mine?
1: Yeah.
4: Oh, I didn't think about it, but now with a few issues.
1: Bloody passport again.
2: Hindsight.
1: Here we go.
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2: 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Freeway southbound, slow Hepburn Avenue to Reed Highway. Quinana Freeway northbound at Rowley Road. Again, Farrington Road through to Leach Highway. Rowe Highway underspeed northbound at Tonkin Highway. And Rowe Highway in both directions of the Greatestown Highway bypass. And a little fall in Crawley, Mounts Bay Road near Hackett Drive. Anything else, call 9489 1777. 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Partly cloudy today, heading for a top of 23. Right now at 17 on Nova 937.
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4: 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Business industry bodies are sounding the alarm over the Coalition's new migration policy. Angus Taylor promising to slash arrivals to 100,000 for 2 years while axing graduate visas along with other cuts. The Chamber of Commerce says it'll only help slow the economy. Consumer confidence is at its worst since the 90s, with Aussies stuck in a cost-of-living nightmare. Interest rates now at a 15-year high. 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Some economists even predicting a recession as early as next year. OpenAI admits its actions weren't good enough after a rogue agent breached